0: the Strait last week. So new American strikes took out two Iranian launchers before those mines could get into the water. Iran's Revolutionary Guard says several soldiers and citizens were killed and injured in the attack. The fighting comes just days after the Trump administration said it's increasing economic pressure to try to end its war with Iran rather than military action. Jill Nato, Fox News.
1: And Fox News has learned U.S. forces in Jordan are being fired upon in retaliation, although CENTCOM says most of those missiles have been intercepted. Nepal recovering after deadly flooding swept through the region last week. Fox's Stephanie Bennett reports.
2: Nepal's tourism board provided an update saying 289 missing foreign nationals have been rescued, including two Americans. But the situation is growing more dire by the day. Heavy rains swelled rivers and lakes upstream. Those rising water levels forced crews to completely stop rescue operations at times. Trying to get teams and supplies into the area is also extremely challenging. Flood warnings were sent to residents' phones telling them to get to higher ground. Crews focused on rescuing hundreds of people, possibly trapped inside tunnels at a hydropower project in Nepal.
1: At least 800 people are dead, more than 3,000 missing. President Trump escalating his trade war with Canada, posting on social media Canadian companies wanting to do business with the U.S. need to move here to avoid newly imposed U.S. tariffs. Americans listening to Fox News.
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1: Venezuela is agreeing to provide the U.S. with up to 65 billion barrels of oil, which both sides call historic. Fox's Alex Hogan reports from the White House.
6: The acting president of Venezuela, Delcy Rodriguez, said that this is a first step toward economic recovery. She went on to explain that Venezuela will contribute the oil and industry, and the U.S. will contribute the capital and technology to develop it further. President Trump today on Truth Social said the oil will fill up the strategic national reserves. It's unclear how quickly this deal could provide oil for the reserves, which have dropped to a more than 40-year low. Secretary of State Marco Rubio writing a part for the Venezuelan people, this deal will bring nearly $100 billion in private investment support, thousands of high-paying jobs, and drive the reconstruction of Venezuela's economy.
1: Venezuela's acting president insists her country maintains its sovereignty over the oil. NASA launched its next-generation telescope from the Kennedy Space Center in Florida this morning.
7: This Roman telescope is said to be the next big thing in space discovery, and we're expecting to learn a lot from it. It happened on time. The weather was good. The SpaceX Falcon Heavy rocket successfully reached orbit with the Roman. NASA says the rocket's engines and side boosters can generate more than 5 million pounds of thrust. It's mind-blowingly powerful. The twin boosters separated from the rocket about 4 minutes into the flight, just as planned. The boosters will be landing back on Earth. And this telescope is just the beginning. It's long journey. It will go more than 1 million miles away from Earth. During its five-year mission, the Roman is set to work as a discovery machine, finding, according to NASA officials, tens of thousands of new planets, billions of galaxies, tens of billions of stars.
1: Fox's Madison Scarpino. NASA and SpaceX delaying the launch date to send the latest crew to the International Space Station because of an oxidizer leak. I'm Jack Callahan, and this is Fox News.
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10: Mostly cloudy, some overnight fog tonight with lows near 65. Cloudy with a shower and thunderstorm for tomorrow and the high 80. Cloudy and humid tomorrow night, low 66. Clouds and humid, a heavy thunderstorm on Tuesday. That could bring some flash flooding and damaging wind, the high near 85. Thunderstorms could be heavy on Wednesday again with a high near 83. From the Stella Roofing Weather Center, I'm Steve Williams.
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0: 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Now, tragically, she lost her life in a suicide bomb attack in Syria. This being the 25th anniversary year of 9/11, her sacrifice does remind us of the very high cost, the lasting impact of that day. 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

0: sadly, Lewis's daughter, who was 9 years old, goes to the bathroom. They had already complained about a biological male in women's bathrooms. And it's really remarkable that nobody seems to care. And the school is not doing a thing to protect them. Although Donald Trump did put in place very specific statutes, as we've been talking about, against such a thing. So I think that they might get some help from the DOJ, and I'm hoping, and I'll explain that in a minute. Well, let me ask you this. Harmeet Dhillon and Leo Terrell are friends of mine. Have you contacted either one of them, heading up the Civil Rights Division of the DOJ? Have you talked to them?
1: We have not had any direct contact with them, but we have had contact with individuals inside the Department of Education.
0: I'll tell you what I'm going to do for both of you. Linda, I want you to help me pull this off if you don't mind. Sam and Lewis, stay on the line. And I am going to contact Leo 2.0 Terrell. It's a very dear friend. Harmeet Dhillon is serious about her job. And we will make them both keenly aware of who you are, what this case is about, and see if we can't spur some type of involvement to protect, in your case, Lewis, your little 9-year-old daughter. This is completely unacceptable. It's just wrong on so many different levels. And again, it's like a topic I never thought when I started in radio that I'd ever be talking about. It's insane. So if you guys stay on the line, we'll get that information to you and we'll make the introduction. Okay. I hope that helps.
2: Thank you, Sean. Appreciate your time.
1: Much.
0: You bet. My pleasure. 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
8: Fox News, I'm Carmen Roberts. Fighting erupts between the U.S. and Iran. The U.S. fired first, striking 2 Iranian launchers in the Strait of Hormuz, preparing to send mines back into the waterway. And now Iran is attacking U.S. forces in Jordan. Fox's Trey Yingst is in Tel Aviv.
9: And I did speak with a U.S. source familiar earlier this evening who indicated at this point there are no significant impacts and nearly all of the incoming missiles have been intercepted.
8: It is the first military action in weeks. Rescue crews in Nepal and Tibet are searching for about 3,000 people missing from the catastrophic floods, and rain is causing more flooding.
10: It's getting very complicated as heavy rains continue to fall, swelling the rivers and the lakes further upstream. Chinese authorities also said another lake was also created today.
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12: WSYR weather.
13: Mostly cloudy, some overnight fog tonight with lows near 65. Cloudy with a shower and thunderstorm for tomorrow and the high 80. Cloudy and humid tomorrow night, low 66. Clouds and humid, a heavy thunderstorm on Tuesday. That could bring some flash flooding and damaging wind, the high near 85. Thunderstorms could be heavy on Wednesday again with a high near 83. From the Stellar Roofing Weather Center, I'm Steve Williams.
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0: You know, we have a lot of issues. I have said that what Biden, Harris, Mayorkas did for the 4 years they were lying to the country and saying the border's closed, border's secure, was the most preventable national security disaster in our history. I have said repeatedly that all of the people that are murdered and raped, all the children that are molested, all the drugs that are brought in because of the cartels, any act of terror, because we have over 12 million unvetted illegals from over 200 countries, including known terrorists. They've not been able to get all of them. They've gotten a lot of people, and they are deporting them. But they're doing it. It's an uphill battle because Democrats are protecting people. Not only are they protecting people, they won't cooperate with ICE. They look at ICE as the enemy. I mean, look how extreme it got in Minnesota with, you know, Tampon Tim, who wants to put feminine hygiene products in boys' bathrooms. Remember, he wanted to give taxpayer-funded college scholarships to illegals in the state of Minnesota. And then, of course, we recently gives a pardon to an illegal immigrant convicted of raping a 10-year-old girl multiple times. I mean, it gets worse and worse and worse. I mean, Gavin Newsom, we'll play this in a second, is out there bragging, I know I took a controversial stand and I'm providing health care for illegal immigrants. Well, what you're doing is aiding and abetting and putting your seal of approval on the law breaking people that didn't respect our laws, our borders, our sovereignty. That's what he's doing. Anyway, in a second, we'll be joined by Jim Jordan, who has now renewed his investigation into states whose governors, DAs can continue to illegally assist non-citizens. First, let's start with Mark Wayne Mullen, and then we'll get to Gavin.
1: 250,000 non-citizens registered to vote in just four states. Mind you, we have 46 other states, and just four states, we've identified 250,000 non-citizens registered to vote in California and Pennsylvania, New Jersey, and Nevada. We also worked with proactive states to identify 28,000 non-citizens on their voter rolls, plus 400,000 individuals that are still registered to vote that are deceased.
0: Now, this is, show governor, full-time podcaster, full-time ex-poster, full-time world traveler, full-time author that has his friends buy his book in bulk, Gavin Newsom, bragging over the fact that he provides health care and other benefits to illegals that don't respect our law, our borders, and our sovereignty. Listen to this.
2: In a controversial way, I'm not naive, and I'll take the grief. I said I'm committed to universal health care, and I meant it. The voters supported me on multiple occasions, and we delivered it regardless of pre-existing conditions, ability to pay, and immigration status.
0: Oh, and immigration status. Well, how is that not aiding and abetting and even rewarding illegal immigrant activity? And what would it do other than incentivize people to keep coming? Thank God, under President Trump, the border is now completely secure. They're letting nobody in. He is the chairman of the all-powerful, very important House Judiciary Committee. Jim Jordan of Ohio joins us to discuss his investigation into these states, these governors, these DAs that are illegally assisting non-citizens. They refuse to cooperate with the White House. We do have something called the Supremacy Clause, that federal laws are enforced by the federal government, not by state governments. And, you know, why are they never held accountable? Anyway, Jim Jordan, welcome back, sir.
12: Sean, good to be with you. Let me just pick up. You're so good, your introduction. Think about what they systematically set about to do. They let in 10 million illegal migrants. Then they create all over the country sanctuary jurisdictions, which makes it difficult to apprehend those illegal migrants when they commit another crime in addition to coming into the country illegally. And then third, they say, we're going to go after ICE agents. We're going to dox them, track them, harass them, spit on them, go after their family, all kinds of things they do. And the Democrats said, we're not going to pay them. So that's the big picture. And then when you think about how pervasive this sanctuary jurisdiction issue is, 18 cities, 11 states, three counties like Fairfax County, where Vistano is the DA, right there just outside of D.C. in Northern Virginia, and the District of Columbia, those areas represent almost a third of the population lives in a jurisdiction where the politicians tell local law enforcement, don't work with federal law enforcement when it comes to enforcing federal law. The dumbest policy I've ever seen. And of course, the final thing is, and this is where it's tragic, innocent people get killed because these soft on crime prosecutors in sanctuary jurisdictions treat illegal migrants who commit crimes. They take into account, we've seen the policy, we've seen the stuff, they take into account their immigration status and they release them to the street. And you have people get killed, like Stephanie Mentor, there in Fairfax County, by a guy that the police said he's going to do harm. He's stabbed numerous people. He's going to do harm. We shouldn't let, and they let him out and he killed Stephanie Miller. That's how bad this is. And it's so pervasive, and it's one of the crazy policies, again, of the crazy left, which now controls the Democrat Party.
0: All right. Explain, the Supreme Court now is allowing President Trump to clear up voter rolls. Let's get your take on that decision and what it means for the pending midterms.
12: Yeah, it's common sense. The court said the president's executive order makes so sense when you look at how post offices have to deal with mail-in ballots and other things. Just good common sense, consistent, frankly, with the common sense that's in the Save America Act that you shouldn't have, as the Secretary of Homeland Security, Mr. Mullen, Mark Wayne was just talking about. You can't have illegals on the voter registration rolls, illegals voting. Even Mikey Sherrill, the Democrat governor of New Jersey, said, yeah, we had several thousand people who were illegal, or non-citizens who were on the voter registration rolls, and some of them actually voted in elections, which is against the law. So this is all designed to give confidence, clarity, and security to our election process. President Trump is 100% right that this is just a good common sense thing to do.
0: Explain to me, like, for example, I brought up the case of Tim Walz and what he did to this illegal convicted of raping multiple times a 10-year-old little girl. How that is not blown up into a massive scandal controversy and there's no accountability for him. In my mind, that is one of the most disgustingly corrupt things I've ever seen any governor ever do. You know, I talked about the Democratic Party not standing for the family of Lake and Riley and Jocelyn Nungary and Rachel Morin when the president got reelected and gave his joint session speech when he got back into office. And they would not stand. Democrats sat on their hands for those families. They wouldn't stand and honor them and clap for them. They lost their children. This is not a red blue issue. This is not liberal conservative in terms of an issue. This is love and compassion for families that have suffered the worst consequences of this most preventable national security disaster.
12: Yeah, you're right. But the bottom line, they'd rather be against President Trump than be for common sense. And it's sad. You know, you think about this party. I said this the other day, Sean. The once great party of FDR and JFK is now anti-Israel, anti-Semitic, socialist, pro illegal migrant, pro men and women's, you could just keep going, and you know the list better than anyone. So that's what's become of a once great political party, and it's all about going after President Trump and being for all these crazy left wing DSA policies. That's what's going on here, and that's why they're not held to account. It's because so many people in their party are actually for that craziness, and it's I think it just underscores again how important this midterm election is, because it's really
0: it's really bad. All right, can you explain to me what's going on in Ohio? Because I'm looking at these polls, and Sherrod Brown, who was shown the door because he was such a leftist, if he got elected, the people in your great state of Ohio, the Buckeye State, I don't think they're for eliminating the Senate, no longer having the ability to choose our president, for packing the courts with leftist justices. Amnesty for illegals, abolishing our borders, abolishing ICE, ending deportation, defunding the Department of War, ending cash bail, abolishing prisons, police, the cradle to grave new green deal, even guaranteed government healthy food and guaranteed government babysitters for date night that want a wealth tax and public ownership of most corporations. We know for a fact that Sherrod Brown is going to go along with the pressure of the dominant wing of that party, because everyone is bowing at the altar and kissing the ring of the DSA, which is growing by leaps and bounds. Why is this even a close race?
12: Well, you're right, and all that, and you're right about Sherrod Brown. He will go along with it because he's done it for you know, decades and decades in D.C.
0: But they threw him out. I mean, why would they go back to stupid?
12: Yeah, I don't think they are. I think John Huse is going to pull this out. I think Vivek is going to be our next governor. We got two big races there, not to mention all the congressional races and everything else down ticket. But I think we can do it. But I do think part of the concern is, and we have to understand this, that there's real costs for, you know, things cost a lot for young families who are trying to get started in life. We get that. We understand that. But the truth is those costs, those affordability concerns are there because of the Biden policies. I mean, frankly, President Trump is actually, the inflation was on such a rapid increase. Costs were going up so much. President Trump has leveled that out and brought them down in some cases, but it's still too much. We need to understand that. But I think we also have to remind these voters, just like you did there, that if the left prevails, if they win, they're going to go in a crazy, crazy direction. And we need to make that. I was doing an event with a guy up in helping a colleague up in Michigan, and the guy hosting the event said, we need to understand that where the left wants to go, it can happen here, just like in Venezuela. Bad things, those kind of things. And it was interesting to hear this successful business guy say, we need to understand that's where the left would ultimately take us, and why it's so important that we not let them win.
0: Quick break, right back. More with Ohio Congressman, Chairman of the House Judiciary Committee, Jim Jordan, on the other side. Also, your calls coming up this Wednesday. It's 800-941 Sean, if you want to be a part of this program as we continue.
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0: Democrats want no integrity measures is amazing. And, you know, let's watch this unfold. Anyway, Gene Hamilton, great job. 800-941-SHAWN, our number. You want to be a part of the program. You know, look, most of us, we're just simply guessing our way through our health. We're all into health, wellness, fitness, nutrition, longevity. I mean, the world of medicine is changing every single day, but we're guessing too much. 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
0: 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Now, Shannon's service was inspired by the 9/11 attacks. Shannon served multiple tours in Iraq and Afghanistan. Now, tragically, she lost her life in a suicide bomb attack in Syria. 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And the Tunnel to Towers Foundation, because of your generosity, was able to pay off the Kent's family mortgage, giving her and her family the security of knowing their home is theirs forever. 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Donate $11 a month. Just go to their website, the letter T, the number 2, the letter T.org today.
2: 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Here's Manny Munoz.
3: I am Manny Munoz. Thank you for tuning in to iHeartRadio's Communities. It is our weekly public affairs show where we try to bring you conversations that'll help you better understand important issues or maybe just some interesting topics. Either way, I do hope you'll stick around for the next half hour. And if you have any comments, questions, or suggestions, please feel free to reach out on Instagram. My handle is at IODManny. That's at IODManny. Now, let's get on with the show. Identity theft used to mean somebody got hold of your credit card number or your social security number. Today, criminals can get into your phone, take over your accounts, even use AI to sound or look like someone you trust. So how do we protect ourselves? Let's bring in the CEO of Identity Theft Resource Center, Eva Velasquez. Eva, I appreciate the time. Thanks for joining us.
4: Yeah, I'm happy to be here.
3: Their website, by the way, is idtheftcenter.org. Really has changed quite a bit in the last 10, 20 years when we talk about what identity theft means.
4: Oh, 1,000%. There are so many different ways that your identity can be misused. So I just tell people to think about all of the ways that you prove you are you, and how you're using your identity, from booking rideshare to getting government benefits to getting medical services, also to making charges on an existing credit card or even opening a new line of credit. If someone has the right data and information about you, they can pretend to be you and do all of those things.
3: And most of us don't even think about how much of that personal information we carry around just on our phone. It's not even, our credit cards or our social security number anymore. All of it is on our phone, generally speaking.
4: That's very true. It's not only on our devices like our phone or our laptop, but we're also putting it on our accounts. Think about all of the things you share on social media accounts. Maybe you like where you bank and you follow them, or you talk about what kind of cars or clubs you belong to. All of that information about you, that unique behavioral biometric data, sometimes we just share that ourselves. And then, of course, we have to talk about data breaches when we trust companies with our data and they unfortunately suffer a breach. That's another way that this information gets out of our control.
3: Yeah, your latest research shows that the criminals are increasingly not only getting into our phones, but our computers. And once they gain access to even a simple email account, it's incredibly valuable for them, isn't it?
4: Well, I really want people to rethink how they think about their email accounts, because that's the keys to the kingdom. You may think, oh, it's not a big deal. It's like another throwaway account, or it's not as important as, say, my financial accounts or my bank account.
3: Right.
4: It absolutely is, because that's what you use to do password reset. So if someone has control of your email account, boy, oh boy, they can get control of a lot of other accounts.
3: We've got everything. It feels like everything has two-step authentication now, right? You want to log into your account, you get a code on your phone or whatever, you put that in, and then you're allowed in. Does that make things completely trustworthy and unbreakable?
4: It certainly makes them better. Uh-huh. Look, we're never going to get to zero risk. That's just impossible. But using multi-factor authentication reduces the risk significantly. The only caveat there is that if you share that code, if you fall for a phishing attack or someone says, hey, can you share this code with me? Then that's where it breaks down. So don't ever share that code with anyone other than with the website or the app that you're trying to log into.
3: Yeah, you talk about phishing attacks or those types of scams. I can't tell you how many times a day I get text messages. I don't answer the phone anymore, but I get text messages telling me, hey, we've got your resume, got a great work from home job for you, or hey, I'm in the neighborhood, can I come by and give you a roof repair estimate or whatever. It is really amazing how many of these scams are out there at any one time.
4: We are being deluged.
3: Yeah.
4: It is just unbelievable. And it's not just text messages, it's emails, it's phone calls, it's DMs on social media accounts. I mean, any way that a bad actor can insert themselves and get in touch with us, they are absolutely leveraging it and using it. So we have to be on guard all the time.
3: We're speaking with Eva Velasquez, Identity Theft Resource Center CEO. Their website is idtheftcenter.org. Somebody like you, this is what you do for a living. What are the top two or three identity theft threats that worry you the most right now?
4: I think right now it is the state of phishing.
3: Yeah.
4: And the use of AI to perfect these hooks. And when I say phishing, I mean smishing, because I mean by text, whatever the medium, whatever the channel is, they are letter perfect. We used to be able to identify these attacks by looking at poor grammar, maybe on an email, the logo was fuzzy, maybe even on a fake website. It felt off. It didn't look quite right.
3: Mm-hmm.
4: But that's not the case anymore. We cannot continue to use the litmus tests that we've used in the past. You just have to, if you didn't initiate the contact, just go to the source and verify. And that's becoming really, really hard, because the hooks are really, really convincing. It's not that people are careless or less sophisticated.
3: Mm-hmm.
4: It's that deluge we were just talking about, and the fact that using AI allows the bad guys to create letter perfect things that will not trigger that response in you of, oh, this doesn't look or feel right.
3: Yeah.
4: And we're being deluged. And it costs them nothing, and they can just do it at scale.
3: Sure. And that's kind of a punch in the gut, because even before AI, there were still smart, well-informed people who regularly, fell for these scams. And it always seems to me it's the ones that say, oh, I'll never fall for that. I'm not gullible. The ones that actually do fall for it.
4: Well, it's not about being smart or savvy, again, or careless. It's the fact that it's your emotions that are being leveraged. So we our logical brain is really good at making logical choices, but our emotional brain, not so much. That's that whole fight or flight.
3: Yeah, on many levels in life.
4: I mean, let's think about it. So when someone actively is trying to trigger and elicit those emotional responses by creating a sense of fear, a sense of urgency, a sense of hope, all of that is designed to counteract our logical choices. So I just always tell people, we need to acknowledge, all of us, and I include myself in this statement, we are all vulnerable to these different types of scams and hooks, and it's just differently, because it really depends on how do we engage in the outside world, particularly the digital world. What websites do I visit? How much am I on social media? Do I text a lot? How much do I use my devices? Mm-hmm. All of those things add to what our different vulnerabilities are. But first and foremost, we have to acknowledge that we're all vulnerable.
3: Are there red flags that all of these scams have in common that should immediately, like, you know, make us stop what we're doing and think?
4: There are some. Things like creating that sense of urgency. You have to act right now. You don't have any time to think.
3: Right.
4: But also creating a sense of fear. This is law enforcement. This is the government contacting you. And if you don't do what we say, you're going to somehow lose personal freedom or lose access to your money. Mm. But one of the new twists we've seen is almost like a sense of hope, a sense of playing on your hopefulness, kind of like the lottery scams still do, and they'll still exist.
3: Right.
4: But they're using it in different ways. We need your help. We've actually caught a bad guy, and they're trying to infiltrate your accounts, or they're using your identity to peddle salacious content, things of that nature, where you go, oh my gosh, I need to help fix this. I want to be part of the solution. And so they're playing on your hope. And that is a very powerful emotion.
3: Yeah, you're not kidding. I hadn't even thought about it that way. When you throw, as you were talking about a minute ago, AI into it, things like caller ID can be spoofed, right? We could see.
4: Oh, yeah.
3: I've been, as a matter of fact, a quick story. I was sitting next to my wife in the car. Her phone rang with my number and my name showing up, that it was me calling her while my phone, you know, is up on my windshield, you know, the little holder thing. And she looked at me like, how is this even happening? And so we know numbers can be, you know, can be cloned or whatever. What with AI, what hope do we really have of protecting ourselves? Because it is a scary new level.
4: It's going to be a huge challenge for us, again, because I go back to those things that we used to use as a litmus test.
3: Yeah.
4: Please do not trust caller ID. Anyone listening to this, it can be so easily spoofed. But now you can't really even trust your own voice detection, because voice cloning is real. It's cheap. It only takes 3 seconds of audio. So it's very easy to clone someone's voice. It's very easy to create deep fake videos, even cheap fakes. They're not expensive. So the video actually looks like either you or if you are the intended victim, someone you trust. I mean, I hate to say it, but it's almost like, look, you can't really right now trust your ears and eyes. You have to think more about, what is this contact? What are they asking me for? Mm-hmm. And when people start asking you for money, that's to me, money or data, that's the universal red flag. Hang on a second. Why are you asking me for my data or my money? I'm going to stop right now, because I'm going to choose who I share my money and my data with. So you choose who you share that with. Don't let them choose you.
3: Just a few more minutes here with Ava Velasquez, the Identity Theft Resource Center's CEO. Their website, again, is idtheftcenter.org. What about kids? Should parents worry about their children's identity being stolen? Like, they're, you know, traditionally, I guess their social security number or something like that, years before a kid will ever need it?
4: Absolutely. And I don't want to fearmonger here, but and add to parents' already burdened list, but this is the world we live in. So we keep our kids safe. We, you know, we teach them to hold hands, look both ways when you're crossing the street. Yeah. Learning to manage like cybersecurity and their identity is just, it's part of the deal now. I encourage parents, please freeze your children's credit. It's free. You can do it for yourself. You can do it for your kids. You can do it for any dependent adult. So you're taking care of your parents if you're part of that sandwich generation. Yes, it does take a little bit of legwork. You got to jump through a few hoops. But we have free resources on our website that walk you through, you know, very granularly walk you through the process. And I do want to mention, I'm so thankful that you've mentioned our website a couple of times, just to let people know, we're a 501c3. 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
3: 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You mentioned freezing your credit. What is the downside to doing that? Or is there?
4: There is a tiny downside, and that is if you want to open new lines of credit in your name, you have to thaw it. But I can tell you from experience, it has gotten very, very easy to manage it, to thaw it. You just have to plan ahead. And I almost don't think it's a downside, because the upside is it makes you plan just a little bit for your budgeting. Hmm. Makes you be a little bit more thoughtful about those spontaneous purchases. Right. If you want to open a credit card or go get a car loan, you have to plan for it. And it gives you a second to think. It's also one of the most proactive steps that you can take to protect yourself.
3: Yeah,
4: it doesn't solve everything.
3: Right.
4: It doesn't solve everything. Your identity can still be misused in a number of other ways, but no one, even if they have all of the data required, can open that new line of credit because your credit is frozen.
3: What do you at the Identity Theft Resource Center do to help someone who's been victimized?
4: We have a contact center that's staffed by real people, not AI chatbots.
3: Thank goodness, actual human beings.
4: Actual human beings who have received extensive training, not just in the mechanics of recovery, but also they're trauma-informed. They understand that we're dealing with crime victims, people who are going through the worst day of their life. So you can call us at the toll-free number. You can live chat with us on our website. You can email us. You can reach out to us on social media with a direct message. And we will get back in touch with you and listen to the unique details of what's happening to you and your unique situation, because not everyone has the same access to resources. If you're a member of the blind, low vision community, you may need to receive our services in a different way. Mm-hmm. If you're a member of the deaf, hard of hearing community, you may need to receive our services in a different way. And we are cognizant of that. So we will give you a tailored recovery plan, step by step. We don't do the work for you because we don't want to collect your data, but we will hold your hand throughout the entire process. And your case manager walks with you through that process, whether it takes a day, a week, a month, a year, 2 years.
3: Last thing for you. I know for a fact 10, 15, 20 years ago, it would be a nightmare if someone had their identity stolen to try and get their life back together, their financial life back together. Is it easier in this day and age, or more difficult?
4: It's difficult in different ways. 20 years ago, and ITRC has been around for 26 years. We were founded in 1999. Mm. And at that time, we really didn't even understand what this crime type was. So we had a lot of people walking around being accused of crimes, being accused of perpetrating fraud.
3: Right.
4: When it wasn't them. And so they had to fight to prove this negative, to prove their innocence. That certainly still happens, and a lot of people feel that way, but there are more resources, and there is a better understanding at many of the institutions that this is a real threat and a real thing that people experience. Where it has become more difficult is the vulnerabilities, the different ways,
3: sure,
4: particularly digital, that we use our identity and verify that, you know, I am me. That has just expanded exponentially. So therefore, the vulnerabilities have expanded. Therefore, the misuse has expanded. And there's just so many different ways. So that's become much more difficult. We get people that were like, I didn't even know this could happen. I knew somebody could make maybe false, phony, fraudulent charges on my credit card, but I had no idea they could go get surgery in my name.
3: Right.
4: I had no idea someone could serve a prison sentence using my identity that then pops up on a background check when I'm trying to get a promotion at work. So that, I think, is what's become more difficult.
3: My goodness, that's mind-blowing. Ava Velasquez, Identity Theft Resource Center, CEO, the website again, idtheftcenter.org. Ava, I appreciate the time. Thanks so much for the information. Be well.
4: Happy to be here. Thank you.
3: You're listening to iHeartRadio Communities, our weekly public affairs show. I am Manny Munoz. If you have any thoughts, comments, or questions, please feel free to reach out to me on Instagram. My handle is at IODManny. That's at IODManny. AI is already in our classrooms, whether schools are ready for it or not. 6 in 10 teachers said to be using it for their work. 7 in 10 teenagers admitting to using it for schoolwork, and yet most teachers say they've never gotten any formal guidance about how AI should be used. Let's discuss it with Joy Okoro, Chief Impact and Operating Officer for Teach for America. Joy, I appreciate the time.
5: Thanks. I'm so happy to be here. And this is such an important topic, so I'm eager to dig in with you.
3: Yeah, it is really, really important. Let's start off broadly. How dramatically do you think AI is really going to change the classroom in this school year or next?
5: I mean, gosh, when I think about that question, the thing that comes to mind is the phrase that as much as things change, things stay the same, is what comes to mind. So I really do think that AI is going to evolve and influence what's happening in classrooms. But it's also true that that is going to result in us continuing to double down on the fundamentals of teaching, which I believe is a relationship between an adult and a student. When I think about my own classroom experience, I think if you were probably to think about yours, you're likely to remember your favorite teacher or a moment that you've had with them. And I believe that that's something that AI can't replace. But I also think we have to be eyes wide open. This technology is here, and I do think it's starting to shape how teachers experience the role, how students experience their work. And so as much as it will change things, I think a lot of things are going to be the same about the relationship between a student and their teacher.
3: So it could be, I guess both things could be true, right? This could be just yet another useful educational tool and also something that fundamentally changes how we teach.
5: That's right. That's right.
3: What do you want a teacher who might be listening? This show is heard on about 230 radio stations every weekend. What would you like a teacher to understand about using AI that she might not really comprehend?
5: Yeah, I mean, well, let me start with how I think I would recommend a teacher orient.
3: Mm-hmm.
5: And I think that words come to mind, and I think a teacher should orient cautiously, but also curiously. And what we already actually know about this generation, and particularly at Teach for America, we recruit young people who otherwise may not be seeking to enter into the classroom, providing them an opportunity to make a meaningful difference in the lives of kids and also develop their leadership over time. And what we know about this generation is that they actually are skeptics of AI, while at the same time, they are AI natives. They grew up with iPads. They are very familiar with the technology, sometimes knowingly and unknowingly. And so they're actually coming to the table with a little bit of skepticism, which I think is healthy. And I think when stepping into the role of a teacher, folks should be cautious because like anything, things could be used for good. They could be used for bad. Sometimes you may hear things like, you know, was it helping students cheat or are they not critical thinkers? That is as true as AI helping to enhance the learning, enhance the critical thinking, giving them access to more perspectives than just what's going on in their classroom and their school building. So I feel like my advice to them on how to orient is to lead with that cautiousness, but to be curiosity, but to also be curious about how to allow it to be a tool that is enhancing what they want to be true for their kids, which we know we want kids to be thoughtful, values aligned, critical thinkers, because that's what the world's going to require of us, especially as information is available at our fingertips.
3: Now. Right. You mentioned the kids, and I mentioned the statistics. 70% of teenagers admit that they're using AI for homework. Big difference between using AI to get an answer and using AI to learn.
5: Very, very, very big difference. And also, the world is just moving so fast. So when I think about some of the pros and the assets of AI, I just think about how students so quickly can have access to multiple perspectives, summaries of lots of books at the same time. And again, I don't believe that that should replace what happens when you sort of dive deep into a book and you form your own opinions. But sometimes we all, especially in the age of social media, living in an echo chamber. And so I think having quick and easy access to multiple perspectives is really a good thing. So I do think that AI can be used to help us learn. And I think that's the way a lot of students are orienting to it as they're doing their homework.
3: Few more minutes here on iHeartRadio Communities. I'm speaking with Joy Okoro, Chief Impact and Operating Officer at Teach for America. Their website is teachforamerica.org. You and Anthropic have created this new AI fluency course for teachers. Take me through exactly what that is.
5: Totally. We are so excited about this partnership because, to the point that you made earlier, we all have a lot of learning to do about what this is and actually how to use it. And so in this partnership that we have with Anthropic, we've essentially created a course that helps educators understand how AI tools work, where they can strengthen instruction, deepen student learning. And also, this course talks about where the technology falls short and how our teachers can make ethical, professional judgments about when AI belongs in teaching and learning and when it doesn't. And so we just want to ensure that our teachers have access to meaningful learning as they're honing their craft as educators, ensuring that they avoid pitfalls and center on keeping the human connection with the student at the center. Mm-hmm. And so I'm excited about this partnership with Anthropic because I think they have a lot to learn from us as folks who have been in this work for 35 years and understand what an effective classroom and a relationship student looks like, a relationship between a teacher and student looks like. And we have a lot to learn from them as they're shaping and building this technology that we're all using. So, you know, I know sometimes AI can be a little bit of a spicy topic in the world right now, but I do think excited about our partnership because like has been true for us at Teach America for 35 years, we want to stay on the cutting edge and we don't want to just be consumers. We want to be shaping what this is
3: sure.
5: in classrooms across the country. Yeah.
3: Yeah, for sure. Where I live here in South Florida, I know the school districts are trying to find the best practices on how to implement AI into the classroom, but it kind of feels like schools are already way behind the curve. Am I not reading that right?
5: I mean, I think that's true. I mean, it is hard to implement anything at scale. So whether or not we're talking about a brand new curriculum, if we're talking old school textbooks, and today if we're talking about brand new technology that's moving at a quick pace.
3: Yeah.
5: So I don't think our schools are behind for lack of trying, but I do believe that our schools they care deeply because we're dealing with young people and students about getting it right. And sometimes that does mean that we're moving a little bit slow. But I think that is what's also true is that the technology is moving exceptionally fast. And so it does feel really, really hard to keep up. And I think that's an important role that our teachers at Teach for America, when they're partnering with districts across the country, can play. We, as a support organization to our districts, can help ramp up an understanding of how this technology can take shape. And I'm excited about our teachers bringing that into the schools that they're partnering in across the country.
3: Yeah. It feels like AI has arrived in the classroom before schools even had a chance to, kind of like the government right now, trying to figure out how to regulate and control it before it gets out of control. What exactly is this AI fluency course for teachers like? What can teachers expect and what will it help them do?
5: Yeah, I mean, I think it's going to, one, help them actually understand the basic tools because, you know, a lot of us are familiar with ChatGPT or how to type in and ask a question. But I'm learning my own self as I get deeper into understanding what's available to us through AI.
3: Sure.
5: There is that, you know, that typical tool that I think a lot of us are used to with like prompting. But there's also, I'm learning a lot that you can do to help build systems for yourself to increase efficiency. So some things that have taken a really long time, as a former special education teacher, you know, I used to have to make schedules or, you know, write IEPs and things that took a lot of time for our teachers. So I think that there's a little bit of a efficiency element to it if you actually learn how to build these bots as I'm learning. And so I think through the course that we have with Anthropic, we're teaching our teachers how to move just beyond typical prompting and get a response to actually build tools to solve problems as they see it in their classrooms.
3: Couple more minutes here with Joya Coro, Chief Impact and Operating Officer at Teach for America. The website is teachforamerica.org. There's a brand new study out that talks about a study of, I think, 27,000 students that found that AI users did better on their homework grades, but eventually did significantly worse when they were tested. Does that worry you about how AI can make it look like a child is learning and succeeding, but not necessarily learning or succeeding?
5: I think homework is a wildly debated topic in the world of education, the extent to which it supports a student's learning. I can share my own personal perspective. I think that our students do need practice. And as a former educator, what I've come to learn is what happens when you practice incorrectly, which sometimes is happening when a student is alone working on homework and hasn't mastered the content yet. And so I don't experience the extreme direct connection between homework. I think AI can be used to help a student actually get it correct so that they can be practicing their content more accurately.
3: Right.
5: I still see the opportunity in that.
3: Yeah.
5: And then when I think about the correlation between testing, that's also a wildly debated topic in education. I am pro accountability and I am pro testing because it creates transparency around what is true for students and not. But I also believe it's not the full story. With every student, there's a qualitative narrative that sits alongside the quantitative understanding, which we usually measure through tests that tell us how a student is doing. So I think as the technology grows, becomes more advanced, it just requires us to actually be more nuanced in how we think about whether or not a student is prepared to enter into the world, to be a thriving adult in society. And so I think we should keep looking at it and inform an opinion, but I don't have a firm opinion that I think there's a correlation between, homework and test results, et cetera. I think it's all data that helps us inform how we can evolve the future of learning.
3: Joy Okoro, Chief Impact and Operating Officer at Teach for America. That website again, teachforamerica.org. Joy, appreciate the time, the conversation. Best of luck.
5: Thank you so much, Manny.
3: I am Manny Munoz. I appreciate you listening to iHeartRadio's Communities this week. As always, if you have any questions, comments, or suggestions, reach out to me on Instagram. My handle is at IODManny. That's at IODManny. And that'll do it for another edition of iHeartRadio's Communities. I'm Manny Munoz. Until next time.
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7: News. Fox's Jill Nato has details.
8: CENTCOM says Islamic Revolutionary Guard Corps forces were observed preparing to launch rockets with sea mines into the Strait of Hormuz. The U.S. military also says they had just completed clearing mines out of the strait last week. So new American strikes took out two Iranian launchers before those mines could get into the water. Iran's Revolutionary Guard says several soldiers and citizens were killed and injured in the attack. The fighting comes just days after the Trump administration said it's increasing economic pressure to try to end its war with Iran rather than military action. Jill Nato, Fox News.
7: Fox News has confirmed U.S. forces in Jordan were fired upon in retaliation. Jordan's military saying it intercepted 8 missiles that crossed into Jordanian airspace. Nepal still recovering after the deadly flooding that swept through the region this past week, as Fox's Stephanie Bennett reports.
9: Nepal's tourism board provided an update saying 289 missing foreign nationals have been rescued, including 2 Americans. But the situation is growing more dire by the day. Heavy rains swelled rivers and lakes upstream. Those rising water levels forced crews to completely stop rescue operations at times. Trying to get teams and supplies into the area is also extremely challenging. Flood warnings were sent to residents' phones telling them to get to higher ground. Crews focused on rescuing hundreds of people possibly trapped inside tunnels at a hydropower project in Nepal.
7: More than 3,000 people are missing. At least 800 are reported dead. President Trump escalating his trade war with Canada, posting on social media Canadian companies should move to the U.S. to avoid tariffs. 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
7: Venezuela agreeing to provide the U.S. with up to 65 billion barrels of oil, a deal both sides call historic, as Fox's Alex Hogan reports from the White House.
14: The acting president of Venezuela, Delcy Rodriguez, said that this is a first step toward economic recovery. She went on to explain that Venezuela will contribute the oil and industry, and the U.S. will contribute the capital and technology to develop it further. President Trump today on Truth Social said the oil will fill up the strategic national reserves. It's unclear how quickly this deal could provide oil for the reserves, which have dropped to a more than 40-year low. Secretary of State Marco Rubio writing a part for the Venezuelan people, this deal will bring nearly $100 billion in private investment support, thousands of high-paying jobs, and drive the reconstruction of Venezuela's economy.
7: Critics have accused Venezuela's government of betraying the country, but Venezuela's acting president insists her country will maintain its sovereignty over the oil. NASA has launched its next-generation telescope from the Kennedy Space Center this morning.
15: This Roman telescope is said to be the next big thing in space discovery, and we're expecting to learn a lot from it. It happened on time. The weather was good. The SpaceX Falcon Heavy rocket successfully reached orbit with the Roman. NASA says the rocket's engines and side boosters can generate more than 5 million pounds of thrust. It's mind-blowingly powerful. The twin boosters separated from the rocket about 4 minutes into the flight, just as planned. The boosters will be landing back on Earth. And this telescope is just the beginning. Beginning its long journey. It will go more than 1 million miles away from Earth. During its five-year mission, the Roman is set to work as a discovery machine, finding, according to NASA officials, tens of thousands of new planets, billions of galaxies, tens of billions of stars.
7: It's Fox's Madison Scarpino. And I'm Jack Callahan, and this is Fox News.
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2: 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Weather.
16: Clouds and fog overnight, low 65. Monday, cloudy, shower and thunderstorm with a high near 80. Monday night, cloudy with lows near 66. Tuesday, clouds and humid, a heavy thunderstorm could bring some flash flooding and damaging wind, the high near 85. Couple of thunderstorms on Wednesday, which could be heavy as well. Flash flooding possible and the high of 83. From the Stellar Roofing Weather Center, I'm Steve Williams.
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7: And this morning, as always, the left-wing media, Meet the Press, and George Slopinopoulos and Margaret Brennan lost their minds again over changing the name of Lake Ontario to Lake America because it is so silly and so wrong. May I remind them that Barack Hussein Obama and the demented one, Joseph Biden, who, by the way, was credibly accused of rape by one of his staffers, but you know, media never talks about that, changed the names on mountains and military installations and ships and forts and pronouns in order to hurt America, while Donald Trump changes the name to promote America, just the opposite. You might recall that Columbus Day became Indigenous Peoples Day. That was done, of course, by Obama. How about Fort Bragg becoming Fort Liberty? Was that changing something important? How about Fort Hood becoming Fort Kinesis, whatever that is? How about the Washington Redskins becoming the Washington Commanders? Who's changing names? How about the Cleveland Indians and Chief Wahoo becoming the Cleveland Guardians? How about Uncle Ben's converted rice became Ben's original? How about Aunt Jemima, one of my favorite pancake mixes and syrups? She became Pearl. Aunt Jemima's gone. You might recall that women became birthing persons. You're not a mother anymore, by the way, ladies. You're a birthing person. You might know now that according to the Democratic Party, Islamic terrorism is a man-made disaster. You might recall that weather was changed to climate change. You might know that the criminally insane was changed to non-binary. You might remember that illegal aliens were called undocumented immigrants. May I go on? Democrats and liberals and extremists changed the names of forts and teams, military installations, submarines, and mountains. Remember Mount McKinley became Mount Denali? Happens all the time. When they did it, it was about time. When Trump does something, it's either farcical or wrong. I don't get it. I don't understand it. Maybe you can help me understand that tonight. But to change a name to celebrate America, to me, is a pretty good idea. Also, if you want to spend time, the RNC has Trump's top 25 accomplishments so far. And really, it's unbelievable when the RNC in the White House, and I get information from the White House on a regular basis, about the top 25 accomplishments of Donald Trump. Shall we say, number one, he made the border a border once again, saving America billions and billions of dollars. He reversed mass migration, saving America billions of dollars. He signed the Laken Riley Act, requiring detention of criminal illegal aliens. History's biggest drop in violent crime

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14: News I'm Billy Cunningham, the great American, you know, an evening, a Sunday night without Wayne Allen Root is an evening without the moon and sunshine. And I pray to the Lord Almighty, I'm a practicing Roman Catholic, God bless America, and God bless the Christian faith that founded this country, along with our roots in Judaism. And I'll say this, that Wayne Allen Root's prediction is sometime next week or 10 days, President Trump's going to declare a national emergency, which is not subject to judicial review and can only be overturned by two-thirds of the House, two-thirds of the Senate, to make sure that the Postal Service does not deliver ballots to individuals who are not eligible to vote. As you may know, the blue cities, the blue states, have millions of individuals given ballots who are not legally able to vote because they're not U.S. citizens. And that happens because in about 17 or 18 states, when you get a driver's license, and you, from that point on, you're automatically registered to vote. In the state of California, there is about 2 million human beings that have a driver's license that cannot vote legally because they're not citizens. But California's Secretary of State will mail out to everyone with a driver's license a ballot irrespective of that person's ability to vote. Same thing if you're on SNAP benefits or disability. That's the way the system works in Illinois, in New England, in Oregon, in Washington.

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4: Fox News, I'm Sue Guzman. The U.S. has launched strikes on Iranian rocket launchers in the Strait of Hormuz, and Iran responded with an attack on two U.S. bases in Jordan. President Trump telling Fox's Sunday Night in America.
5: We're doing a great job. The blockade has been unbelievable. The financial hits that we're giving them, we're hitting them very hard. Nobody's ever been hit like this. And they're a failing nation right now. And at the right point, we'll either win or they'll do something.
4: Trump says the U.S. plans to announce new bank sanctions against Iran and banks doing business with Iran this week. And 15 people missing or unaccounted for after flash flooding hit the Grand Canyon Saturday. The hikers believed to be in the area of Bright Angel Canyon and Phantom Ranch. Floodwaters pushing boulders and debris into the Colorado River. 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
7: Clouds and fog overnight, low 65. Monday, cloudy shower and thunderstorm with a high near 80. Monday night, cloudy with lows near 66. Tuesday, clouds and humid, a heavy thunderstorm could bring some flash flooding and damaging wind, the high near 85. Couple of thunderstorms on Wednesday, which could be heavy as well. Flash flooding possible and the high of 83. From the Stellar Roofing Weather Center, I'm Steve Williams.
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1: Warriors, I'm out to play. 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
2: Fox News, I'm Sue Guzman. Iran retaliating against the United States Sunday with new strikes on two military bases in Jordan.
3: U.S. officials tell Fox News there are no significant impacts and nearly all missiles have been intercepted. Tehran says this is in response to U.S. forces blowing up two of its launchers on Larak Island earlier today. The U.S. claims it struck after spotting IRGC members preparing to launch rockets with sea mines into the Strait of Hormuz.
2: Fox's Molly Lyon. Catastrophic flooding in Nepal and Tibet has killed at least 900, left more than 4,700 people missing. State Department says nine missing Americans have been rescued. And officials confirming one person has died. 15 others are still missing in a major flash flood event that hit the Grand Canyon Saturday. 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
4: 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Weather.
5: Clouds and fog overnight, low 65. Monday, cloudy, shower and thunderstorm with a high near 80. Monday night, cloudy with lows near 66. Tuesday, clouds and humid, a heavy thunderstorm could bring some flash flooding and damaging wind, the high near 85. A couple of thunderstorms on Wednesday, which could be heavy as well. Flash flooding possible and the high of 83. From the Stellar Roofing Weather Center.

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1: Nice socks, Brad. 1975's The Rocky Horror Picture Show wasn't a huge deal at the time, but you know you love dancing to the Time Warp now. How long before it's a TikTok dance, I wonder?
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2: Fox News, I'm Ted Linder. At least one person is dead. 15 people are missing or unaccounted for after flash flooding hit the Grand Canyon Saturday. The National Park Service asking for the public's help to get information about campers and hikers who may have been in the area of the Bright Angel Canyon and Phantom Ranch. Dozens of people evacuated as floodwaters pushed boulders and debris into the Colorado River, and more rain is on the way. The jury in the Lindsey Clancy murder trial in Massachusetts continues deliberations later this morning.
3: Nine women and three men still have the fate of Lindsey Clancy in their hands. She's the mom who in 2023 killed her three young children in her Duxbury, Massachusetts home.
2: That's Fox's Grinnell Scott. And Treasury Secretary Scott Bessent says the Trump administration plans to impose more sanctions on banks doing business with Iran. He says it's part of President Trump's so-called economic doomsday to put financial pressure on Iran to open the Strait of Hormuz. 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
5: Clouds and fog overnight, low 65. Monday, cloudy, shower and thunderstorm with a high near 80. Monday night, cloudy with lows near 66. Tuesday, clouds and humid. A heavy thunderstorm could bring some flash flooding and damaging wind. The high near 85. Couple of thunderstorms on Wednesday, which could be heavy as well. Flash flooding possible and the high of 83. From the Stellar Roofing Weather Center, I'm Steve Williams.
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6: It's 5 o'clock, 63 degrees in downtown Syracuse. By Barry V, these are the top stories. A fatal plane crash in Enfield, tickets for passing a school bus, and $35 million for sexual assault programs. Details are ahead. First, a check of traffic and weather together on the 10s.
7: Cloudy and humid with a couple of showers and a thunderstorm today, a high 76. Cloudy, warm, and humid tonight with a couple of more showers and a thunderstorm, the low 69. For Tuesday, we kick off September mostly cloudy and humid with a heavy thunderstorm, a high of 81.
8: Waiting for a verdict. I'm Ted Lindner, Fox News. The jury in the Lindsey Clancy murder trial in Massachusetts continues deliberations later this morning. Fox's Grinnell Scott with more.
9: 9 women and 3 men still have the fate of Lindsey Clancy in their hands. She's the mom who in 2023 killed her 3 young children in her Duxbury, Massachusetts home. Prosecutors argued Clancy knew she was committing murder. Her defense claims postpartum psychosis kept her from knowing right from wrong. Last week, the jury asked to see 2 pieces of evidence, the knife Clancy used to cut herself, as well as plastic bags full of pills she was taking. Convictions on either first-degree murder, second-degree murder, or manslaughter will send Clancy to prison. Being found not criminally responsible will return her to a state mental health facility. Grinnell Scott, Fox News.
8: Grand Canyon National Parks officials confirming a 46-year-old man has been found dead near Crystal Rapids along the Colorado River following severe flash flooding.
10: Search teams are racing to find at least 15 missing hikers in the Grand Canyon after a flash flood tore through Bright Angel Canyon. The flood destroyed trails and bridges, stranding hikers. A water pipeline was also knocked out. Over 60 other people were able to evacuate safely. More thunderstorms and heavy rain are expected, complicating rescue efforts.
8: Fox's Marion Rafferty. Starting today, tourists will not be able to stay overnight at lodges and hotels within Grand Canyon National Park. And the U.S. military targeting missiles launch sites on an island in the Strait of Hormuz.
11: CENTCOM says Islamic Revolutionary Guard Corps forces were observed preparing to launch rockets with sea mines into the Strait of Hormuz.
8: U.S. forces in Jordan were being fired upon in retaliation. That was Fox's Jill Nato. 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
6: 570 WSYR News Time is 5:03. Two people are dead after a small plane went down in Enfield. Police say it crashed early yesterday afternoon on Applegate Road. The pilot, who's been identified as 52-year-old David Kornreich, was pronounced dead at the scene. His passenger, 31-year-old Andrew Harrell, was taken to the hospital in critical condition. He later died from his injuries. The FAA now investigating. Syracuse police tracking drivers who pass school buses. Cameras on school buses will capture images of the motorists who go by the school bus when students are getting off. First fine, $250. Governor Hochul says the state has found an additional $36 million to boost programs to support victims of sexual assault and other crimes.
12: The announcement comes after reports of cuts at rape crisis centers and child advocacy centers, and after a Republican lawmaker suggested the state comptroller needed to look into the funding process. Governor Hochul says state funding didn't change, federal funding was cut, and more organizations than usual applied this year for a share of the money. She says the overall state investment in victim services is at an all-time high. Todd Halliday, News Radio 570 WSYR.
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13: Well, as America marks the 25th anniversary of the attacks of September 11th, 2001, we are sharing some of the stories of the lives touched by the tragedy.
14: I'm Tanya J. Powers, and these are the stories of 9/11. Bill Spade was a firefighter on Rescue 5 on September 11th.
15: I get into work that morning, and the firehouse was so lively. Everyone was up, and a normal breakfast with the firemen. Everyone just enjoying, and then 8:46, that first plane strikes, and everything turns. I got to the hospital around 12:30 that afternoon after surviving both collapses, and later that night finding out I was the only survivor from my company, and that really hurt hard.
14: He tells his story in Behind the Lines, a stage production now touring the U.S.
15: I've had people come up to me and say, I'm not going to be so secretive about my feelings, or I'm not going to hide things in my inside so much. I'm going to be more expressive and not hold things in. Or people saying that I'm going to go seek counseling, which to me has been one of my strongest points I try to get across.
14: Learn more at modernwarriorlive.org. Tanya J. Powers, Fox News.
13: Well, we got a lot of news to catch up on. The social media platform X says it has conducted an investigation and found a Chinese bot farm dedicated to putting out anti-data center propaganda. Texas Governor Greg Abbott weighs in on Fox's The Will Cain Show.
16: We've known through this episode with regard to data centers, as well as through other episodes, that, listen, China is involved in trying to shape the minds and the political dialogue that's taking place.
17: I'm just as focused on making sure data centers are accountable to the communities that they're built in. If you're going to use our land and resources, you better invest here, too.
18: Please educate yourself. When you go to these town halls or you go to these meetings and they're talking about data centers, you have to know what you're talking about.
13: All right, let's bring in our national correspondent, Rory O'Neill. Rory, it sounds like we got a lot to tackle here. Where would you like to start?
19: Sure. On the data center front, it's interesting that they find these bot farms and that China is even interested in really creating more division inside America. Essentially, they're saying, here's a bot farm that's got like 20,000 accounts at it, but 200 they identified as specifically focusing on the issue of data centers and sort of trying to rile people up about the economic impact of them or lack thereof and the environmental impact as well. So it's just interesting that they're trying to go for this divide as America is competing against China in the area of AI.
13: Who's in charge of these data centers?
19: The Chinese government, we suspect, that's part of this anyway, and again, they're trying to essentially slow down our growth of AI to their advantage by trying to limit the rollout of some of these data centers.
13: All right. Let's talk about grocery shock.
19: You know, we've seen these higher diesel prices. We've talked about this before. Diesel in particular gets into all parts of the economy, and seeing the price of diesel spike again is painful because that gets into fertilizer and transportation and the farming equipment itself. So right now, J.P. Morgan out with a new analyst saying that grocery inflation in particular, food inflation, will hit about 5% in the first half of next year. That's nearly double what it was in the first half of this year. And price pressures are expected to extend well into 2027, especially as there's been tough weather in Europe, a lot of extra heat. The conflict with Russia and Ukraine still is diminishing the wheat output that Ukraine is known for. Corn output, corn production, the corn crop, is looking to be a little bit weak this year. So add it all up, and it's not good news down the grocery aisle.
13: Silly question, but I think we've had fresh sweet corn every day for like 3 weeks now. Can you get sweet corn in Florida, like local sweet corn?
19: Absolutely. In Zellwood, Florida, is one of the big corn growing areas of Florida. Yep, yeah. We get corn.
13: Nice. Big space launch over the weekend. Was that in Florida or Texas?
19: It was. Yep, no, it was here in Florida. We had a Falcon 9 Heavy rocket send the Nancy Grace Roman Telescope into space. This thing is at least 100 times faster than Hubble, so that's what it's going to be known for. It also does a bit more in the ultraviolet spectrum, so it's this is a big deal. It was actually, and we should tout this, came in under budget and about 6 months early.
13: Wow. How soon will we start to see pictures?
19: Probably early next year. I think technically the instruments come online after checkouts in January, so I'd bet more something like March. But, hey, look, Nancy Grace Roman has been ahead of the curve before. Maybe that's what's going to happen. By the way, did you see the clip? The guy from Fox News interviewing the NASA administrator saying, why are you naming a telescope after Nancy Grace?
13: Like, oh, good Lord.
19: Yeah, the top mom lady. So that was... I felt bad for the anchor, but kudos to the NASA administrator for not laughing the guy out of the room.
13: All right. Thanks, Rory. Great job. That's our national correspondent, Rory O'Neill. 5:09, we will check our Monday morning traffic and weather together on the 10s next.
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13: 510 News Radio 570 WSYR. Got some rain to deal with the next couple of days. Let's check traffic and weather together on the 10s. We'll start with the roads first. Here's Jeff Wise.
26: 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Right now, no delays downtown on 81 South at 690 and Harrison Street. 690 West is moving well in from the construction zone between Teal Ave and Townsend Street, and no delays 690 East in from John Glenn Boulevard and 695. Now in the 570 WSYR Weather Center, here's meteorologist Jason Caterina.
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7: Cloudy and humid today with a couple of showers and a thunderstorm. A high of 76. Cloudy, warm, and humid with a couple of showers and a thunderstorm tonight, too. The low down to 69. For Tuesday, we kick off September mostly cloudy and humid with a heavy thunderstorm that could cause flash flooding and damaging winds. The high of 81. Then for Wednesday, more strong thunderstorms, cloudy and humid, the high of 83. From the Stellar Roofing Weather Center, I'm meteorologist Jason Caterina.
13: We've got showers just to the west of downtown Syracuse. This looks like we're in for a kind of a rainy day. 63 degrees here in Franklin Square at News Radio 570 WSYR.
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13: All right, it's 5:16 here at News Radio 570 WSYR. Dave Allen on Syracuse's Morning News. Well, our John Decker is more than just a White House correspondent. He's also on the board of the International Tennis Hall of Fame, where he's involved in honoring those who have made their mark in the sport. On Friday, John Decker was in Newport, Rhode Island. John, what were you doing there?
34: It's all for the induction of one of the great players in the history of tennis, Roger Federer. He won 20 Grand Slams over the course of his career, 5 U.S. Open titles in a row. He won 8 Wimbledon titles. I don't think there was any doubt that he was going to be inducted into the Tennis Hall of Fame. It was just a matter of when.
13: This is a big deal for him.
34: Well, it's a big deal for any player. Not every player gets this incredible honor. You have to be great. You have to be one of the best. And, you know, when you think about other sports, you know, you think about Tom Brady or Tiger Woods or Michael Jordan, you're also putting Roger Federer in that conversation in terms of what he accomplished over the course of his career and how he dominated tennis at the height of his career. He really was a special player, and he's a special person on and off the court. He's been a great ambassador for the sport of tennis.
13: That's White House correspondent John Decker. Well, Spider-Man is still swinging at the box office, and the new kids in town can't knock him off his web.
0: Spider-Man Brand New Day swats away the newcomers and stays box office champ for a fifth straight weekend, taking in about $22 million.
6: I didn't know you could get that big.
0: Two newcomers couldn't even come close, the animated Coyote versus Acme. Did a respectable $14 million.
8: Acme is evil.
0: While Ridley Scott's The Dog Stars stumbled into fifth place with just $8 million. And that's a tough opening for the $100 million-plus sci-fi film. Meantime, Spider-Man is closing in on $900 million domestically and still has the box office all to himself. Carmen Roberts, Fox News.
13: Our longtime movie critic Bill Bergoli was one of the first in the country to see Coyote versus Acme.
11: It is really good. I love this movie. After trying and failing for so many years to capture the Roadrunner, as you can tell, Wiley hires an attorney because he may be eligible for compensation. This is crazy. It's live action and animation, and humans and cartoons exist side by side. It's a big satire in corporate America, too, but it's just funny, just wonderful.
13: You can listen to Bill Bergoli's movie reviews Friday mornings at 7:45 right here on Syracuse's Morning News. News Radio 570 WSYR. Let's switch gears, get some money news. Here's Courtney Donahoe.
12: This is a Bloomberg Money Minute. A changing of the guard at Apple this week. John Ternus becomes CEO tomorrow, taking over the job from Tim Cook, who has led the tech giant for 15 years. Ternus has served as head of hardware engineering since 2021. Last week, Federal Reserve Chair Kevin Warsh provided some clarity on his views on inflation, warning that it isn't slowing in a meaningful fashion. His remarks have pushed the probability of a September rate hike to around 60%. That sent the S&P 500 down 19 points on Friday. This morning, Wall Street is looking ahead to a busy week, capped off by the August jobs report coming up this Friday. Ahead of that, S&P futures are down 10 points. Dow futures are falling 65. And LIV Golf may file for bankruptcy as soon as next week, according to the Financial Times. The league is said to have also sent settlement offers in recent days to current players who are owed millions of dollars in guaranteed payouts past 2026, with initial offers at just a few cents on the dollar. Courtney Donahoe, Bloomberg Radio.
13: It's 520, News Radio 570, WSYR. We've got some showers rolling into downtown Syracuse this morning. Let's check traffic and weather together on the 10s. Here's Jeff Wise.
14: 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Right now, no major problems downtown on 81 South at the 690 interchange and the Harrison Street off-ramp. 690 East is moving well in from John Glenn Boulevard and the Fairgrounds. And no problem 690 West through the construction zone between T11 and Townsend Street. I'm Jeff Wise on Syracuse's Breaking News Weather and Traffic Station, News Radio 570 WSYR.
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7: Cloudy and humid today with a couple of showers and a thunderstorm, the high of 76. Cloudy, warm, and humid with a couple of showers and a thunderstorm tonight, too, the low down to 69. For Tuesday, we kick off September mostly cloudy and humid with a heavy thunderstorm that could cause flash flooding and damaging winds, the high of 81. Then for Wednesday, more strong thunderstorms, cloudy and humid, the high of 83. From the Stellar Roofing Weather Center, I'm meteorologist Jason Caterina.
13: Looks like it's shaping up to be a soggy morning. We've got rain moving into downtown Syracuse, 63 degrees currently on in Franklin Square. 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
18: More than 6 weeks after the most recent diagnosis of Legionnaire's disease on Manhattan's Upper East Side, two more deaths are being connected to the outbreak.
19: City Health Commissioner Dr. Alistair Martin says that brings the total to 94 cases and 11 deaths. Writing on X, he adds that there are now no patients hospitalized with Legionnaires as part of the cluster, and that the last remaining patient has recovered and returned home. I'm Larry Kofsky.
18: Walmart is paying $50 million to settle federal claims that it filled painkiller prescriptions written by corrupt doctors. The DOJ announced the agreement on Friday, claiming the Arkansas-based Walmart let dangerous drug orders slip through store counters for years. Federal prosecutors say local pharmacists raised red flags about suspicious prescribers running pill mills, but the company managers failed to step in and cut off the supply. Health Update, I'm Sarah Lee Kessler.
13: It's 525 at News Radio 570 WSYR. Let's get to sports now. With sports at 25 and 55, here's John DeTullio.
20: Good morning, Dave, and thank you. The Buffalo Bills reducing their roster to 53 players on Sunday. Some of the notable cuts: quarterback Shane Bouchel, which means Kyle Allen wins the backup job. Linebacker Jimmy Charlo. Running backs Frank Gore Jr. and Ian Wheeler. Safety Geno Stone released, along with punter Mitch Wisnowski. The team also announcing that rookie defensive lineman Zane Durant is going on injured reserve. Wide receiver Odell Beckham Jr. making the Giants' initial 53-man roster. Star defensive tackle Aaron Donald comes out of retirement, signs a one-year deal with the LA Rams worth $20 million. How about the Syracuse Mets? They recorded their first no-hitter since 1971, six Mets pitchers delivered the historic performance as they roll 8-0. The New York Mets, they fall 6-3 to the Astros despite home runs from Francisco Lindor and Juan Soto. Meanwhile, in the Bronx, the Yankees erupted in the eighth inning.
22: That one is drilled to right field. See ya! Into the short porch, a bullet up the bat of Wells.
20: Michael Kay with a call, courtesy of the YES Network for Wells. He homered twice, part of a nine-run eighth inning as New York rolls 16-1. They've won now 10 of their last 14. They'll visit the Angels starting tonight. Jessica Pegula won her opening round match at the U.S. Open on Sunday, and Scottie Scheffler wins his second FedEx Cup. From the Del Lago Sports Desk, I'm John DeTullio, Sports at 25 and 55, right here, News Radio 570 WSYR.

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4: 63 degrees downtown. It's 5:30. I'm Barry V. These are the top stories. A small plane goes down in Ithaca, killing two. Cicero police looking for explorers. And day six at the Great New York State Fair. Details ahead. First, a check of traffic and weather together on the 10s.
5: 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Right now, no problems downtown on 81 South at the 690 interchange, as well as the ramp to Harrison Street. On 690 West, construction continues between TLAB and Townsend Street. That's down to two lanes. And 481 South from Kirkville Road to 690 Bridgeport continues there as well. I'm Jeff Wise on Syracuse's breaking news, weather, and traffic station. 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
6: Cloudy and humid with a couple of showers and a thunderstorm today, a high 76. Cloudy, warm, and humid tonight with a couple of more showers and a thunderstorm, the low 69. For Tuesday, we kick off September mostly cloudy and humid with a heavy thunderstorm, a high of 81.
7: News. I'm Sue Guzman. The U.S. has launched strikes on Iranian rocket launchers in the Strait of Hormuz, and Iran has responded with an attack on two bases in Jordan. Comes as the United States plans to announce new bank sanctions this week. President Trump telling Fox's Sunday Night in America.
8: We're doing a great job. The blockade has been unbelievable. The financial hits that we're giving them, we're hitting them very hard. Nobody's ever been hit like this. And they're a failing nation right now. And at the right point, we'll either win or they'll do something.
7: At least one person confirmed dead now, 15 people missing after flash flooding hit the Grand Canyon Saturday. Grand Canyon National Parks officials confirming the body of a 46-year-old man was recovered near Crystal Rapids along the Colorado River. 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
4: 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Investigation continues this morning into a small plane that went down in Enfield, killing two.
9: Police say it crashed early yesterday afternoon on Applegate Road. The pilot, who's been identified as 52-year-old David Kornreich, was pronounced dead at the scene. His passenger, 31-year-old Andrew Harrell, was taken to the hospital in critical condition. He later died of his injuries. The FAA is now investigating. Joel Askey, News Radio 570 WSYR.
4: A Cicero Police Department is taking applicants for its new Police Explorer program. The department says applications are now open for those ages 14 to 20. You must be in good standing in the area school district to be eligible. Applications available online on the Cicero Police Department's website. It's day six of the Great New York State Fair.
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11: Today's Law Enforcement Day, honoring those past and present who keep us safe. Also, State Parks Day. You can visit the state's smallest park right there in the fairgrounds. And it's Maple Day to celebrate that sweet substance. Ashanti will light up the Suburban Park stage at 8. On the Chevy Court stage, Glenn Leonard's Temptation Review, a tribute to the original Temptations at 1.

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2: Well, he's the host of the Dr. Joe Galati podcast on iHeartRadio. Doc, it seems like everybody's talking about peptides these days. What are they?
3: Well, you know, peptides, I think, Dave, and again, good morning to everybody. It's probably the latest health craze in that everybody wants to pretty much learn about them and know about them. But really, at the most basic level, a peptide is part of a protein, okay? And so you have amino acids that are short little proteins, and then you have peptides, which are a bunch of amino acids put together. And the claim, and this is where buyer beware, and you have to be good consumers. The claim is that these peptides that you can buy, albeit not FDA approved, are going to increase your, you know, the quality of your skin. They're going to increase healing, reduce injury, make you stronger, and increase longevity. Now, the problem is it's the vast majority is basic science. Talking with animal subjects versus unproven human results. And so this is where that big leap goes from, hey, it works in a rat, it must work for me to, you know, reduce my arthritis or make me stronger or make me live longer. So that's one of the many concerns that we've got.
2: Are these injectables? Are they pills? Do you need a doctor to go down this road or walk us through what's going on?
3: Yeah, so for the most part, these are injectable, and there are a number of sort of health and longevity clinics that are dispensing these, and you don't necessarily need a doctor. They're not FDA approved. And the other thing really is, and I do believe that there may be a role once you get additional research under the belt. Now, you know, peptides, we're talking about peptides. All of the Ozempics of the world, the GLP, glucagon-like peptide 1, these are peptides, and they've been stringently studied. But there's a whole new crop. We don't know about the safety. The biggest thing is the source of the drugs. They're coming in from gray market. You don't know the purity of these compounds. And we're just injecting them because we want to, you know, recover from an injury or live longer, and bypass. We sort of ignore all of the common sense that we should be looking at as far as whether or not it's safe or not. So they are injectable. They're not FDA approved. The quality is dubious. And we just don't know the long-term side effects of all these. But I would say there probably is going to be a role for these once we get more real data. But for now, personally, I'm very much hesitant about it.
2: All right, so maybe I have gone down this road. I was one of the first to go on Wegovy 5-6 years ago when it was first approved by the FDA. I lost more than 100 pounds. And then our insurance dropped Wegovy.
3: Oh, jeez.
2: That's not
3: what you want to hear.
2: Yeah, and then I started going on the compound versions, and I was sicker than a dog trying to take those. So,
3: yeah.
2: If you're on Wegovy.
3: Yeah, all of these, too.
2: Yeah, if you're on Wegovy, are you getting peptides then?
3: Yes, that is a peptide. It's a glucagon-like peptide. So, yes, these are the kind of things that work. But, you know, you look at Wegovy and Ozempic and all, they have been studied up and down, and they're safe, barring the side effects that people have. But you know that it's a pure substance. We just have to get to the point that there's more human research. And I would think that, you know, especially the exciting part is healing from injuries because, you know, even myself, I've been out a few weeks. I just had a knee replacement, and the healing part and the recovery is really painful. And if I could take something to speed it up, I would be, you know, all the more happier. But I'm not going to subject myself to something that's unproven. We don't know the purity of it and what the side effects are.
2: All right. Thank you, Doctor. Dr. Joe Galati. He's the host of the Dr. Joe Galati podcast on iHeartRadio. Be sure to check out his website, drjoegalati.com. WeatherTech.com. It's 538. There is rain in the forecast. It's already raining here in downtown Syracuse. We will check traffic and weather together on the 10s next.
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15: 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Right now, no problems downtown on 81 South at the 690 interchange. In the city, Almond Street closed from Van Buren Street to East Taylor Street for construction, and 481 South construction continues from Kirkville Road to the 690 interchange. I'm Jeff Wise on Syracuse's breaking news, weather, and traffic station, News Radio 570 WSYR.
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22: Cloudy and humid today with a couple of showers and a thunderstorm, the high of 76. Cloudy, warm, and humid with a couple of showers and a thunderstorm tonight, too, the low down to 69. For Tuesday, we kick off September mostly cloudy and humid with a heavy thunderstorm that could cause flash flooding and damaging winds, the high of 81. Then for Wednesday, more strong thunderstorms, cloudy and humid, the high of 83. From the Stellar Roofing Weather Center, I'm meteorologist Jason Caterina.
2: We've got spotty showers over much of central New York this morning. Some light rain here downtown. It's currently 63 in Syracuse. 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
34: City, which is near San Antonio, is unleashing a small army of robots that will scan the pavement and look for problems.
35: Slip, trip, fall hazards, inappropriate slopes, grass growing over the sidewalk.
34: City Manager Kathy Williams says they will not be scanning people, though. The data collected will direct crews where to work. She says, like most cities, they're concerned with mobility, which is important for daily independence. And some of the largest music publishers have filed a blockbuster lawsuit against Anthropic. The Friday night filing alleges one of the largest and most blatant ongoing thefts of intellectual property in history. Units of Sony Music and Warner Music filed suit in federal court in Northern California, naming Anthropic CEO Dario Amodei and co-founder Benjamin Mann as defendants. The 48-page complaint claims that Anthropic pirated thousands of copyrighted musical works and asked for hundreds of thousands of dollars in damages per infringed work. Tech Report, I'm Mark Mayfield.
36: 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On this Monday, I'm thinking about immigration in America, which has been a chronic problem for what, 20 years, 15 years? Another migrant in Maine was shot dead by ICE. Very frustrating. We already know about the incidents in Minneapolis. Two people who interfered with law enforcement were killed by ICE agents. Then another individual was gunned down in Houston. Now in Maine, a Colombian national has been killed. Problem is that we, the American public, don't hear much from Mark Wayne Mullen, the Secretary of Homeland Security. He hasn't gone on TV or radio to explain what the deuce is happening. The border czar, Tom Homan, who I like and who I've spoken with on television,
2: recently said the administration would institute a, quote, short pause on traffic stops chasing migrants. But President Trump, as you may know, overrode that almost immediately. Now, the feds have to give us more information about ICE and their techniques because these killings affect every single person living in this country. I am rigorous in my support of knowing who is here in America. But this kind of chaos generated by the federal government has got to cease. Maine, where the latest migrant was killed, now may go Democrat after all of the craziness up there. Back in a moment. 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That is the Morning O'Reilly Update. More analysis later on.
10: 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Let's switch gears, get some money news. Here's Courtney Donahoe.
13: This is a Bloomberg Money Minute. Honda and Nissan have agreed to jointly develop key software for their next-generation cars, the first major collaboration since the two automakers ended talks to combine last year. The companies will work on a new in-vehicle operating system and the electronic controls unit that act as the car's central computing system. They will deploy the technology starting in 2029. Turning to trading, Federal Reserve Chair Kevin Warsh's pledge to fight inflation is lifting bets the central bank will raise interest rates before the end of the year. That sent stocks lower on Friday, led by the tech-heavy NASDAQ. On the radar for Wall Street is the August jobs report to wrap up this week. S&P futures are down 8 points. Dow futures are falling 50. And Victoria Beckham's fashion and beauty brand posted its first ever operating profit. The former Spice Girls fashion line is known for its minimalist and quiet luxury style, a category that's proven more resilient recently compared to louder brands, which feature big logos. Courtney Donahoe, Bloomberg Radio.
10: 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Let's check traffic and weather together on the 10s. 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
14: 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Right now, no problems downtown on 81 South at the 690 interchange. In the city, Van Buren Street is closed from Almond Street to Henry Street for ongoing construction. Also, Almond Street closed from Van Buren Street to East Taylor Street as well. I'm Jeff Wise on Syracuse's breaking news, weather, and traffic station, News Radio 570 WSYR.
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17: Cloudy and humid today with a couple of showers and a thunderstorm, a high of 76. Cloudy, warm, and humid with a couple of showers and a thunderstorm tonight, too, the low down to 69. For Tuesday, we kick off September mostly cloudy and humid with a heavy thunderstorm that could cause flash flooding and damaging winds, the high of 81. Then for Wednesday, more strong thunderstorms, cloudy and humid, the high of 83. From the Stellar Roofing Weather Center, I'm meteorologist Jason Caterina.
10: Got some drizzle here in downtown Syracuse, currently 62 degrees, and News Radio 570 WSYR.
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0: Whoa, congratulations are in order. Kathy Hochul is in a three-way tie for the least popular governor in America. Polling among constituents, approval, disapproval. Kathy Hochul, three-way tie for worst. The governors of Iowa, Alaska, and New York all have 49% disapproval, the highest of any state in the country. Our own Kathy Hochul is arguably the worst governor in America. Oh, my gosh. That's pretty consistent given, for example, New York has the worst business climate of any state in America. New York has, in most areas, the highest aggregate tax burden of any state in America. New York undeniably has the most complex and business-stultifying regulatory environment in America, right? We have in our rural regions some of the poorest rural places in America, and we have in our city centers some of the poorest urban areas in America. We have, what, three of the top 10 cities in America for childhood poverty. And I guess it's only fitting that a governor who leads a state with that much failure and dissatisfaction should be in a tie for the least popular governor in America. And yet, here's a prediction. With that horrible mismanagement of the state, with that highest in the country disapproval rating, I bet you dollars to donuts, nonetheless, come November, we're going to reelect her, right? Because at the end of the day, we're just not that smart.
10: God help us. More Lonsbury today at 3, right after the Clay Travis and Buck Sexton Show here on News Radio 570 WSYR. 5:55, let's get to sports. Here's John DiTullio.
1: All right, thanks again, Dave. Six Syracuse pitchers combined for a no-hitter in an 8-0 win at Lehigh Valley. The six Syracuse pitchers delivering an historic performance, throwing the franchise's first 9-inning no-hitter since 1971. The New York Mets, they lose to the Astros 6-3. The Yankees erupted for 9 runs in the 8th as they rout the Red Sox 16-1. Austin Wells homered twice in the frame. New York wins for the 10th time in their last 14 games, and they scored their most runs this season. They lead Boston by 4 games for the top AL wildcard spot. They will visit the Angels starting tonight. The Rays win again, though. They beat the Padres 5-4 in 11 innings. The Buffalo Bills reduced their roster to 53 players on Sunday. Some of the notable cuts: safety Geno Stone, quarterback Shane Buechel, linebacker Jimmy Charlo, and running backs Frank Gore Jr. and Ian Wheeler. The team also announced that rookie defensive lineman Zane Durant is going on injured reserve. Fran Brown and his Syracuse Orange, they kick off their season Saturday at home versus New Hampshire. Kickoff is at 12 o'clock. You can see the game on the ACC Network. From the Del Lago Sports Desk, I'm John DiTullio, Sports at 25 and 55, right here, News Radio 570 WSYR.
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10: 63 degrees downtown. It's 6 o'clock. I'm Barry B. These are the top stories. Two people killed in a small plane crash. Tickets for passing a school bus. And Cicero police looking for explorers. Details ahead. First, a check of traffic and weather together on the 10s.
14: 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Right now, no problems downtown on 81 South at the 690 interchange. In the city, Van Buren Street is closed from Almond Street to Henry Street for ongoing construction. Also, Almond Street closed from Van Buren Street to East Taylor Street as well. I'm Jeff Wise on Syracuse's breaking news, weather, and traffic station, News Radio 570 WSYR.
17: Cloudy and humid with a couple of showers and a thunderstorm today, the high 76. Cloudy, warm, and humid tonight with a couple of more showers and a thunderstorm, the low 69. For Tuesday, we kick off September mostly cloudy and humid with a heavy thunderstorm, a high of 81.
27: Iran tries to retaliate again. I'm Dave Anthony, Fox News. A drone was intercepted by the United Arab Emirates after missiles fired into Jordan, where there were U.S. bases. Those missiles were shot down following new American attacks over the weekend.
28: U.S. forces struck two Iranian launchers on Larak Island. Forces there were seen preparing to launch rockets with sea mines into the Strait of Hormuz. And CENTCOM says it completed clearing sea mines from the Strait's international shipping routes last week. This marks the first U.S. military action in about a month. The last time the U.S. confirmed targeting Iran was on July 29th.
27: That's Fox's Alex Hogan. The U.S. is also ready to ramp up financial pressure on Iran with more sanctions expected this week. And President Trump tells Fox's Trey Gowdy.
29: We're doing a great job. The blockade has been unbelievable. The financial
0: The financial hits that we're giving them, we're hitting them very hard. Nobody's ever been hit like this.
27: But this flare-up in fighting has oil prices rising more than 3% this morning. It's up to more than 900 people dead in last week's flooding disaster in Nepal and China. More than 4,000 others remain missing. Another flash flood hit the Grand Canyon over the weekend in Arizona, leaving one person dead, 15 others unaccounted for.
1: The National Park Service is asking the public for help in finding any campers, hikers, or backpackers who were in the canyon on Saturday. That's when a major flash flood swept through the area.
27: That's Fox's Jill Nato. Lindsey Clancy's jury gets back to work in 3 hours, resuming deliberations in Massachusetts, considering if she's guilty of murder for killing her three children or if she's not guilty by reason of insanity, as her defense maintains Clancy experienced postpartum psychosis and severe mental health.
2: Westered over the weekend here in Plymouth. So that means they were out in the community. They were with their families. The judge instructed them to avoid talking about the case and avoid any media coverage of it.
27: That's Fox's Nate Foy. 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
4: 570 WSYR News Time is 6:03. Two people are dead after a small plane went down in Enfield. Police say it crashed early yesterday afternoon on Applegate Road. The pilot, who's been identified as 52-year-old David Kornreich, was pronounced dead at the scene. His passenger, 31-year-old Andrew Harrell, taken to the hospital in critical condition, but later succumbed to his injuries. The FAA is now investigating. Syracuse police will be tracking drivers who pass school buses.
5: Cameras on school buses will capture images of motorists, and anyone who passes a school bus while students are exiting the bus will face receiving a ticket. A first offense ticket is $250, a second ticket within 18 months is $275, and a third is $300. Dominic Ciccarelli, News Radio 570 WSYR.
4: Cicero Police are looking for applicants for its new Police Explorer program.
11: The department says applications are now open for those ages 14 to 20. You must be in good standing in area school districts to be eligible. The applications are available online at the Cicero Police Department website. Joel Askey, News Radio 570 WSYR.
4: Day 6 at the fair today, it's Law Enforcement Day. It's also State Parks Day. The Temptations review on the Chevy Corps stage at 1, followed by Hinder at 6. Our next news in 30 minutes. 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
12: Well, I don't think it's going to be a complete washout at the fair, but it's definitely going to be soggy at times. We've already got scattered showers in central New York this morning. May actually see a little sunshine coming up here in downtown Syracuse in a bit as we get a break from the rain. What is the forecast? We'll check traffic and weather together on the 10s here in just a couple of minutes. Well, as America marks the 25th anniversary of the attacks of September 11th, 2001, we are sharing some of the stories of lives touched by the tragedy.
13: I'm Tanya J. Powers, and these are the stories of 9/11. Bill Spade was a firefighter on Rescue 5 on September 11th.
21: I get into work that morning, and the firehouse was so lively. Everyone was up, and a normal breakfast with the firemen. Everyone just enjoying, and then 8:46, that first plane strikes, and everything turns. I got to the hospital around 12:30 that afternoon after surviving both collapses, and later that night finding out I was the only survivor from my company, and that really hurt hard.
13: He tells his story in Behind the Lines, a stage production now touring the U.S.
21: I've had people come up to me and say, I'm not going to be so secretive about my feelings. I'm not going to hide things in my inside so much. I'm going to be more expressive and not hold things in. Or people saying that I'm going to go seek counseling, which to me has been one of my strongest points I try to get across.
13: Learn more at modernwarriorlive.org. Tanya J. Powers, Fox News.
12: Switching gears, if Republicans win the midterms, what do his last 2 years look like in office? President Donald Trump reflects on his busy campaign trail on Sunday night in America.
0: When you're president, whether you're Republican or Democrat, or whether you're a good president or a bad president, you lose the midterms. Nobody knows why. So it's been over 50 years, there's been two victories by a president that won and then went on to win the midterms. And one of them was a little bit of a fluke. And so for some reason, the voters tend to go the other way. I think we're going to do very well because we have communists, we have a party that's been infiltrated by bad thought, by bad policy. I used to talk about socialism, but this isn't socialism. This is largely communism. I look at the people running, like in Michigan. I watched this interview the other day with Jesse, and I said, wow, this man is out of it. This is very dangerous for our country. I'm not saying good guy, bad guy. I'm just saying this is big, big trouble for our country. Likewise, many others. And what's happened is your sane Democrats, of which there are fewer and fewer, are forced to vote in a way that they would not vote. And they don't even believe in their vote. But if they don't vote that way, they lose power. With all of that being said, I think we're going to do well. And I'm going to go campaign like I did. You know, I took off when we had the presidential election. I took off 120 days, 4 months. Every single day I was on the trail. And if I didn't make one or two or three speeches, I felt guilty. And Kamala, when I looked at her schedule, because, you know, with their printed schedules, she took all this time off. She didn't really campaign very hard. And I said, wait a minute, you're going for the gold ring. You're going to make America great again. You got to go every single day. So it's 120 days. So I campaigned for 120 days without missing a day. And if you called up, because your people don't know, you're a very good golfer. We're both good golfers. But he's a very good golfer. It tells you, who would think, right? Look at him. He's so innocent looking. But very good. But if you called up to play golf, we used to play with Lindsay.
3: Yes, sir.
0: He had a lot of other assets, but golf wasn't one of them, right?
3: It's true.
0: But we loved Lindsay. He was fun. He was one of the few bad golfers that I loved playing with, right? And you too. We would joke about it. But if you called up to play golf, I wouldn't play. I didn't play golf. I didn't do anything. For 120 days, I worked. And if I didn't make two or three speeches a day, I felt I was letting myself, maybe letting the country down, because I knew how bad these people were.
12: That's President Donald Trump on Sunday Night in America with Trey Gowdy. Trey, the former congressman has a new book out. We've been chatting back and forth, and we hope to have Trey on in the coming days here on Syracuse's Morning News. 6:09, we will check traffic and weather together on the 10s next.
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29: 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Right now, no problems on 81 South at the 690 interchange downtown. 481 South moving well through construction from Kirkville Road to 690. And 690 West, no delays through the construction zone from Teal Ave to Townsend Street. That's still down to 2 lanes. Now on the 570 WSYR Weather Center, here's meteorologist Jason Caterina.
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3: Cloudy and humid today with a couple of showers and a thunderstorm, the high of 76. Cloudy, warm, and humid with a couple of showers and a thunderstorm tonight, too, the low down to 69. For Tuesday, we kick off September mostly cloudy and humid with a heavy thunderstorm that could cause flash flooding and damaging winds, the high of 81. Then for Wednesday, more strong thunderstorms, cloudy and humid, the high of 83. From the Stellar Roofing Weather Center, I'm meteorologist Jason Caterina.
12: Well, the heavier rains mostly to the west of downtown Syracuse across the Finger Lakes. We're actually getting a break in the clouds. We may have a decent sunrise here for a few minutes, in just a couple of minutes. Downtown, it's currently 63 degrees in Syracuse, and News Radio 570 WSYR.
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12: 617 here at News Radio 570 WSYR. Dave Allen on Syracuse's Morning News. Got a gorgeous sunrise here in downtown Syracuse. We're getting a break from the rain, getting a break in the clouds. A lot of pinks and blues off to the east of us. That's not going to last because we got showers across the Finger Lakes. It's inching their way into Syracuse. What is the forecast for the Great New York State Fair today? We'll check traffic and weather together on the 10s coming up here in just a couple of minutes. Well, no surprise, Spider-Man still swinging at the box office, and the new kids in town can't knock him off his web.
4: Spider-Man Brand New Day swats away the newcomers and stays box office champ for a fifth straight weekend, taking in about $22 million.
5: I didn't know you could get that big.
4: Two newcomers couldn't even come close, the animated Coyote versus Acme. Did a respectable $14 million.
8: Acme is evil.
4: While Ridley Scott's The Dog Stars stumbled into fifth place with just $8 million. And that's a tough opening for the $100 million plus sci-fi film. Meantime, Spider-Man is closing in on $900 million domestically and still has the box office all to himself. Carmen Roberts, Fox News.
12: Movie critic Bill Bregoli was one of the first in the country to see Coyote versus Acme.
9: It is really good. I love this movie. After trying and failing for so many years to capture the Roadrunner, as you can tell, Wiley hires an attorney because he may be eligible for compensation. This is crazy. It's live action and animation, and humans and cartoons exist side by side. It's a big satire in corporate America, too, but it's just funny, just wonderful.
12: You can catch Bill Bregoli and his movie reviews Friday mornings at 7:45 right here on Syracuse's Morning News. 618 News Radio 570 WSYR. Switch gears, get some money news. Here's Courtney Donahoe.
11: This is a Bloomberg Money Minute. Honda and Nissan have agreed to jointly develop key software for their next-generation cars, the first major collaboration since the two automakers ended talks to combine last year. The companies will work on a new in-vehicle operating system and the electronic controls unit that act as the car's central computing system. They will deploy the technology starting in 2029. Turning to trading, Federal Reserve Chair Kevin Warsh's pledge to fight inflation is lifting bets a central bank will raise interest rates before the end of the year. That sent stocks lower on Friday, led by the tech-heavy NASDAQ. On the radar for Wall Street is the August jobs report to wrap up this week. S&P futures are down 8 points. Dow futures are falling 50. And Victoria Beckham's fashion and beauty brand posted its first ever operating profit. The former Spice Girls fashion line is known for its minimalist and quiet luxury style, a category that's proven more resilient recently compared to louder brands, which feature big logos. Courtney Donahoe, Bloomberg Radio.
12: 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Well, if you're headed to the fair, you're going to want to hear this forecast. Let's check traffic and weather together on the 10s. Here's Jeff Wise.
29: 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On 481 South, construction continues between Kirkville Road and 690. Right now, no delays through that stretch. 81 South is moving well into downtown at the 690 interchange. And in the city, Almond Street is closed from Van Buren Street to East Taylor Street for construction as well. I'm Jeff Wise on Syracuse's breaking news, weather, and traffic station. 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
15: 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Weather.
3: Cloudy and humid today with a couple of showers and a thunderstorm, a high of 76. Cloudy, warm, and humid with a couple of showers and a thunderstorm tonight, too, the low down to 69. For Tuesday, we kick off September mostly cloudy and humid with a heavy thunderstorm that could cause flash flooding and damaging winds, the high of 81. Then for Wednesday, more strong thunderstorms, cloudy and humid, the high of 83. From the Stellar Roofing Weather Center, I'm meteorologist Jason Caterina.
12: A nice sunrise here in downtown Syracuse. We're getting a break from the rain. We've got scattered showers just to the west of us. It is currently 64 degrees downtown at News Radio 570 WSYR.
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22: Good morning, Dave, and thank you. The Buffalo Bills reducing their roster to 53 players on Sunday. Some of the notable cuts: quarterback Shane Bouchel, which means Kyle Allen wins the backup job. Linebacker Jimmy Charlo. Running backs Frank Gore Jr. and Ian Wheeler. Safety Geno Stone released, along with punter Mitch Wisnowski. The team also announcing that rookie defensive lineman Zane Durant is going on injured reserve. Wide receiver Odell Beckham Jr. making the Giants' initial 53-man roster. Star defensive tackle Aaron Donald comes out of retirement, signs a 1-year deal with the LA Rams worth $20 million. How about the Syracuse Mets? They recorded their first no-hitter since 1971. Six Mets pitchers delivered the historic performance as they roll 8-0. The New York Mets, they fall 6-3 to the Astros despite home runs from Francisco Lindor and Juan Soto. Meanwhile, in the Bronx, the Yankees erupted in the eighth inning.
23: Cowan is drilled to right field. See ya! Into the short porch. A bullet up the bat of Wells.
22: Michael Kay with a call, courtesy of the YES Network for Wells. He homered twice, part of a 9-run eighth inning, as New York rolls 16-1. They've won now 10 of their last 14. They'll visit the Angels starting tonight. Jessica Pegula won her opening round match at the U.S. Open on Sunday, and Scotty Scheffler wins his second FedEx Cup. From the Del Lago Sports Desk, I'm John DeTullio, Sports at 25 and 55, right here, News Radio 570 WSYR.
0: Wow.
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7: It's 6:30, 64 degrees in downtown Syracuse. I'm Perry V. These are the top stories. A fatal plane crash in Endville. Tickets for passing school buses. And $35 million for sexual assault programs. Details ahead. First, a check of traffic and weather together on the 10s.
8: 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On 481 South, construction continues between Kirkville Road and 690. Right now, no delays through that stretch. 81 South is moving well into downtown at the 690 interchange. And in the city, Almond Street is closed from Van Buren Street to East Taylor Street for construction as well. I'm Jeff Wise on Syracuse's breaking news, weather, and traffic station. 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
9: Cloudy and humid with a couple of showers and a thunderstorm today, a high 76. Cloudy, warm, and humid tonight with a couple of more showers and a thunderstorm, the low 69. For Tuesday, we kick off September mostly cloudy and humid with a heavy thunderstorm, a high of 81.
10: News, I'm Gianna Gelosi. For the first time in a month, the U.S. and Iran have traded fire, with U.S. forces hitting two Iranian rocket launchers and Iran retaliating.
11: Iran today says it attacked U.S. air bases in Jordan and in the UAE. Well, that was in retaliation for U.S. strikes yesterday. U.S. forces struck two Iranian launchers on Larak Island. Forces there were seen preparing to launch rockets with sea mines into the Strait of Hormuz.
10: Fox's Alex Hogan. Search teams racing to find more than a dozen missing hikers in the Grand Canyon after a flash flood tore through Bright Angel Canyon.
11: That flood destroyed trails and bridges, stranding hikers. A water pipeline was also knocked out. At least one person has died, and 60 others were able to safely evacuate. More thunderstorms and heavy rain are expected, complicating rescue efforts.
10: Fox's Marianne Rafferty. 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
7: Live 70 WSYR News Time is 6:33. Two people are dead after a small plane went down in Enfield. Police say it crashed early yesterday afternoon on Applegate Road. The pilot, who's been identified as 52-year-old David Kornreich, was pronounced dead at the scene. His passenger, 31-year-old Andrew Harrell, was taken to the hospital in critical condition. He later died from his injuries. The FAA now investigating. Syracuse police tracking drivers who pass school buses. Cameras on school buses will capture images of the motorists who go by the school bus when students are getting off. First fine, $250. Governor Hochul says the state has found an additional 30

0: $46 million to boost programs to support victims of sexual assault and other crimes.
1: The announcement comes after reports of cuts at rape crisis centers and child advocacy centers, and after a Republican lawmaker suggested the state comptroller needed to look into the funding process. Governor Hochul says state funding didn't change, federal funding was cut, and more organizations than usual applied this year for a share of the money. She says the overall state investment in victim services is at an all-time high. Todd Halliday, News Radio 570 WSYR.
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2: Yeah, we had a beautiful sunrise here in downtown Syracuse. We've got rain just west of us, especially across the Finger Lakes, and we did have some light rain earlier here in downtown Syracuse, but we're getting a break from the rain. What's the forecast? We'll check traffic and weather together on the 10s, get an update from AccuWeather in just a couple of minutes. Well, the social media platform X says it has conducted an investigation and found a Chinese bot farm dedicated to putting out anti-data center propaganda. What's going on here?
3: We've known through this episode with regard to data centers, as well as through other episodes, that, listen, China is involved in trying to shape the minds and the political dialogue that's taking place.
4: I'm just as focused on making sure data centers are accountable to the communities that they're built in. If you're going to use our land and resources, you better invest here, too.
5: Please educate yourself. When you go to these town halls or you go to these meetings and they're talking about data centers, you have to know what you're talking about.
2: All right, well, let's bring in our national correspondent, Rory O'Neill. Rory, all over the United States, there's growing outrage over the construction of these new data centers. There's a lot going on here. Where would you like to start?
6: Sure. On the data center front, it's interesting that they find these bot farms and that China is even interested in really creating more division inside America. Essentially, they're saying, here's a bot farm that's got like 20,000 accounts at it, but 200 they identified as specifically focusing on the issue of data centers and sort of trying to rile people up about the economic impact of them or lack thereof. And the environmental impact as well. So it's just interesting that they're trying to go for this divide as America is competing against China in the area of AI.
2: Who's in charge of these data centers?
6: The Chinese government, we suspect. That's part of this anyway. And again, they're trying to essentially slow down our growth of AI to their advantage by trying to limit the rollout of some of these data centers.
2: Okay, let's switch gears. America's next big grocery shock is brewing.
6: We've seen these higher diesel prices. We've talked about this before. Diesel in particular gets into all parts of the economy, and seeing the price of diesel spike again is painful because that gets into fertilizer and transportation and the farming equipment itself. So right now, J.P. Morgan out with a new analyst saying that grocery inflation in particular, food inflation, will hit about 5% in the first half of next year. That's nearly double what it was in the first half of this year. And price pressures are expected to extend well into 2027, especially as there's been tough weather in Europe, a lot of extra heat. The conflict with Russia and Ukraine still is diminishing the wheat output that Ukraine is known for. Corn output, corn production, the corn crop, is looking to be a little bit weak this year. So add it all up, and it's not good news down the grocery aisle.
2: Silly question, but I think we've had fresh sweet corn every day for like 3 weeks now. Can you get sweet corn in Florida, like local sweet corn?
6: Absolutely. In Zellwood, Florida, is one of the big corn growing areas of Florida. Yep, yeah. We get corn.
2: Nice. Big space launch over the weekend. Was that in Florida or Texas?
6: It was. Yep, no, it was here in Florida. We had a Falcon 9 Heavy rocket send the Nancy Grace Roman telescope into space. This thing is at least 100 times faster than Hubble, so that's what it's going to be known for. It also does a bit more in the ultraviolet spectrum, so it's this is a big deal. It was actually, and we should tout this, came in under budget and about 6 months early.
2: Wow. How soon will we start to see pictures?
6: Probably early next year. I think technically the instruments come online after checkouts in January, so I'd bet more something like March. But, hey, look, Nancy Grace Roman has been ahead of the curve before. Maybe that's what's going to happen. By the way, did you see the clip? The guy from Fox News interviewing the NASA administrator saying, why are you naming it a telescope after Nancy Grace?
2: Like, oh, good Lord.
6: Yeah, the top mom lady. Yeah, so that was... I felt bad for the anchor, but kudos to the NASA administrator for not laughing the guy out of the room.
2: All right, thanks, Rory. That's our national correspondent, Rory O'Neill. 6:39, we will check traffic and weather together on the 10s next.
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15: 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Right now, 81 South, moving along well downtown. No delays for you at 690 and Harrison Street. 690 East, moving well from 81 to Teal Ave through the construction zone. No trouble on 690 Westbound through construction between Teal Ave and Townsend Street. You're still down to two lanes there as well. Now on the 570 WSYR Weather Center, here's meteorologist Jason Catarino.
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7: WSYR Weather.
18: Cloudy and humid today with a couple of showers and a thunderstorm, a high of 76. Cloudy, warm, and humid with a couple of showers and a thunderstorm tonight, too, the low down to 69. For Tuesday, we kick off September mostly cloudy and humid with a heavy thunderstorm that could cause flash flooding and damaging winds, the high of 81. Then for Wednesday, more strong thunderstorms, cloudy and humid, the high of 83. From the Stellar Roofing Weather Center, I'm meteorologist Jason Catarina.
2: Well, so far, most of the rain is staying west of us across the Finger Lakes. We did have some light rain earlier this morning here in downtown Syracuse. Currently, partly cloudy, 80-63 at News Radio 570 WSYR.
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2: 646 and News Radio 570 WSYR. Dave Allen on Syracuse's Morning News. Our White House correspondent John Decker is also on the board of the International Tennis Hall of Fame. And on Friday, he was in Newport, Rhode Island.
36: It's all for the induction of one of the great players in the history of tennis, Roger Federer. He won 20 Grand Slams over the course of his career, 5 U.S. Open titles in a row. He won 8 Wimbledon titles. I don't think there was any doubt that he was going to be inducted into the Tennis Hall of Fame. It was just a matter of when.
2: This is a big deal for him.
36: Well, it's a big deal for any player. Not every player gets this incredible honor. You have to be great. You have to be one of the best. And, you know, when you think about other sports, you know, you think about Tom Brady or Tiger Woods or Michael Jordan, you're also putting Roger Federer in that conversation in terms of what he accomplished over the course of his career and how he dominated tennis at the height of his career. He really was a special player, and he's a special person on and off the court. He's been a great ambassador for the sport of tennis.
2: That's White House correspondent John Decker. Well, a Democrat Michigan lawmaker is introducing legislation to keep Lake Ontario, Lake Ontario.
37: President Trump signed an executive order renaming Lake Ontario, Lake America. It comes amid an escalating trade war with Canada. The lake is named by the indigenous peoples of the region using an Iroquoian word meaning beautiful lake, great lake, or lake of shining waters. It's not named after the Ontario province of Canada. Michigan Representative Debbie Dingell announced on social media that she's introducing legislation to keep the name Lake Ontario. Dingell says the Great Lakes are a shared treasure that both Americans and Canadians have worked together to protect. She further called the president's executive order idiotic. Deborah Valentine, Fox News.
2: I spoke with Central New York Congressman John Mannion right here on Syracuse's Morning News.
3: One thing that is important is, you know, we produce a lot of dairy. The dairy industry in New York State, particularly around us, is going through the roof with our yogurt, cottage cheese production, milk production, powder protein production. And in that USMCA agreement, which was the new NAFTA, there are provisions where Canada does have to, agree to, and they are falling short in that regard. But there's a lot of other industries out there. Certainly, our auto production industry is really a North American one in competition with the Chinese, with the Koreans, and honestly, now with the Vietnamese around the world. So, like, it's mutually beneficial that we make sure that when aluminum is bouncing across the border multiple times, it's not having a tariff slapped on it. So, you know, listen, we want sound economic policy. We want to hold our trade partners accountable. I don't think a renaming of a lake is going to do that. I think it hurts our credibility. And I think, you know, people want serious economic action. And some of that action, is under the purview of Congress, as we have been given the authority in the Constitution for imposts and excises. And I'm willing to work with anybody to get that done.
2: That's Congressman John Mannion. It is a hot topic. You want to weigh in, tap the red talkback mic on the iHeartRadio app to comment anytime. News Radio 570, WSYR. Let's get some money news. Here's Courtney Donahoe.
4: This is a Bloomberg Money Minute. Burnout has been a perennial problem in cybersecurity, but artificial intelligence is making it even harder. The ever-expanding number of incidents is taking a mental toll on even the most seasoned professionals. According to a recent report by security training organization SANS Institute, more than 60% of cybersecurity professionals say their jobs are more stressful than they were 2 years ago. Checking on the markets, Federal Reserve Chair Kevin Warsh reiterating his commitment last week to bringing down inflation. Traders now see an interest rate hike as more likely than not at the central bank's next policy meeting in September. Stock futures are looking at small losses to kick off the week. And the Home Depot is putting its new artificial intelligence system to work in its stores. The retailer says its Magic Apron AI tool is live in all of its U.S. locations. The shopping assistant helps customers navigate stores, locate products, and even get advice on a project. Courtney Donahoe, Bloomberg Radio.
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5: 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Right now in Elbridge on Fikes Road at Route 5. Police are responding to an accident there. Right now stop and go traffic 690 eastbound at the ramp to 81 South downtown and 81 South slow for you at the 690 interchange and the Harrison Street off ramp. I'm Jeff Wise on Syracuse's breaking news, weather, and traffic station. 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
10: Cloudy and humid today with a couple of showers and a thunderstorm, the high of 76. Cloudy, warm, and humid with a couple of showers and a thunderstorm tonight, too, the low down to 69. For Tuesday, we kick off September mostly cloudy and humid with a heavy thunderstorm that could cause flash flooding and damaging winds, the high of 81. Then for Wednesday, more strong thunderstorms, cloudy and humid, the high of 83. From the Stellar Roofing Weather Center, I'm meteorologist Jason Caterina.
2: Well, we've still got showers across the Finger Lakes west of downtown Syracuse. Here in Franklin Square, we got a mix of clouds and sunshine. It's not bad. 63 degrees at News Radio 570 WSYR.
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19: All right, thanks again, Dave. Six Syracuse pitchers combined for a no-hitter in an 8-0 win at Lehigh Valley. The six Syracuse pitchers delivering an historic performance, throwing the franchise's first 9-inning no-hitter since 1971. The New York Mets, they lose to the Astros 6-3. The Yankees erupted for 9 runs in the 8th as they rout the Red Sox 16-1. Austin Wells homered twice in the frame. New York wins for the 10th time in their last 14 games, and they scored their most runs this season. They lead Boston by 4 games for the top AL wildcard spot. They will visit the Angels starting tonight. The Rays win again, though. They beat the Padres 5-4 in 11 innings. The Buffalo Bills reduced their roster to 53 players on Sunday. Some of the notable cuts, safety Geno Stone, quarterback Shane Buechel, linebacker Jimmy Charlo, and running backs Frank Gore Jr. and Ian Wheeler. The team also announced that rookie defensive lineman Zane Durant is going on injured reserve. Fran Brown and his Syracuse Orange, they kick off their season Saturday at home versus New Hampshire. Kickoff is at 12 o'clock. You can see the game on the ACC Network. From the Del Lago Sports Desk, I'm John DiTullio, sports at 25 and 55, right here, News Radio 570 WSYR.
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2: 64 degrees downtown. It's 7 o'clock. I'm Barry V. These are the top stories. A small plane goes down near Ithaca, killing two people. Cicero police looking for explorers. And it's day six of the Great New York State Fair. Details ahead. First, a check of traffic and weather together on the 10s.
25: 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Right now in Elbridge on Fikes Road at Route 5. Police are responding to an accident there. Right now, stop and go traffic 690 eastbound at the ramp to 81 South downtown and 81 South slow for you at the 690 interchange and the Harrison Street off ramp. I'm Jeff Wise on Syracuse's breaking news, weather, and traffic station. 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
10: Cloudy and humid with a couple of showers and a thunderstorm today, the high 76. Cloudy, warm, and humid tonight with a couple of more showers and a thunderstorm, the low 69. For Tuesday, we kick off September mostly cloudy and humid with a heavy thunderstorm, a high of 81.
26: It's sending oil prices surging up almost 4%. I'm Dave Anthony, Fox News. Iran retaliating the first U.S. attack since July 29th, and Fox's Alex Hogan reports.
27: Iran fired missiles toward U.S. military targets in Jordan, and the United Arab Emirates says it also intercepted an Iranian drone. The UAE's foreign minister today says it reserves the full right to respond to the Iranian attack. And a U.S. source telling Fox nearly all incoming missiles had been intercepted. Today, Iranian President Masoud Pezeshkian says his country would deliver a decisive response to those U.S. attacks yesterday.
26: Now, the U.S. strikes targeted Iranian forces said to be preparing to launch rockets with sea mines in the Strait of Hormuz. And as President Trump keeps up a blockade of Iran's ports, and with more U.S. economic sanctions expected this week, he reiterates to Fox's Trey Gowdy.
29: Iran is a number one leading state sponsor of terror. You've heard that many times in the whole world. They cannot have a nuclear weapon.
26: The jury gets back to deliberating this morning in Plymouth, Massachusetts at Lindsay Clancy's trial, deciding if the mother is guilty of murdering her three children, as they also consider Clancy's insanity defense.
31: Her defense says she experienced psychosis and heard hallucinations telling her to kill herself and her kids. The prosecution says she's lying about those hallucinations and planned the murders because she wanted to kill herself and felt she had to kill her kids first.
26: Fox's Nate Foy outside the courthouse. Search continues in Arizona for for 15 people unaccounted for in Grand Canyon flash flooding.
27: That flood destroyed trails and bridges, stranding hikers. A water pipeline was also knocked out. At least one person has died, and 60 others were able to safely evacuate. More thunderstorms and heavy rain are expected, complicating rescue efforts.
26: That's Fox's Marianne Rafferty. Much bigger search continues in a much larger flooding disaster in China and Nepal. More than 4,000 missing, now more than 900 dead. 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
0: Fox 70 WSYR News Time is 7:03. Investigation continues this morning into a small plane that went down in Enfield, killing two.
1: Police say it crashed early yesterday afternoon on Applegate Road. The pilot, who's been identified as 52-year-old David Kornreich, was pronounced dead at the scene. His passenger, 31-year-old Andrew Harrell, was taken to the hospital in critical condition. He later died of his injuries. The FAA is now investigating. Joel Askey, News Radio 570 WSYR.
0: The Cicero Police Department is taking applicants for its new Police Explorer program. The department says applications are now open for those ages 14 to 20. You must be in good standing in the area school district to be eligible. Applications available online on the Cicero Police Department's website. It's day six of the Great New York State Fair.
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8: Today is Law Enforcement Day, honoring those past and present who keep us safe. Also, State Parks Day. You can visit the state's smallest park right there in the fairgrounds. And it's Maple Day to celebrate that sweet substance. Ashanti will light up the Suburban Park stage at 8. On the Chevy Court stage, Glenn Leonard's Temptation Review, a tribute to the original Temptations at 1, followed by Hinder at 6. Dave Smith, News Radio 570 WSYR.
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9: Okay, so President Trump and congressional Republicans made the 20% small business tax deduction permanent. And Main Street businesses are already showing what that means in the real world. Americans for Tax Reform has collected stories from businesses across the country that say that the tax savings are allowing them to hire workers, raise wages, buy new equipment, offer better employee benefits, and expand their operations. Let's bring in the president of Americans for Tax Reform, Grover Norquist. Grover, you want to elaborate on some of these success stories?
11: Oh, absolutely. It is a big deal because smaller businesses have a 20% lower corporate income tax, and it allows them to make real decisions on new investments and the sorts of things that they... sort of things that you want to get. Every time you get a new machinery, every time you get new tables for a
9: I think we've lost him.
11: A low deduction, a lower deduction, and the amount of money that you have to pay, the 20% less in cash. And this is allows people to make serious investments that expand the business and allows them to pay more money.
9: This sounds like a win-win for both the Republicans and Democrats. Why don't Democrats buy into this?
11: Well, two things. They would like to take the money and spend it themselves on government programs. They just voted against the entire program because it was Trump. So I think there must be Democrats who look in and realize that smaller business being able to make better investments and bigger investments in, you know, just everything that makes a restaurant work better, a factory work better, a small business work better, to be able to buy new trucks for a business, to be able to buy, to fix up a restaurant to make it look better and make it better so that customers can come in and want to be there with you. All of these things, these investments allow you to pay workers more because you can pay a worker more if they are more productive. And every time you get new plant and equipment, you make people more productive. And then workers say, I'm now producing more, and they can get higher wages. All of this is extremely helpful. And our friends on the left tend to think, well, if the government made the decision, it would be better. And they don't really think very much about small businesses. It's just on the list of things to do. They think every business is a big business, and they don't seem to understand that larger businesses also make decisions to make new investments and make people more productive. If you, like, you get a better truck, a better restaurant, all of these things allow you to pay your workers more, to get more, earn more money from customers. And as this has moved forward, it's been very helpful in job creation in the United States and in getting people higher wages.
2: All right, Grover, we got to wrap this up. The 25th anniversary of 9/11 is coming up. Where were you the morning of September 11th, 2001?
11: I was on a plane coming from California to D.C., and because of that, they dropped us off in Baltimore.
2: All right.
11: We got moved.
2: All right, Grover, I think we've got a bad connection here. Sorry about that. Grover Norquist, the president of Americans for Tax Reform. 7:09, we will check traffic and weather together on the 10s next.
7: I'll fix
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25: 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Right now in DeWitt Carrier Circle between Thompson Road and 298, police are on scene of a crash. In Liverpool West Taft Road between Henry Clay Boulevard and Bear Road, there's an accident. And in Elbridge Fikes Road at Route 5, a crash there is also being cleared as well. I'm Jeff Wise on Syracuse's Breaking News, Weather, and Traffic Station, News Radio 570 WSYR.
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10: Cloudy and humid today with a couple of showers and a thunderstorm, a high of 76. Cloudy, warm, and humid with a couple of showers and a thunderstorm tonight, too, the low down to 69. For Tuesday, we kick off September mostly cloudy and humid with a heavy thunderstorm that could cause flash flooding and damaging winds, the high of 81. Then for Wednesday, more strong thunderstorms, cloudy and humid, the high of 83. From the Stellar Roofing Weather Center, I'm meteorologist Jason Caterina.
2: So far, the showers seem to be west of Syracuse this morning, mostly in the Finger Lakes. The clouds are rolling in here in downtown Syracuse.
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5: 718 News Radio 570 WSYR. Let's get some money news. Here's Courtney Donahoe.
6: This is the Bloomberg Money Minute. The tech industry is facing ferocious backlash against the data centers it needs for artificial intelligence. And Microsoft is trying to reassure its own workers that its facilities are having a positive impact on society. In a message to employees, the company's development chief pointed to recent improvements in energy efficiency, water usage, and renewable energy. Microsoft declined to comment beyond the memo. Checking on the markets, the event of the week is the August jobs report, and the labor market looks like it got back on track. Economists estimate the data will show an increase of 55,000 after an unexpected dip in July employment. We get that report on Friday. Ahead of that, stock futures are looking at losses to start the week. And new chief financial officers are getting younger. The average age of a newly appointed CFO is 48 years old. That's the youngest in a decade, according to Christ Kolder Associates. Employers are looking for people to potentially run the business at some point. Courtney Donahoe, Bloomberg Radio.
5: 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If you're headed to the fair, it could be soggy at times today. Hopefully not a complete washout. Let's check traffic and weather together on the 10s. We'll start with the roads first. Here's Jeff Wise.
7: 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Right now in DeWitt Carrier Circle between Thompson Road and 298, police are on scene of a crash. In Liverpool West Taft Road between Henry Clay Boulevard and Barrow, there's an accident. And in Elbridge Fikes Road at Route 5, a crash there is also being cleared as well. I'm Jeff Wise on Syracuse's Breaking News, Weather, and Traffic Station, News Radio 570 WSYR.
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12: Cloudy and humid today with a couple of showers and a thunderstorm, a high of 76. Cloudy, warm, and humid with a couple of showers and a thunderstorm tonight, too, the low down to 69. For Tuesday, we kick off September mostly cloudy and humid with a heavy thunderstorm that could cause flash flooding and damaging winds, the high of 81. Then for Wednesday, more strong thunderstorms, cloudy and humid, the high of 83. From the Stellar Roofing Weather Center, I'm meteorologist Jason Caterina.
5: Well, we've got rain just west of downtown Syracuse, currently mostly cloudy, 63 degrees in Franklin Square, News Radio 570 WSYR.
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23: Good morning, Dave, and thank you. The Buffalo Bills reducing their roster to 53 players on Sunday. Some of the notable cuts: quarterback Shane Bouchel, which means Kyle Allen wins the backup job. Linebacker Jimmy Charlo. Running backs Frank Gore Jr. and Ian Wheeler. Safety Geno Stone released, along with punter Mitch Wisnowski. The team also announcing that rookie defensive lineman Zane Durant is going on injured reserve. Wide receiver Odell Beckham Jr. making the Giants' initial 53-man roster. Star defensive tackle Aaron Donald comes out of retirement, signs a one-year deal with the LA Rams worth $20 million. How about the Syracuse Mets? They recorded their first no-hitter since 1971. Six Mets pitchers delivered the historic performance as they roll 8-0. The New York Mets, they fall 6-3 to the Astros despite home runs from Francisco Lindor and Juan Soto. Meanwhile, in the Bronx, the Yankees erupted in the eighth inning.
24: Allen is drilled to right field. See ya! Into the short porch, a bullet up the bat of Wells.
23: Michael Kay with a call, courtesy of the YES Network for Wells. He homered twice, part of a 9-run eighth inning, as New York rolls 16-1. They've won now 10 of their last 14. They'll visit the Angels starting tonight. Jessica Pegula won her opening round match at the U.S. Open on Sunday, and Scottie Scheffler wins his second FedEx Cup. From the Del Lago Sports Desk, I'm John DeTullio, sports at 25 and 55, right here, News Radio 570 WSYR.
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3: Downtown, 63 degrees. It's 7:30. I'm Barry V. These are the top stories. Two people killed in a small plane crash. Tickets for passing a school bus. And Cicero police looking for explorers. We've got the details ahead. First, a check of traffic and weather together on the 10s.
4: 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Right now in Liverpool on West Taft Road between Henry Clay Boulevard and Bear Road, police are responding to an accident there. In Elbridge on Fikes Road at Route 5, there is a crash. And in DeWitt on Carrier Circle between Thompson Road and 298, an accident there as well. I'm Jeff Wise on Syracuse's breaking news, weather, and traffic station, News Radio 570 WSYR.
5: Cloudy and humid with a couple of showers and a thunderstorm today, a high 76. Cloudy, warm, and humid tonight with a couple of more showers and a thunderstorm, the low 69. For Tuesday, we kick off September mostly cloudy and humid with a heavy thunderstorm, a high of 81.
6: Fox News, I'm Therese Crowley. Iran vows to resist a new round of U.S. Treasury sanctions and strikes out two U.S. bases in Jordan. Fox has learned no significant impact. Nearly all missiles intercepted after the U.S. struck Iranian missile batteries, preparing to launch new sea mines into the Strait of Hormuz. President Trump tells Fox Sunday Night in America,
7: "We're doing a great job. The blockade has been unbelievable. The financial hits that we're giving them, we're hitting them very hard. Nobody's ever been hit like this. And they're a failing nation right now. And at the right point, we'll either win or they'll do something."
6: Monsoon season sends a torrent of mud and water through Grand Canyon's Bright Angel Canyon. 15 hikers missing, one dead. Update from Nepal, more than 4,200 missing in the glacier collapse flooding. Over 900 dead there. 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
3: WSYR News Time is 7:33. Two people are dead after a small plane went down in Enfield. Police say it crashed early yesterday afternoon on Applegate Road. The pilot, who's been identified as 52-year-old David Kornreich, was pronounced dead at the scene. His passenger, 31-year-old Andrew Harrell, taken to the hospital in critical condition, but later succumbed to his injuries. The FAA is now investigating. Syracuse police will be tracking drivers who pass school buses.
8: Cameras on school buses will capture images of motorists, and anyone who passes a school bus while students are exiting the bus will face receiving a ticket. A first offense ticket is $250, a second ticket within 18 months is $275, and a third is $300. Dominic Ciccarelli, News Radio 570 WSYR.
3: Cicero Police are looking for applicants for its new Police Explorer program.
9: The department says applications are now open for those ages 14 to 20. You must be in good standing in area school districts to be eligible. The applications are available online at the Cicero Police Department website. Joel Askey, News Radio 570 WSYR.
3: Day 6 at the fair today, it's Law Enforcement Day. It's also State Parks Day. The Temptations review on the Chevy Corps stage at 1, followed by Hinder at 6. Our next news in 30 minutes. 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
10: All right, let's bring in our money coach, Rick Reagan. Rick, last Monday, I think you said there would be two events last week that would largely influence stocks. Let's start with the Fed

0: here. His speech at Jackson Hole on Friday. What did we learn, if anything, and how did markets react?
1: Well, we learned that he still is very concerned about inflation. And it's a funny thing with Chair Warsh. He wanted to come in. One of his big goals with the Fed is he did not want to signal the way Powell had where they were going with interest rates. He wanted to leave it up to the markets. But the three talks he's given, Dave, have moved bond yields more than any other event the entire year. So it's almost having the opposite effect. We're seeing more movements on his talks than we were with Bernanke. But, you know, he reiterated that the Fed had a 2% inflation target and that that was non-negotiable. And though he did try and soften it a bit, when you get right down to it, what we saw was the markets said, okay, they're going to start raising interest rates. And we saw that. We saw the odds of an interest rate increase for the Fed meeting coming up this September went from 35% before he spoke to 56%. So that is a really big jump in expectations of a Fed rate increase coming pretty quickly. Now, to my surprise, while some tech stocks sold off, general market actually did okay on Friday. So it kind of shrugged it off. But I think it's clear. We are, and I got to, this is where I was wrong. I came into the year thinking we would see rate decreases. That is not going to happen this year. And I'm now in the camp that we will see at least 1 to 2 rate increases, but I don't think at the September meeting. But that's kind of what we wanted to hear is that, you know, the Fed is going to be strict on inflation. You know, good overall because we want to keep inflation down. But if the Fed starts raising rates, it could cause some problems for the market.
0: All right. I'm looking at my notes here. The other thing you mentioned was NVIDIA's
1: earnings.
0: Yeah.
1: Yeah.
0: It looks like the market liked what it heard.
1: Yeah. Well, for one day, anyways. I mean, NVIDIA had blowout numbers. And the reason that's so important is NVIDIA is the largest company in the world right now, number one. But number two, it's a real sign of what's happening in the AI build-out. And a lot of the economic activity that we've had over this past year, you can trace back to the build-out of the data centers because there's been so much money spent not just on chips, but on things like, power generation for those data centers. Caterpillar has benefited because people need to buy tractors and all for the construction going on. So the data center build-out has had a big effect on the economy. What NVIDIA signaled is it's alive and well. I mean, they're projecting 70% growth for this fiscal year. Their profit margin, Dave, is 75%, so for every dollar it comes in, and they're just projecting the growth to go. So that was a good report overall for the economy. NVIDIA stock went up, I think, around 8% on Thursday, the day after. It gave back about half of that on Friday. But for those of us that are monitoring things because what's going on with Micron, look, it's good. Seeing NVIDIA sales, good. They're complementary to Micron. They're not really a competitor to them. So if you're a Micron stockholder, you're watching thing, that report bodes well for you.
0: All right, markets are looking a little weak this morning. What's causing today's caution?
1: Yeah, this is all oil in Iran this morning. There was some conflict that broke out over the weekend that's causing oil prices to go up this morning. WTI is about $86 a barrel right now, so it's up 3.5% this morning. That's affecting the markets. But again, you're not looking at any big moves, at least not right now, in the futures.
0: All right, what's on the calendar for the week?
1: This week, Dave, you know, it's mainly going to be about the jobs numbers. So we'll get, obviously, the ADP jobs report on Thursday morning. We'll get a JOLTS report showing us how healthy the job market is. But the big one is Friday morning, 8:30, we'll get the labor report in. We're expecting to see the economy at 50,000 to 60,000 jobs. That's after a surprise loss the previous month of 23,000. And we're expecting to see the unemployment rate tick up a bit, 4.1% to 4.2%. So that's really the big report of the week.
0: All right. Thanks, Rick. That's our money coach, Rick Reagan. 7:39, we will check traffic and weather together on the 10s next.
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0: 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Well, it sure looks like rain here in downtown Syracuse. When are we going to start to see some? Let's check traffic and weather together on the 10s. Here's Jeff Wise.
8: 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In DeWitt on Carrier Circle between Thompson Road and 298, police are on scene of a crash. In Liverpool, West Taft Road between Henry Clay Boulevard and Bear Road, there is an accident there being cleared. And in Elbridge on Fikes Road at Route 5, an accident there as well. Now on the 570 WSYR Weather Center, here's meteorologist Jason Katerina.
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11: Cloudy and humid today with a couple of showers and a thunderstorm, a high of 76. Cloudy, warm, and humid with a couple of showers and a thunderstorm tonight, too, the low down to 69. For Tuesday, we kick off September mostly cloudy and humid with a heavy thunderstorm that could cause flash flooding and damaging winds, the high of 81. Then for Wednesday, more strong thunderstorms, cloudy and humid, the high of 83. From the Stellar Roofing Weather Center, I'm meteorologist Jason Katerina.
0: Mostly cloudy here in downtown Syracuse, currently 63 degrees at News Radio 570 WSYR.
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0: 747, your News Radio 570, WSYR. Well, as America marks the 25th anniversary of the attacks of September 11th, 2001, we're sharing some of the stories of lives touched by the tragedy.
35: I'm Tanya J. Powers, and these are the stories of 9/11. Bill Spade was a firefighter on Rescue 5 on September 11th.
36: I get into work that morning, and the firehouse was so lively. Everyone was up, and a normal breakfast with the firemen. Everyone just enjoying, and then 8:46, that first plane strikes, and everything turns. I got to the hospital around 12:30 that afternoon after surviving both collapses, and later that night finding out I was the only survivor from my company, and that really hurt hard.
35: He tells his story in Behind the Lines, a stage production now touring the U.S.
36: I've had people come up to me and say, I'm not going to be so secretive about my feelings, or I'm not going to hide things in my inside so much. I'm going to be more expressive and not hold things in. Or people saying that I'm going to go seek counseling, which to me has been one of my strongest points I try to get across.
35: Learn more at modernwarriorlive.org. Tanya J. Powers, Fox News.
0: It's 7:48, News Radio 570, WSYR. Let's get some money news. Here's Courtney Donahoe.
1: This is a Bloomberg Money Minute. The pressure is on. Meta has run full-page advertisements in top newspapers demanding TikTok and YouTube make similar efforts to strengthen social media protections for teens. The ads come after Meta signed a historic settlement with a number of states last week, requiring new safety features across Instagram and Facebook, which includes restrictions on the amount of time teens spend on the platforms. Checking on the markets, tension spiking in the Middle East, with the U.S. and Iran exchanging strikes for the first time in about a month. That's putting pressure on stock futures this morning to start the week. Coming up this Friday, the August jobs report. And America's farmers have been holding on to tractors and machinery for longer than usual, with low crop prices and rising costs squeezing their finances. After a prolonged downturn, there are signs things are bottoming out. Farmer sentiment is improving as crop markets begin to recover. Equipment giant Deere recently said it's seeing a boost in machinery orders. Courtney Donahoe, Bloomberg Radio.
0: 7:50, News Radio 570, WSYR. Well, I hope it's not going to be a washout at the fair today. Let's check traffic and weather together on the 10s. We'll start with the roads first. In for Kathy Demme this morning. Here's Jeff Wise.
2: 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Right now on Carrier Circle between Thompson Road and 298. A crash there is being cleared. Also in Liverpool on West Taft Road between Henry Clay Boulevard and Bear Road, there's an accident. 690 East is stop and go from West Street to 81 South. 81 South slow at 690 and Harrison Street as well. I'm Jeff Wise on Syracuse's breaking news, weather, and traffic station, News Radio 570 WSYR.
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7: Cloudy and humid today with a couple of showers and a thunderstorm, a high of 76. Cloudy, warm, and humid with a couple of showers and a thunderstorm tonight, too, the low down to 69. For Tuesday, we kick off September mostly cloudy and humid with a heavy thunderstorm that could cause flash flooding and damaging winds, the high of 81. Then for Wednesday, more strong thunderstorms, cloudy and humid, the high of 83. From the Stellar Roofing Weather Center, I'm meteorologist Jason Caterina.
0: Right now, it is mostly cloudy here in downtown Syracuse, currently 63, and News Radio 570 WSYR.
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1: 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First-degree murder, mandatory life in prison, no parole. Second-degree murder, substantial prison time, maximum 20 years in that case, available parole at some point during the term. Then manslaughter, considered a compromise verdict if the jury deadlocks and not guilty by reason of insanity, not criminally responsible, straight up not guilty, which would be, in my view, jury nullification. I don't know. So, because she did do it, she admitted to doing it. But, you know, the jury's going to have to decide, and we're going to have to trust the system. I can't think of a better system, to be very blunt and to be very honest with you.
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1: All right, Dave, thanks again, and good morning. Syracuse football kicks off their season Saturday at home versus New Hampshire. Start time 12 o'clock. You can see the matchup on the ACC network. New Hampshire losing Friday night versus UAlbany 28-14. Syracuse field hockey improved to 2-0 on the season. They rallied to beat Northeastern 3-2. The Orange will take on Ohio State Friday at 3 o'clock in Piscataway, New Jersey, before taking on Rutgers on Sunday as part of the ACC Big Ten Challenge. Syracuse women's soccer, they play to a scoreless tie versus Harvard. They'll visit Binghamton on Thursday. Syracuse men's soccer, they will host Iona tonight. First kick is slated for 7 o'clock. How about these Syracuse Mets? 6 pitchers combined for a no-hitter in an 8-0 win at Lehigh Valley as Syracuse records their first no-hitter since 1971. Mark Vientos powered the offense with 3 dingers and 5 ribbies. The Yankees explode for 9 runs in the 8th. They beat up on Boston 16-1. The Mets lose to the Astros 6-3. And the Buffalo Bills reduced their roster to 53 players on Sunday. Among some of the cuts, quarterback Shane Buechel, running backs Frank Gore Jr. and Ian Wheeler, along with safety Geno Stone. From the Del Lago Sports Desk, I'm John DiTullio. 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
0: It's 8 o'clock, 64 degrees downtown. By Barry V, these are the top stories. A fatal plane crash in Enfield. Tickets for passing school buses. And $35 million for sexual assault programs. The details are ahead. First, let's get a check of traffic and weather together on the 10s.
2: 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Right now in the city on North Geddes Street at 690. Watch for a disabled vehicle there. Carrier Circle near Thompson Road, there is a crash. In Elbridge, Fikes Road at Route 5, an accident. And stop and go traffic on 690 East at the ramp to 81 South downtown. Now on the 570 WSYR Weather Center, here's meteorologist Jason Caterina.
7: Cloudy and humid with a couple of showers and a thunderstorm today, the high 76. Cloudy, warm, and humid tonight with a couple of more showers and a thunderstorm, the low 69. For Tuesday, we kick off September mostly cloudy and humid with a heavy thunderstorm, a high of 81.
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29: I'm Dave Anthony, Fox News, as Iran retaliates to the first U.S. attack since July 29th.
30: Overnight, Iran launched at least 8 ballistic missiles at U.S. forces in Jordan. A U.S. source familiar tells Fox News there were no significant impacts, and the majority of the incoming fire was intercepted. The attack came after U.S. forces struck Iran's Larak Island after identifying preparations for an IRGC rocket launch that was meant to place new sea mines in the Strait of Hormuz.
29: That's Fox's Trey Kingston. Tel Aviv oil prices rising more than 3% because of all that. But the president keeps touting the new Venezuela oil deal months after the U.S. military captured leader Nicolas Maduro.
31: The acting president of Venezuela, Delcy Rodriguez, over the weekend said that this deal is a step toward economic recovery. And President Trump posted about this over the weekend, writing this in part on Truth Social. One of the things that I'm going to do with the Venezuelan oil is fill up the strategic national reserves. The reserves hitting their lowest level in more than four decades to respond to global supply disruptions and high fuel prices. Well, this newly announced deal grants the U.S. the development of 17 strategic oil fields to produce 1.5 million barrels per day.
29: Fox's Alex Hogan. The search continues in Arizona after weekend flash flooding swept through an area of the Grand Canyon, killing at least one person, leaving 15 others unaccounted for. As rescuers continue a massive search in the flooding catastrophe that hit China and Nepal last week, more than 4,000 people remain missing there. there. Of those, State Department spokesman Tommy Pigott tells Fox,
1: 85 Americans approximately unaccounted for currently. We have now seen 11 Americans be safely evacuated and currently have no confirmed deaths of U.S. citizens at this time.
29: But more than 900 others were killed. Jury deliberations resume next hour in Plymouth, Massachusetts at Lindsay Clancy's murder trial and the killing of her three children. 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
4: 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Two people are dead after a small plane went down in Enfield. Police say it crashed early yesterday afternoon on Applegate Road. The pilot, who's been identified as 52-year-old David Kornreich, was pronounced dead at the scene. His passenger, 31-year-old Andrew Harrell, was taken to the hospital in critical condition. He later died from his injuries. The FAA now investigating. Syracuse police tracking drivers who pass school buses. Cameras on school buses will capture images of the motorists who go by the school bus when students are getting off. First fine, $250. Governor Hochul says the state has found an additional $36 million to boost programs to support victims of sexual assault and other crimes.
5: The announcement comes after reports of cuts at rape crisis centers and child advocacy centers, and after a Republican lawmaker suggested the state comptroller needed to look into the funding process. Governor Hochul says state funding didn't change, federal funding was cut, and more organizations than usual applied this year for a share of the money. She says the overall state investment in victim services is at an all-time high. Todd Halliday, News Radio 570 WSYR.
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0: Well, President Trump announced over the weekend an agreement with Venezuela that would give the U.S. control of 65 billion barrels of oil. Reaction from Senator Ted Cruz on NBC's Meet the Press.
6: I think free and fair elections need to proceed, and they need to proceed rapidly. I believe they should proceed no later than midway through next year. And okay. So my hope and understanding is the administration is working and working rapidly to do that.
0: White House correspondent John Decker has been studying the deal, and he joins us now. John, what's this deal look like?
8: Well, you know, I want to pick up with what Senator Ted Cruz said. I think what he's concerned about more than anything is that the deal was reached between the U.S. government and the interim government of Venezuela. So Delcy Rodriguez is the interim president of Venezuela. She has never been elected. And so the person who succeeds her as the next legitimately elected leader of Venezuela could essentially say, you remember that deal that was reached between the U.S. and Venezuela under Delcy Rodriguez? Well, she was never a legitimate leader of Venezuela. And as a result, that deal is null and void. So that's something that I think is the reason we're not likely to see any major impact in the financial markets today, indicating, wow, this is great in terms of what the president announced on Truth Social over the weekend. So let me explain what the president said on Truth Social. He called it the biggest deal in the world. He says it's a joint venture with a private operator and Venezuela's interim government. And under the deal, the U.S. would secure a 55% stake in the oil from 17 specific oil fields. Now, there's no guarantee that those oil fields will actually lead to oil being extracted from the ground. They're oil patches, and not every oil patch is necessarily successful. The other thing to keep in mind is, you know, people always, when they hear this, may say, well, how does this impact, you know, me? How does this impact the price of gasoline that I, you know, pay at the gas pump? And the answer to that is it will not. You won't see a significant decrease in prices at the pump as a result of what was announced by the president over the weekend.
0: John, and let's end on a light note. I got to ask, how was your time in Newport, Rhode Island?
8: Oh, yeah, it's a light note for sure. It was great. You know, what a great honor that was bestowed upon Roger Federer over the weekend, inducted into the Tennis Hall of Fame, and rightly so. When you factor in 20 Grand Slams, 5 U.S. Open titles in a row, 8 Wimbledon titles, he certainly needs to be mentioned in the conversation of who is the greatest male tennis player of all time. And he was overcome with emotion, you know, when he was delivering his speech. It was nice. It was just a really nice event over the weekend. Thank you for asking.
0: That's awesome. Thank you, John. Great job as always. That's our White House correspondent, John Decker. It's 8:08. We will check traffic and weather together on the 10s next.
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0: It's 8:10, News Radio 570, WSYR. Well, where's the rain? We've been seeing showers just west of Syracuse this morning. It sure looks like rain here downtown. Let's check traffic and weather together on the 10s. Here's Jeff Wise.
2: 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Right now in the city on North Geddes Street at 690, watch for a disabled vehicle there. Carrier Circle near Thompson Road, there is a crash. In Elbridge Fikes Road at Route 5, an accident. And stop and go traffic on 690 East at the ramp to 81 South downtown. Now on the 570 WSYR Weather Center, here's meteorologist Jason Caterina.
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7: Cloudy and humid today with a couple of showers and a thunderstorm, a high of 76. Cloudy, warm, and humid with a couple of showers and a thunderstorm tonight, too, the low down to 69. For Tuesday, we kick off September mostly cloudy and humid with a heavy thunderstorm that could cause flash flooding and damaging winds, the high of 81. Then for Wednesday, more strong thunderstorms, cloudy and humid, the high of 83. From the Stellar Roofing Weather Center, I'm meteorologist Jason Caterina.
0: Right now, we've got mostly cloudy skies, currently 65 in downtown Syracuse, and News Radio 570 WSYR.
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44: Last month, a judge in Los Angeles ruled there's enough evidence for a trial. Prosecutors believe the 21-year-old killed Celeste Rivas Hernandez because she threatened to expose their sexual relationship. Investigators accuse him of cutting up her body and leaving it in his Tesla, where it was discovered after the car was towed. The defendant, David Anthony Burke, is pleading not guilty. I'm Mark Mayfield.
45: And it feels like medication.
0: Olivia Rodrigo's first Daisy Chains Fields Music Festival is in the books. The singer's first all-woman festival took place in Irvine, California over the weekend, and it brought in $10 million for the event's 10 nonprofit partners. Philanthropist Melinda French Gates doubled that amount. A blockbuster suit against Anthropic has been filed by some of music's biggest publishers.
1: The Friday night filing alleges one of the largest and most blatant ongoing thefts of intellectual property in history. Units of Sony Music and Warner Music filed the suit in federal court in Northern California, naming Anthropic CEO Dario Amodei and co-founder Benjamin Mann as defendants. The 48-page complaint claims Anthropic pirated thousands of copyrighted musical works and asks for hundreds of thousands of dollars in damages per infringed work. I'm Tammy Trujillo.
0: And Burning Man Festival is underway. The annual Arts and Cultural Self-Expression Festival will run through September 7th. That's entertainment. I'm Daria Albinger.
2: 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Time for Money News. Here's Courtney Donahoe.
3: This is a Bloomberg Money Minute. Eli Lilly's working to build out its business beyond the weight loss market that's made it a household name. The drug giant behind Zepbound is buying Merida Biosciences for as much as $2.9 billion to expand in autoimmune and allergic diseases. Merida is developing products to target autoantibodies tied to diseases without harming the natural immune system. Its most advanced product is still in the first stage of testing for Graves' disease and thyroid eye disease. Checking on the markets, the August jobs report will cap off a busy week on Wall Street. Ahead of that key data, stock futures are looking at small losses. And cash-strapped colleges are draining their endowments just to stay alive as they face multi-million dollar deficits. Nearly 200 private schools borrowed from restricted endowment funds in 2025, up from about 130 in 2021, according to Prospective Data Science. The plunging birth rate in the U.S. has left colleges competing for students. Courtney Donahoe, Bloomberg Radio.
2: 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Well, is it going to rain at the fair today? Let's find out. Time for traffic and weather together on the 10s. Here's Jeff Wise.
4: 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Watch for a disabled vehicle in a bad spot there. On 690 eastbound right now, slow down at the ramp to 81 South. 81 South moving along well towards 690 and the Harrison Street off-ramp. I'm Jeff Wise on Syracuse's breaking news, weather, and traffic station. 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
8: Cloudy and humid today with a couple of showers and a thunderstorm. The high of 76. Cloudy, warm, and humid with a couple of showers and a thunderstorm tonight, too. The low down to 69. For Tuesday, we kick off September mostly cloudy and humid with a heavy thunderstorm that could cause flash flooding and damaging winds. The high of 81. Then for Wednesday, more strong thunderstorms, cloudy and humid. The high of 83. From the Stellar Roofing Weather Center, I'm meteorologist Jason Caterina.
2: Right now, we've got cloudy skies. It is currently 66 in downtown Syracuse. 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
27: All right, thanks again, Dave. Six Syracuse pitchers combined for a no-hitter in an 8-0 win at Lehigh Valley. The six Syracuse pitchers delivering an historic performance, throwing the franchise's first 9-inning no-hitter since 1971. The New York Mets, they lose to the Astros 6-3. The Yankees erupted for 9 runs in the 8th as they rout the Red Sox 16-1. Austin Wells homered twice in the frame. New York wins for the 10th time in their last 14 games, and they scored their most runs this season. They lead Boston by 4 games for the top AL wildcard spot. They will visit the Angels starting tonight. The Rays win again, though. They beat the Padres 5-4 in 11 innings. The Buffalo Bills reduced their roster to 53 players on Sunday. Some of the notable cuts: safety Geno Stone, quarterback Shane Buechel, linebacker Jimmy Charlo, and running backs Frank Gore Jr. and Ian Wheeler. The team also announced that rookie defensive lineman Zane Duran is going on injured reserve. Fran Brown and his Syracuse Orange, they kick off their season Saturday at home versus New Hampshire. Kickoff is at 12 o'clock. You can see the game on the ACC Network. From the Del Lago Sports Desk, I'm John DeTullio. 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

0: 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Now in the 570 WSYR Weather Center, here's meteorologist Jason Caterina.
1: Cloudy and humid with a couple of showers and a thunderstorm today, the high 76. Cloudy, warm, and humid tonight with a couple of more showers and a thunderstorm, the low 69. For Tuesday, we kick off September mostly cloudy and humid with a heavy thunderstorm, a high of 81.
2: News, I'm Gianna Gelosi. For the first time in a month, the U.S. and Iran have traded fire, with U.S. forces hitting two Iranian rocket launchers and Iran retaliating by firing at U.S. bases in Jordan.
3: Overnight, Iran launched at least eight ballistic missiles at U.S. forces in Jordan. A U.S. source familiar tells Fox News there were no significant impacts and the majority of the incoming fire was intercepted.
2: That's Fox's Trey Yanks. President Trump vowing to replenish the strategic petroleum reserve with his new Venezuelan oil deal that some experts say could shift focus off the Strait of Hormuz.
4: Well, this newly announced deal grants the U.S. the development of 17 strategic oil fields to produce 1.5 million barrels per day.
2: Fox's Alex Hogan, acting president of Venezuela, says this deal is a step towards economic recovery. 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
6: 570 WSYR News Time is 8:33. Investigation continues this morning into a small plane that went down in Enfield, killing two.
7: Police say it crashed early yesterday afternoon on Applegate Road. The pilot, who's been identified as 52-year-old David Kornreich, was pronounced dead at the scene. His passenger, 31-year-old Andrew Harrell, was taken to the hospital in critical condition. He later died of his injuries. The FAA is now investigating. Joel Askey, News Radio 570 WSYR.
6: A Cicero Police Department is taking applicants for its new Police Explorer program. The department says applications are now open for those ages 14 to 20. You must be in good standing in the area school district to be eligible. Applications available online on the Cicero Police Department's website. It's day six of the Great New York State Fair.
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9: Today is Law Enforcement Day, honoring those past and present who keep us safe. Also, State Parks Day. You can visit the state's smallest park right there in the fairgrounds. And it's Maple Day to celebrate that sweet substance. Ashanti will light up the Suburban Park stage at 8. On the Chevy Court stage, Glenn Leonard's Temptation Review, a tribute to the original Temptations at 1, followed by Hinder at 6. Dave Smith, News Radio 570 WSYR.
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10: Alrighty, so the social media platform X says it has conducted an investigation and found a Chinese bot farm dedicated to putting out anti-data center propaganda.
11: We've known through this episode with regard to data centers, as well as through other episodes, that, listen, China is involved in trying to shape the minds and the political dialogue that's taking place.
12: I'm just as focused on making sure data centers are accountable to the communities that they're built in. If you're going to use our land and resources, you better invest here, too.
13: Please educate yourself. When you go to these town halls or you go to these meetings and they're talking about data centers, you have to know what you're talking about.
10: All right, let's bring in our national correspondent, Rory O'Neill. Rory, all over the United States, there's growing outrage over the construction of these new data centers. There's a lot to get to here. Where would you like to start?
14: Sure. On the data center front, it's interesting that they find these bot farms and that China is even interested in really creating more division inside America. Essentially, they're saying, here's a bot farm that's got like 20,000 accounts at it, but 200 they identified as specifically focusing on the issue of data centers and sort of trying to rile people up about the economic impact of them or lack thereof and the environmental impact as well. So it's just interesting that they're trying to go for this divide as America is competing against China in the area of AI.
10: Who's in charge of these data centers?
14: The Chinese government, we suspect, that's part of this anyway, and again, they're trying to essentially slow down our growth of AI To their advantage by trying to limit the rollout of some of these data centers.
10: Okay, let's switch gears. America's next big grocery shock is

0: brewing.
1: You know, we've seen these higher diesel prices. We've talked about this before. Diesel in particular gets into all parts of the economy, and seeing the price of diesel spike again is painful because that gets into fertilizer and transportation and the farming equipment itself. So right now, J.P. Morgan out with a new analyst saying that grocery inflation in particular, food inflation, will hit about 5% in the first half of next year. That's nearly double what it was in the first half of this year. And price pressures are expected to extend well into 2027, especially as there's been tough weather in Europe, a lot of extra heat. The conflict with Russia and Ukraine still is diminishing the wheat output that Ukraine is known for. Corn output, corn production, the corn crop. It is looking to be a little bit weak this year. So add it all up, and it's not good news down the grocery aisle.
0: Silly question, but I think we've had fresh sweet corn every day for like 3 weeks now. Can you get sweet corn in Florida, like local sweet corn?
1: Absolutely. In Zellwood, Florida, is one of the big corn growing areas of Florida. Yep, yeah. We get corn.
0: Nice. Big space launch over the weekend. Was that in Florida or Texas?
1: It was. Yep, no, it was here in Florida. We had a Falcon 9 Heavy rocket send the Nancy Grace Roman telescope into space. This thing is at least 100 times faster than Hubble, so that's what it's going to be known for. It also does a bit more in the ultraviolet spectrum, so it's this is a big deal. It was actually, and we should tout this, came in under budget and about 6 months early.
0: Wow. How soon will we start to see pictures?
1: Probably early next year. I think technically the instruments come online after checkouts in January, so I'd bet more something like March. But, hey, look, Nancy Grace Roman has been ahead of the curve before. Maybe that's what's going to happen. By the way, did you see the clip? The guy from Fox News interviewing the NASA administrator saying, why are you naming a telescope after Nancy Grace?
0: Like, oh, good Lord.
1: Yeah, the top mom lady. So that was... I felt bad for the anchor, but kudos to the NASA administrator for not laughing the guy out of the room.
0: All right. Thank you, Rory. That's our national correspondent, Rory O'Neill. It's 8:39. We will check traffic and weather together on the 10s next.
2: 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Too high.
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0: 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We got some spotty showers across central New York this morning. Let's check traffic and weather together on the 10s. Here's Jeff Wise.
8: 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Right now in Cicero, Route 31 at Lakeshore Road, police are responding to an accident with possible injuries. In Geddes on Terry Road at Stephen Terrace, there is a crash. Also in Liverpool, West Taft Road between Henry Clay Boulevard and Bear Road, an accident there is also being cleared. I'm Jeff Wise on Syracuse's breaking news, weather, and traffic station, News Radio 570 WSYR.
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9: Lavette Moutry and her CSEA team worked with management on changes across the New York State Office of Mental Health that retain staff by easing burnout and reducing mandatory overtime.
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12: Cloudy and humid today with a couple of showers and a thunderstorm, a high of 76. Cloudy, warm, and humid with a couple of showers and a thunderstorm tonight, too, the low down to 69. For Tuesday, we kick off September mostly cloudy and humid with a heavy thunderstorm that could cause flash flooding and damaging winds, the high of 81. Then for Wednesday, more strong thunderstorms, cloudy and humid, the high of 83. From the Stellar Roofing Weather Center, I'm meteorologist Jason Caterina.
0: It is mostly cloudy here in Franklin Square. We've got 67 degrees in downtown Syracuse at News Radio 570 WSYR.
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0: Take 45 here at News Radio 570 WSYR. Dave Allen on Syracuse's Morning News. President Trump and congressional Republicans made the 20% small business tax deduction permanent, and Main Street businesses are already showing what that means in the real world. And let's bring in the president of Americans for Tax Reform, Grover Norquist. You want to elaborate on some of these success stories?
31: Oh, absolutely. It is a big deal because smaller businesses have a 20% lower corporate income tax, and it allows them to make real decisions on new investments, the 20% less in cash. And this allows people to make serious investments that expand the business and allows them to pay more money.
0: Grover, this seems like a win-win for both Republicans and Democrats. Why is it so hard for Democrats to buy into this?
31: Well, two things. They would like to take the money and spend it themselves on government programs. And they just voted against the entire program because it was Trump. So I think there must be Democrats who looked in and realized that smaller business being able to make better investments and bigger investments in, you know, just everything that makes a restaurant work better, a factory work better, a small business work better, to be able to buy new trucks for a business, to be able to buy, to fix up a restaurant to make it look better and make it better so that customers can come in and want to be there with you. All of these things, these investments allow you to pay workers more because you can pay a worker more if they are more productive. And every time you get new plant and equipment, you make people more productive. And then workers say, I'm now producing more, and they can get higher wages. All of this is extremely helpful. And our friends on the left tend to think, well, if the government made the decision, it would be better. And they don't really think very much about small businesses. It's just on the list of things to do. They think every business is a big business. And they don't seem to understand that larger businesses also make decisions to make new investments and make people more productive. If you get a better truck, a better restaurant, all of these things allow you to pay your workers more, to get more, earn more money from customers. And as this has moved forward, it's been very helpful in job creation in the United States and in getting people higher wages.
0: All right, Grover, we got to wrap this up. The 25th anniversary of 9/11 is coming up. Where were you the morning of September 11th, 2001?
31: I was on a plane coming from California to D.C., and because of that, they dropped us off in Baltimore.
0: Yep, we'll never forget. Grover got a scoop, the president of Americans for Tax Reform. That's Grover Norquist. It's 848, News Radio 570, WSYR. Let's get some money news. Here's Courtney Donahoe.
1: 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Insurance giant Aon is making a move to expand in the U.S. market. 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USI is the 10th largest insurance brokerage in the U.S. It has more than 10,000 employees and nearly 200 offices in the U.S. It offers property and casualty insurance, employee benefits, and retirement products. Investors are looking ahead to September, which is historically the toughest month on the calendar. Even though the S&P 500 bucked the trend the past 2 years, the index has lost 0.8% on average in September over the past 3 decades, according to Bloomberg data. And U.S. Bancorp is pushing into some of the fastest growing parts of the country. The Minneapolis-based regional lender plans to add more than 50 business banking jobs this year in Florida, Georgia, Texas, and Arizona. The move is part of U.S. Bancorp's push to win more business customers and deposits in southern markets. Courtney Donahoe, Bloomberg Radio.
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2: 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Right now in Cicero, Route 31 at Lakeshore Road, police are responding to an accident with possible injuries. In Geddes on Terry Road at Stephen Terrace, there is a crash. Also in Liverpool, West Taft Road between Henry Clay Boulevard and Bear Road, an accident there is also being cleared. I'm Jeff Wise on Syracuse's breaking news, weather, and traffic station, News Radio 570 WSYR.
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7: Cloudy and humid today with a couple of showers and a thunderstorm, a high of 76. Cloudy, warm, and humid with a couple of showers and a thunderstorm tonight, too, the low down to 69. For Tuesday, we kick off September mostly cloudy and humid with a heavy thunderstorm that could cause flash flooding and damaging winds, the high of 81. Then for Wednesday, more strong thunderstorms, cloudy and humid, the high of 83. From the Stella Roofing Weather Center, I'm meteorologist Jason Caterina.
0: We've got scattered showers across central New York this morning. Cloudy skies, 66 here in downtown Syracuse. 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
11: Whoa, congratulations are in order. Kathy Hochul is in a three-way tie for the least popular governor in America. Polling among constituents, approval, disapproval. Kathy Hochul, three-way tie for worst. The governors of Iowa, Alaska, and New York all have 49% disapproval, the highest of any state in the country. Our own Kathy Hochul is arguably the worst governor in America. Oh, my gosh. That's pretty consistent given, for example, New York has the worst business climate of any state in America. New York has, in most areas, the highest aggregate tax burden of any state in America. New York undeniably has the most complex and business-stultifying regulatory environment in America, right? We have in our rural regions some of the poorest rural places in America, and we have in our city centers some of the poorest urban areas in America. We have, what, three of the top 10 cities in America for childhood poverty. And I guess it's only fitting that a governor who leads a state with that much failure and dissatisfaction should be in a tie for the least popular governor in America. And yet, here's a prediction. With that horrible mismanagement of the state, with that highest in the country disapproval rating, I bet you dollars to donuts, nonetheless, come November, we're going to reelect her, right? Because at the end of the day, we're just not that smart.
0: God help us. More Lonsbury today at 3, right after the Clay Travis and Buck Sexton Show on News Radio 570 WSYR. 8:55, let's get to sports. Here's John DiTullio.
12: Good morning, Dave, and thank you. The Buffalo Bills reducing their roster to 53 players on Sunday. Some of the notable cuts: quarterback Shane Bouchel, which means Kyle Allen wins the backup job. Linebacker Jimmy Charlo. Running backs Frank Gore Jr. and Ian Wheeler. Safety Geno Stone released, along with punter Mitch Wisnowski. The team also announcing that rookie defensive lineman Zane Durant is going on injured reserve. Wide receiver Odell Beckham Jr. making the Giants' initial 53-man roster. Star defensive tackle Aaron Donald comes out of retirement, signs a one-year deal with the LA Rams worth $20 million. How about the Syracuse Mets? They recorded their first no-hitter since 1971. Six Mets pitchers delivered the historic performance as they roll 8-0. The New York Mets, they fall 6-3 to the Astros despite home runs from Francisco Lindor and Juan Soto. Meanwhile, in the Bronx, the Yankees erupted in the eighth inning.
13: That one is drilled to right field. see ya. Into the short porch. A bullet up the bat of Wells.
12: Michael K with a call, courtesy of the Yes Network for Wells. He homered twice, part of a 9-run eighth inning as New York rolls 16-1. They've won now 10 of their last 14. They'll visit the Angels starting tonight. Jessica Pegula won her opening round match at the U.S. Open on Sunday, and Scotty Scheffler wins his second FedEx Cup. From the Del Lago Sports Desk, I'm John DeTullio, Sports at 25 and 55, right here, News Radio 570 WSYR.
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0: Downtown, 64 degrees. It's 9 o'clock. I'm Barry V. These are the top stories. Two people killed in a small plane crash. Tickets for passing a school bus. And Cicero police looking for explorers. We've got all the details ahead. First, let's get a check of the latest forecast.
2: 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Right now in Cicero on Route 31 at Lakeshore Road, police are on scene of an accident with possible injuries there. In Liverpool on West Taft Road between Henry Clay Boulevard and Bear Road, a crash is being cleared. And in Liverpool, Oswego Street at Railroad Street, watch for a disabled vehicle. I'm Jeff Wise on Syracuse's breaking news, weather, and traffic station, News Radio 570 WSYR.
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0: Cloudy and humid with a couple of showers and a thunderstorm today, the high 76. Cloudy, warm, and humid tonight with a couple of more showers and a thunderstorm, the low 69. For Tuesday, we kick off September mostly cloudy and humid with a heavy thunderstorm, a high of 81.
3: The conflict will keep escalating. I'm Dave Anthony, Fox News. After Iran retaliated to yesterday's U.S. attacks, the first strikes in a month that targeted Iranian forces preparing to launch rockets with sea mines into the Strait of Hormuz. Fox's Trey Yinks is in Tel Aviv.
4: I just spoke with President Trump, who told Fox News the United States will respond to the Iranian attack on U.S. forces overnight in Jordan. The president said, "We're going to hit them hard. There will be a response." He indicated that all of the missiles, except one, were intercepted by U.S. air defense systems. One missile was identified as not going to hit anything significant, and they allowed it to pass through the airspace.
3: Iran also fired a drone intercepted by the United Arab Emirates. The president also just posted on Truth Social that Iran is officially a failed nation with no currency, 300% inflation, and their leadership is in total disarray. The renewed fighting has sent oil prices up more than 3% right now. It is back to work this hour for Lindsay Clancy's jury in Plymouth, Massachusetts, at her murder trial and the killing of her three kids. She's using an insanity defense, citing postpartum psychosis and severe mental health issues.
7: The jury is considering a range of verdicts. Not guilty due to a lack of criminal responsibility would likely result in civil confinement. First-degree murder carries life in prison without the possibility of parole. Second-degree murder is life with the possibility of parole. And manslaughter comes with a max sentence of 20 years.
3: That's Fox's Nate Foy outside the courthouse. 15 people still unaccounted for in Arizona after a flash flood in the Grand Canyon. At least one person was killed. And now an update on a much bigger flood catastrophe.
8: Rescuers are searching for as many as 900 workers believed to be trapped in tunnels at 12 hydropower sites that are buried in mud as the death toll continues to rise. Days after nearly 30-foot high waves of water swept through the area along the Nepal-China border. At least 900 people have died and more than 4,700 are still missing.
3: That's Tanya J. Powers. 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
0: 570 WSYR News Time is 9:03. Two people are dead after a small plane went down in Enfield. Police say it crashed early yesterday afternoon on Applegate Road. The pilot, who's been identified as 52-year-old David Kornreich, was pronounced dead at the scene. His passenger, 31-year-old Andrew Harrell, taken to the hospital in critical condition, but later succumbed to his injuries. The FAA is now investigating. Syracuse police will be tracking drivers who pass school buses.
9: Cameras on school buses will capture images of motorists, and anyone who passes a school bus while students are exiting the bus will face receiving a ticket. A first offense ticket is $250, a second ticket within 18 months is $275, and a third is $300. Dominic Ciccarelli, News Radio 570 WSYR.
0: Cicero Police are looking for applicants for its new Police Explorer program.
10: The department says applications are now open for those ages 14 to 20. You must be in good standing in area school districts to be eligible. The applications are available online at the Cicero Police Department website. Joe Lasky, News Radio 570 WSYR.
0: Day 6 at the fair today, it's Law Enforcement Day. It's also State Parks Day. The Temptations review on the Chevy Corps stage at 1, followed by Hinder at 6. Our next news in 30 minutes. 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
2: 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Two people are dead after a small plane went down in Enfield. Police say it crashed early yesterday afternoon on Applegate Road. The pilot, who's been identified as 52-year-old David Kornreich, was pronounced dead at the scene. His passenger, 31-year-old Andrew Harrell, was taken to the hospital in critical condition. He later died from his injuries. The FAA now investigating. Syracuse police tracking drivers who pass school buses. Cameras on school buses will capture images of the motorists who go by the school bus when students are getting off. First fine, $250. Governor Hochul says the state has found an additional $36 million to boost programs to support victims of sexual assault and other crimes.
3: The announcement comes after reports of cuts at rape crisis centers and child advocacy centers, and after a Republican lawmaker suggested the state comptroller needed to look into the funding process. Governor Hochul says state funding didn't change, federal funding was cut, and more organizations than usual applied this year for a share of the money. She says the overall state investment in victim services is at an all-time high. Todd Halliday, News Radio 570 WSYR.
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0: 22-year-old David Kornrick and his passenger, 31-year-old Andrew Harrell, were killed. No word on the cause. It's day six of the New York State Fair, and we're nearly halfway through its run. Today's Law Enforcement Day, honoring those past and present who keep us safe. Also, State Parks Day. You can visit the state's smallest park. It's right there on the fairgrounds. And it's Maple Day today to celebrate that sweet substance. Ashanti will light up the Suburban Park stage at 8 on the Chevy Courts Day. Glenn Leonard's Temptations Review, a tribute to the original Temptations, is at 1. Followed by the group Hinder at 6. And fire investigators have revealed the cause of a house fire Friday night in Syracuse. They say it was a candle left unattended that started the blaze at 252 Hood Avenue. Several pets were rescued, but no one was injured. Your next news at 11 o'clock. 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

0: A lot of people who want to weigh in on the phones. I will get to that at the bottom of the hour. You can also send talkbacks 800-282-2882. And I want to thank all of you who are now watching us on YouTube. We continue to set new records. We had, 20,000 people, I think, on Friday watched the YouTube live stream, which is a pinprick of the number of people that are listening right now on all 550 stations out there, and also the number of you that will ultimately end up podcasting this program. But it is going to skyrocket, I think, very quickly, and soon we will be in the hundreds of thousands a day who are streaming this show live. So if you haven't already, YouTube, you can also see it at Sport and State. I want to ask you this question. Why is it women? Why is it overwhelmingly women that are on the wrong sides of these empathy decisions? When they decide who the victim is, I don't think there's a man in America who is saying, hey, Lindsey Clancy is the real victim here. She can't be held responsible. I don't think there's a man in America that would show up outside of a dad's trial who had murdered all three of his kids and cheer like he was the starting quarterback on the football team showing up for a game this weekend. It's not happening to men. Why is it happening to women? That's who these 20% are, which is scary. Most of the people who were fangirling out over Luigi Mangione, women. Most of the people, all the ones that I've seen saying Lindsey Clancy is the real victim here, women. The people largely who celebrated Charlie Kirk's murder, women. Now, there are some men too, but it seems to be women particularly that are being led astray here. Why? We'll take your calls when we come back on the flip side here. If you don't own yet a pair of Rapid radios, we've got them for you to get you hooked up. These are modern-day walkie-talkies. I saw them. They were using them on Outer Banks. I was watching Outer Banks with my teenage son over the weekend. I said, oh, my goodness, I think those are the Rapid radios that they're using in one of their quests to find gold. We've used them when we caravan on a road trip, two cars, staying in touch from one to the other. You can use it like we do to stay in touch with your young kid if you don't have a cell phone for them yet, but you want to give them some freedom. Let them run around in the neighborhood. 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
4: Cloudy, rain in the area, 70 at 1230. I'm Dave Smith. These are the top stories. A case of measles reported in Cortland County. FAA investigating a deadly plane crash in Tompkins County. And deadly flash flooding hitting parts of the Grand Canyon over the weekend. Details ahead, not your AccuWeather forecast. Cloudy, humid, couple of showers and thunderstorms today, high 73. Warm, humid, with rain and thunderstorms possible tonight, low 67.
5: News. I'm Gianna Gelosi. It is day three of jury deliberations in the Lindsey Clancy murder trial.
6: To this point, the only question they've had is a request to review physical evidence in the form of prescription pills belonging to Lindsey Clancy and the bloody knife used in her suicide attempt. The jury is trying to determine if she had control of her actions when she strangled and killed her three young children. The jury consists of nine women and three men with six alternates, and the judge did not sequester them over the weekend.
5: Fox's Nate Foy, U.S. U.S. users of Google Maps going to notice a different name for Lake Ontario following an order by President Trump.
7: The order changing Lake Ontario to Lake America followed an escalating trade war with Canada. Google says people using maps in the U.S. will see Lake America, while those in Canada will continue to see Lake Ontario, and those outside the U.S. and Canada will see both names.
5: Fox's Tanya J. Powers, America's listening to Fox News.
4: WSYR News Time is 12:32. A case of the measles has been reported in Cortland County.
8: The person affected is the first in the county to test positive, making 31 cases so far this year in New York State. The Cortland County Health Department's working to track down anyone who had close contact with the infected person, but say the public risk is low. They didn't say whether the person is a child or an adult, or if they were vaccinated or not. Marty Casper, News Radio 570 WSYR.
4: The FAA is investigating a deadly crash of the town of Enfield near Ithaca. Police say the small plane crashed near Applegate Road. The pilot, 52-year-old David Kornreich, and his passenger, 31-year-old Andrew Harrell, were killed. No word on the cause. It's

0: Welcome back in, Clay and Buck. I hope all of you are having a fantastic Monday. So many of you reacting to so much of what we are talking about. 800-282-2882. We're going to be joined by our friend Ben Spell here coming up in a moment. If you are watching on video, I have my assistant Katie's little girl sitting in my lap right now as we've got friends coming into the studio. Sean in Springfield, Mass. wants to weigh in. Sean, what have you got for us?
1: Hey, what's up? It's Clay.
0: Great. Yeah, fire away, Sean. I'm here.
1: Let me just say something, but I follow these cases of people murdering, claiming they were crazy. But I do know one thing. We have 350 million people in the country, Clay, and you have 350 people. The more people you have, unfortunately, the more nutcases you have. And let me just give you one famous case, and I'll tie it in. The famous Son of Sam, David Berkowitz, when he was caught, he originally pleaded insanity. And he was held in Brooklyn, in a Brooklyn psychiatric ward for 7 months. After 7 months, just before the trial was going to start, he changed his plea to guilty because he didn't want no part of being in a psych ward for whatever it is, 10, 20, 30 years. They keep these people. And Hinckley's the other famous case.
0: Hinckley was found not guilty. Thank you. We've got to go to a break here. When we come back, Ben Spell is going to be with us. Also, I want to hear from Marie in Wisconsin. You can stay with us. She says she supports Lindsey Clancy and is upset for what I have said so far during the course of the program. But I want to tell all of you, if you want to get a great deal, you can from Pure Talk right now. 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
11: Mostly cloudy, rain in the area, 69 at 130. I'm Dave Smith. These the top stories. We're learning the cause of a fire at a home in Syracuse Friday night. Governor Hochul says the state has found an additional $36 million to boost programs that support victims of sexual assaults and other crimes. And the jury resuming deliberations of the Massachusetts triple murder trial of Lindsey Clancy. Details ahead. Now your AccuWeather forecast. Cloudy, humid, a couple of showers or thunderstorms today, high 73. Warm, humid, with rain or thunderstorms possible tonight, low 67.
12: Fox News, I'm Therese Crowley. Transportation Secretary Sean Duffy shuts down 110 trucking schools for fraudulent driver training and 5,000 violations.
13: A number of American families whose lives have been ruined. They've lost a loved one, or a loved one has been injured by a commercial driver who should have never had a commercial driver's license.
12: Duffy declares you have to speak English to operate a commercial motor vehicle. It's been on the books for decades. President Trump tells Fox, we're going to hit them hard. After Iran attacked U.S. troops in Jordan, 8 missiles mostly intercepted. The U.S. struck Iran missile batteries looking to launch more sea mines into the Strait of Hormuz. An helicopter crew scanning the Grand Canyon for hikers missing in monsoon flash floods that swept Bright Angel Canyon, now 2 dead. Some 15 hikers missing, 62 rescued. 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
11: Yes. 570 WSYR. News time is 1:32. We're learning the cause of that fire at a home in Syracuse Friday night.
5: Syracuse fire investigators have ruled the fire at a home on Hood Avenue was accidental. An unattended candle started that blaze. Several pets had to be rescued, and no injuries were reported. Joe Lasky, News Radio 570 WSYR.
11: Governor Kathy Hochul says the state has found an additional $36 million to boost programs that support victims of sexual assaults and other crimes. The announcement comes after reports of cuts at rape crisis centers and child advocacy centers after a Republican lawmaker suggested the state controller needed to look into the funding process. Governor Hochul says state funding didn't change, federal funding was cut, and more organizations than usual applied this year for a share of the money. She says the overall state investment in victim services is an all-time high. Two people are dead after a small plane went down in Enfield in Tompkins County. Police say it crashed early yesterday afternoon on Applegate Road. The pilot, who had been identified as 52-year-old David Kornreck,

0: afternoon, Americans, and hello, my friend. Like always, it is a delight to be here with you. I don't know what Ernst & Young is. It's like a company of something. Are they accountants or rocket scientists? No idea. And you know what? Don't tell me. It's okay. At my stage of life, with this tiny amount of gray matter left, I'm resolved not to learn anything new. Okay, I don't have room for it in the memory banks. But at any rate, Ernst & Young, they've got a program. They've set aside $100 million for bonuses. Like, what? If Ernst & Young was hiring radio talk show hosts, I would have my application in, okay? But they got $100 million in bonuses, and it'll be divvied up. Maybe you get a $500 spot bonus. Maybe you compete for a $25,000 bonus. But what these bonuses will be intended to do is try to encourage their employees to be human, to engage in some of the adaptability that artificial intelligence is not capable of doing. They want to incentivize people to use some of the uniquely human kind of skills, like taking risks and stuff along those lines. Well, I'm glad to hear this because we get this steady drumbeat of AI, AI, AI. And you look at all the stuff it can do, and it can like scare you a little bit, leaving you think, well, what's left over for us? And then you honestly see people saying, well, in the wake of AI, they'll still need plumbers and electricians and people to pump out the outhouses. And you're going, yeah, okay, and those things are all good, honorable jobs. But, you know, do we really need 200 million plumbers? Okay, I don't know. And are humans forever to be relegated to tasks of the hands? Are we no more to do tasks of the brain or tasks of the creative spirit? My thought is there is something unique about humans that transcends just brain power. Now, apparently with AI, they can generate an awful lot of artificial brain power, and that no doubt can be useful, right? I'm not a naysayer by any means, but we are not just data processing units, you and I. We are not just our intellect. We are spiritual creatures. We are made in the image of God and endowed by Him with certain traits and characteristics which transcend mere biology or mere calculating ability. We can have compassion. We can have kindness. We can make judgments. We can sometimes choose that which seems to be foolish if we believe it will achieve ultimately some larger end. We are willing and capable of sacrificing for the benefit of others. We may even sacrifice ourselves for the benefit of others. Humans are special. Humans have creativity. Now, here's the deal. I got took in one time, not that long ago. A guy said, hey, my daughter wrote me a song. She's got a friend who sings, and they wrote me a song. And he sends me a little digital file of the song, and it was a country song. And dang, it was good, right? It was about this man. It was about back when he was Vietnam, loving his wife all these years. They lost a little baby boy. How much he loves God, going out and preaching about God. And it was like, my goodness, this is an excellent song, right? And I'm there like, holy cats, right? And I posted it online. And I said, my friend's daughter and her friend wrote this song for my friend, and it tells the story of his life in beautiful music. And, well, the daughter writes me a little bit after that and says, hey, I got to tell you, the friend who helped me on this was AI. I didn't know about, but there are apps apparently or something like that, websites where you can say, oh, write a song about this, that, and the other. Here's some things about them. And bloop, out comes a song, including some artificial human voice singer and guitar player who sounds pretty good to me. You know what I'm saying? That's an impressive parlor trick. And a great way, and it'll make some songs. But there is ultimately in the creative process, right? There's something in the artistic soul that I don't think can be now, not all art is any good, okay? Not everybody who calls themselves an artist is, it truly is. Half the people I know who call themselves artists are wingnuts, okay? But there is something in the creative soul that cannot be replicated by AI, as good as AI may be. And there is another thing, goodness, human goodness, choosing to be your brother's keeper, choosing to do what's right, values, those cannot be put into AI. Oh, you may create, you know, prefer anticipated responses. You may gauge the responses of many others and draw a conclusion from them for your AI to make its determination. But love, goodness, kindness, decency, the divine, the creative, the truly innovative will only, no matter what happens, come from the human mind, the human heart. So forgive me for going on at length here, but if you are afraid that AI is going to eat up your life and eat up your career and eat up all the various tasks currently performed by humankind, I am one vote for, I don't think that's going to happen. We are unique in the world, and I don't care how many microchips you put together, it's never going to meet, much less exceed, the capabilities of one genuine, made in the image of God, a Homo sapiens human being. It's time for traffic and weather on 570 WSYR.
1: 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I'm Kenny Dees on Syracuse's breaking news, weather, and traffic station, News Radio 570 WSYR.
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5: Cloudy and humid, periods of rain and a thunderstorm. Tonight's low 66. Cloudy and humid, a heavy thunderstorm around for tomorrow. High Tuesday, 82. Tomorrow night, low 67. On Wednesday, cloudy. You'll see showers and a thunderstorm. High 83 and a high 79 on Thursday. From the Stellar Roofing Weather Center, I'm Andy Robb.
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0: There took a screwing over the weekend in the Wall Street Journal, didn't it? Did you catch that? A long, comprehensive story in the Wall Street Journal assessing the current health of Syracuse University. And spoiler alert, it ain't good. It turns out that there may be some significant structural realities facing Syracuse University that do not augur well for its future. We have seen in our region, certainly over the last many years, a string of small private colleges which have foundered and fallen and gone away. Syracuse University is by no means small. It probably is medium, I guess, has a long and storied history, but it has a very troubled present. We knew already that admission had fallen short this year, and that as a consequence, the ink was red, not black this year, and that the new chancellor, the gentleman coming in, making a lot of changes, specifically cuts, intended to help refocus the university in a more productive fashion for itself and its students, and to keep it living within its means. I think 20-plus degree tracks, you know, have been shown the door. And there are a variety of things that are going on with the university. Now, before I go through them, here's the bottom line. The success of Syracuse University is very important to the success of Central New York. I would have said crucial in an earlier year, but Micron, of course, has the potential to certainly push the university aside. But for a long time, Central New York has been defined, if not in its own mind, then certainly in the nation's mind, by the athletic prospects of Syracuse University. When you mention Syracuse, people don't think air conditioners anymore. They don't think salt production anymore. They think Syracuse University, and they're not thinking of that in academic terms. They're thinking of that in athletic terms. Unfortunately, that's part of the problems, part of the problem, rather. From the standpoint of athletics, no offense intended to anybody working now hard and capably for SU sports, but the story of Syracuse athletics is a yesterday story, not a today story. Syracuse has sucked for a while, and that ends up being very problematic. While on paper, you and I would say, well, it's obviously the strength of a university's academic program that will attract applicants to the university. I mean, that's a nice theory, and I'm sure it's true for a certain relatively small percentage of nerds and stuff like that, or other people we wish we were as smart as. But for a very significant percentage of potential college applicants, they want a big-name sports program more, and that is where they put the credence. And so, you know, it is, the flow of students is to universities that have great football or basketball programs in very large measure. Syracuse really is not in that category now. 5 years since we've gone to an NCAA tournament in men's basketball, right? Anyway, here's just a list of things. First of all, a relatively small endowment for the size of the university. Two real athletic problems. Three, urban decay in fairly close proximity to the campus, raising some public safety concerns. One thing I thought that the article in the Wall Street Journal pointed out, which caught my attention and caused me to look into more, but among Chinese, you know, people in China who are following American higher education, you know, they'd like their children to come to the United States for like some of their higher education. But they, you know, they're moms and dads. And what they track is, okay, here's your academics. We also want to look at crime near your campus. The United States, unfortunately, in its urban cores, is one of the more dangerous nations on the planet. And mom and dad in China are not too keen on sending their dear son or daughter over here to get robbed or worse. Also, Syracuse University has a self-concept issue wherein what Syracuse University believes itself to be, it may not actually be. Syracuse University seems to perceive itself from a go-to-market standpoint as an elite university. And so in substantiation of that, they charge a lot of money to go there. And, you know, total expenses for a year at Syracuse University are in the neighborhood of $100,000. And that's almost incomprehensible, right? You know, that Syracuse diploma is not automatically your ticket to success. And unfortunately, no diploma is truly anymore. We have changed higher education from a way to, you know, gain a vocation or a profession and a way to be useful to society. We've turned higher education into, well, a way to make money for colleges, a way to preach socialist and woke propaganda, but really a piss poor way to prepare yourself for, you know, actual engagement in the working economy. We can help you hate your country. We can, you know, help you become chauvinistic about your gender or your race, but we really can't help you get a job very often. And at any rate, that phenomenon has manifested itself at Syracuse University. And what they do to go forward, especially in a climate where there aren't as many foreign students coming to American colleges, I'm not exactly sure. God bless the chancellor as he tries to figure it out. Time for news with Dave Smith on 570 WSYR.
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11: Mostly cloudy, some rain in the area, 69. I'm Dave Smith, and these are the top stories. Two people dead after a small plane crash in Tompkins County. Governor Hochul announcing $20 million in state funding to help curb youth violence. Two dead, dozens still missing after flash flooding at the Grand Canyon. Details ahead. First, traffic and weather together.
12: 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In Syracuse, we're seeing traffic filling in 690 westbound passing Midler Ave and approaching the 81 ramp downtown. Your state fair traffic is looking in pretty decent shape. A little bit of congestion by the exits for the fairgrounds and on Bridge Street in Solvay. The thruway is looking pretty clear approaching and leaving Syracuse. I'm Ron Roman on Syracuse's breaking news, weather and traffic station, News Radio 570 WSYR.
13: Humid with periods of rain and a thunderstorm. Tonight's low 66. Cloudy and humid. A thunderstorm around 4 tomorrow. High Tuesday 82. Wednesday showers and a thunderstorm. High 83.
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30: Fox News, I'm Jack Callahan. The federal government orders hundreds of truck driving schools shut down for fraudulent driver training practices. Transportation Secretary Sean Duffy.
31: A number of American families whose lives have been ruined. They've lost a loved one, or a loved one has been injured by a commercial driver who should have never had a commercial driver's license.
30: Secretary Duffy says you have to speak English to operate a commercial motor vehicle in the U.S. President Trump says Iran will pay for firing missiles toward American troops in Jordan.
32: The president said, we're going to hit them hard. There will be a response.
30: Those Iranian missiles were fired in response to the U.S. taking out rocket launchers trying to put mines into the Strait of Hormuz. The Iranian missiles were intercepted. The search continues in the Grand Canyon for more than two dozen hikers still missing after weekend flash flooding. 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
11: From the 570 WSYR Newsroom, I'm Dave Smith. Two people are dead after a small plane crash in Tompkins County.
0: The FAA has begun an investigation into the deadly crash in the town of Enfield near Ithaca. Police say the small plane crashed near Applegate Road. The pilot, 52-year-old David Kornreich, and his passenger, 31-year-old Andrew Harrell, were killed. No word on the cause. The plane is said to be nearly 50 years old. Marty Casper, News Radio 570 WSYR.
11: Kornreich was an adjunct professor in the Department of Physics at Cornell University. Governor Kathy Hochul announcing $20 million in state funding. It's going to go to organizations in an effort to curb youth violence. Hochul says the money will go to community organizations to help with services and support to young people in 10 municipalities across the state. Two of them are Syracuse and Utica. Each community will receive $2 million to strengthen youth development and mental health programs, increase economic and educational opportunities for young people, and address the underlying causes of violence. Syracuse fire investigators revealing the cause of a house fire Friday night. They say it was a candle left unattended that started the blaze at 252 Hood Avenue. Several pets were rescued. Nobody was injured. And AAA of Western and Central New York says there was a bump up in gas prices last week. The average price for a gallon of regular in the Syracuse area is $4.16. That's up 2 cents from last week. Your next news in 30 minutes. Breaking news anytime on Syracuse's breaking news, weather, and traffic station. 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
2: The different color noises, white noise, brown noise, pink noise. Brown noise is deeper, has lower frequencies, it's got more bass, minimalizes that higher frequency. Mm-hmm. And I didn't really know this, but apparently you can liken some of these to sounds in nature. And apparently brown noise is more akin to like a river rapid or a heavy rainfall or thunder.
3: Because there's also white noise and pink noise, you think brown noise is just named after the color brown. Wrong. There was a scientist named Robert Brown from Scotland.
2: White noise is used, aside from just sleeping, a lot of times with like noise-canceling headphones and stuff, mm-hmm. masking other sounds.
3: Pink noise is a little different. It's kind of like the compromise between white noise and brown noise.
2: As far as which one is best for sleep, there have been some very middling studies over the years. But at Oxford in 2017, they said that they fell asleep 40% faster listening to white noise, but their overall sleep was about the same.
3: Okay.
2: There was a study in 2017 from Northwestern of 13 older adults, and they said pink noise provided deeper sleep overall and improved ability to recall words.
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20: 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A young woman, early 20s, steps up to the mic to speak.
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23: A dead horse, but we were talking before the news about a Wall Street Journal story out over the weekend that kind of laid out with some specificity the challenges facing Syracuse University. Diminished enrollment and falling short of anticipated revenues, meaning the ink is starting to turn red. And we live in a day and age when universities and colleges, which have stood for generations and decades, are falling, you know, flat on their face. We've had wonderful small private colleges just short of 200 years, right? Remember that? Who've gone away. The issue with Syracuse University is not, you know, will it collapse? At least not anytime soon, but the goal is to restore it to financial and educational health. And, you know, and God bless them in that. One, and I'm an ignorant person, I'm not a college person. I've sent a lot of, you know, children to college, a couple of wives to college, and I'm good at paying tuition, paying right now at SUNY Fredonia and at Yale. So I'm doing my bit to fund higher education, but this notion

0: that education, see, used to be the thinking was it's worth investing in your education because it pays off. It fertilizes your field, if you will. It will, by going to college, we used to believe you can buy a vocation, a career, some way to support yourself and your family honorably for the rest of your life. And I remember getting lectures about you shouldn't go into debt, don't go into debt. The only things you can ever go into debt for, or maybe if you're buying a house and maybe for education, but other than that, don't borrow money for a car. Don't borrow money for this, that, or the other. You save up and pay. And if for a long time, the belief was that education debt was worthwhile debt because it would pay itself off in time. But that's really not been true for a number of years. And so you see this massive amount of debt on a very large number of people. There are, I have two kids who started, you know, their new semester start today, taking their first, you know, classes of the new semester. And so, you know, we've been transporting kids to college in recent days and, you know, interacting with other parents and such. There are a lot of moms and dads taking their sons and daughters to college, and those moms and dads still have their own college debt they are paying off. And, with increasingly there being a disconnect between college education and gainful employment as a consequence, the notion of, well, I go to college so I can drink beer and hang out with my friends and eat pizza, I mean, that argument still holds, I guess. But the notion that this will equip you for a career, unfortunately, often that's not the case. And one of the things relative to Syracuse, if I could just make an observation, is people say, oh, it's a wonderful communication school. It's a wonderful communication school, right? And that's very nice. And, you know, folks who study communications at Syracuse over the course of my career, I would note, are very quick to tell people about it, and that's all tremendous. But, I work in communications. I have done, newspaper, television, and radio, and had success in each. But there are, people with master's degrees in communications from, here in town, with mountains of debt, who are standing in line trying to get jobs that are barely more than minimum wage, right? And it is dispiriting. I sometimes, not in any of my current, I work with a variety of different people in different settings, at different stations. But I have had, folks who have been graduates of Newhouse with vast amounts of debt who have been like my assistants, okay, and not really doing anything substantive. And I say that with a broken heart, because these are good-hearted people who have worked very hard on their academics, who have borrowed or spent, they and or their parents, a great deal of money, but they have learned things that I don't think happen anymore, and they have learned them for a field that I don't know if it exists anymore. And that's just the communications world where I happen to work. I fear and despair of folks in other parts, other industries or other areas of study. Somebody reached out to me a little bit ago, wondering if I would want to come speak to a newspapering class, a print journalism class at a university. I responded back and I said I'd love to, but by just being laying the cards on the table, I would tell them immediately to leave this program because this industry doesn't exist anymore and it offers them no educational prospects, and they should like go to dental school or something along those lines. But anyway, I'm just not making much sense here. Be wary as you go to college, because the connection between it and I have had several children graduate from college. Not a one of them work in their major area. I have two college students now, one archaeology, the other digital film editing, right? And, you know, what are the prospects that either one of them will work in either one of those fields? I don't want to crap on their dreams, but, you know, I guess time will tell. Anyway, my point is, be very wary. I applaud your desire to learn more. I celebrate your desire to prepare yourself for a profession. Just be wary as you go to colleges and look at them, because increasingly they don't offer those things, truly. It's time for traffic and weather on 570 WSYR.
1: 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In Syracuse, we're seeing traffic filling in 690 westbound passing Midler Ave and approaching the 81 ramp downtown. Your state fair traffic is looking in pretty decent shape. A little bit of congestion by the exits for the fairgrounds and on Bridge Street in Solvay. The thruway is looking pretty clear approaching and leaving Syracuse. I'm Ryan Roman on Syracuse's breaking news, weather, and traffic station, News Radio 570 WSYR.
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6: Cloudy and humid. Periods of rain and a thunderstorm. Tonight's low 66. Cloudy and humid. A heavy thunderstorm around for tomorrow. High Tuesday 82. Tomorrow night low 67. On Wednesday, cloudy. You'll see showers and a thunderstorm. High 83 and a high 79 on Thursday. From the Stellar Roofing Weather Center, I'm Andy Robb.
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0: George Santos, he was briefly a Republican member of the House of Representatives down by New York City, Long Island, down there someplace. And he was the guy who told big, massive whopper lies all the time. Now, in the world of politics, you're going to have to be more specific to differentiate him from his colleagues. But this guy went to jail for it. Remember, he got through two elections. He won the second one. This was down again in the New York City news coverage area, you know, how good our journalist friends are. But he told whoppers like nobody's business. His family had come through the Holocaust. His family was Ukrainians. He was really smart. He went to this school, that school, the other school. He was gay. He was whatever he could say that would make him sound a little bit better or get him a little bit more pull, he would say it. And he did that for two elections, and nobody ever, like, checked. Nobody ever looked anything up, which is astounding to me, right? I routinely verify almost anything that people tell me that they insist is the news. But at any rate, he gets elected, and only once he's elected do people start to, you know, pick back and say, hold it, this guy is a lion. Anyway, went off to jail, and then he got, was it commuted by Donald Trump? Whatever it was, he was supposed to go to jail for some number of years, George Santos, and Trump gave him something, so he got out of jail. I don't know if it was a pardon or a commutation or whatever it was, but he gets out of jail after just a few months behind bars. And at any rate, he, by somebody, was invited to attend the State of the Union address just this year. So he puts on social media, oh, I'm excited. I'm going to go to the State of the Union address. And then there's this Kalshi, this futures prediction market, whatever else like that, which is currently regulated by the federal government as some kind of the same way you would do like a commodities exchange for pork bellies or something like that, as opposed to a gambling website, which it undeniably is. Gambling is regulated state by state, by the states, and these predictive markets are, at the insistence of President Trump, regulated by the federal government. It's worth noting that one or both of his older sons make a lot of money off these predictive markets, right? So it's one of those deals where kind of looks like Don is helping out his sons make money. But anyway, that's push that aside. So it turns out that this guy, George, what's his name? He says, yeah, I'm eager to go to the State of the Union address. And then he went on this call sheet and he bet, you know, using a fake ID or something like that, different name. He said, I bet that George Santos won't go to the State of the Union address. And then as the State of the Union address was starting, he tweeted out somewhere, oh, here I am stuck in an airport. I'm so disappointed. I won't be able to go to the State of the Union address. So he won $17,000by because he knew he wasn't going to show up. So at any rate, that's kind of the snake he was and is, right? Well, this is in the news today because Kalshi issued its first lifetime ban. And it was to this man, George Santos. Of course, he retorts by saying, how long are you guys going to be in business? I don't think you're going to be much of an obstacle to me for very long. I also mentioned the predictive market thing because a judge said something here the other day that the federal government's assertion that this is a commodities exchange and so should be regulated by the federal government the way President Trump wants, as opposed to it's just gambling and should be regulated by the states. A judge said it's just gambling and should be regulated by the states. We talked about this a while back. Kathy Hochul and Tish James, they each said, yeah, it's gambling, should be regulated by the state. And we talked about how Kalshi, I think specifically it was, offered some token amount of money to New York State to kind of make Hochul go away. As some sort of payment in lieu of actual taxes or something along those lines. But in this situation, I think that Kathy Hochul is right. I think that the judge is right. I think that the administration is wrong. I believe these are these predictive markets are not some kind of exchange. They are gambling. It's straight up, pure and simple. You are wagering on things that will or won't happen. And, you know, you and I could sit here in the parking lot of the mall, if malls were still a thing, out front of Sears, if Sears was still a thing, and I could say, I bet you $5 that the next person to walk out that door is going to be a woman. And you say, okay, I'll take that bet. And, you know, that's what predictive markets are. And that is absolutely nothing other than gambling, wagering. And so, again, I'm against gambling. I don't like any of it. It damages everybody it touches. I wish nobody did it. But it is legal, and people do it, and that's their business, not mine. But it is undeniable that this predictive market stuff is gambling. President Trump is kind of shielding it because, again, his sons are making big money off it. And I hate to, you know, make an argument that helps the state of New York collect more tax money, but the state of New York, from a taxing standpoint, is getting ripped off blind by these people because they're not classified accurately as gambling applications or products. So that's the story there. By the way, email is bob@lonsbury.com. If you got notes, send it off. I'd be grateful to see you. It is time for news with Dave Smith on 570 WSYR.
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24: Cloudy, some rain in the area, 69. I'm Dave Smith. These are the top stories. Governor Hochul says they found about $36 million to boost programs to support victims of sexual assaults and crimes. FAA investigating a deadly plane crash in the town of Enfield near Ithaca. And the jury watch continues in the Lindsey Clancy murder trial. Details ahead. First traffic at Weather Together.
25: 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Your state fair traffic, 690 approaching the fairgrounds from both directions, looking relatively problem-free. There's a little bit of congestion as you're taking the exits and on Bridge Street in Solvay. Also seeing traffic filling in 690 westbound in Syracuse, passing Midler Ave and approaching the 81 ramp. Your typical traffic for this time of day. I'm Ryan Roman on Syracuse's breaking news, weather, and traffic station, News Radio 570 WSYR.
26: Humid with periods of rain and a thunderstorm. Tonight's low 66. Cloudy and humid, a thunderstorm around 4 tomorrow. High Tuesday 82. Wednesday showers and a thunderstorm. High 83.
27: 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I'm Chris Caraccio.
28: Two people have died. Around 15 others are missing after a flash flood swept through the Grand Canyon. A man's body was recovered along the Colorado River in what officials described as a flash flood death. It's not clear yet where and when the second body was found. The National Park Service notes that an earlier estimate of 20 missing people was only a preliminary figure. Officials say the flooding damaged a key water pipeline serving tourists. As a result, the park has limited water resources ahead of the Labor Day weekend. Jury deliberations are back underway in the Massachusetts triple murder trial of Lindsey Clancy. The jury began deliberating on Thursday. Clancy admits to strangling her three young children in 2023, but pleaded not guilty to three counts of first-degree murder by reason of insanity. Prosecutors allege the killings were premeditated, while the defense says Clancy suffered a postpartum psychotic break. Jurors may consider murder, manslaughter, or not guilty verdicts.
27: I'm Chris Caraccio, NBC News Radio.
24: From the 570 WSYR newsroom, I'm Dave Smith. Governor Hochul says the state has found an additional $36 million to boost programs that support victims of sexual assaults and other crimes.
29: The announcement comes after reports of cuts at rape crisis centers and child advocacy centers, and after a Republican lawmaker suggested the state comptroller needed to look into the funding process. Governor Hochul says state funding didn't change, federal funding was cut, and more organizations than usual applied this year for a share of the money. She says the overall state investment in victim services is at an all-time high. Todd Halliday, News Radio 570 WSYR.
24: Fire investigators have revealed the cause of that house fire Friday night in Syracuse. They say it was a candle left unattended that started the blaze at 252 Hood Avenue. Several pets were rescued, but nobody was injured. FAA investigating a deadly crash in the town of Enfield near Ithaca. Police say the small plane crashed near Applegate Road. The pilot, 52-year-old David Kornreich, and his passenger, 31-year-old Andrew Harrell, were killed. No word on the cause. Kornreich was an adjunct professor at the Department of Physics at Cornell University. Day six of the New York State Fair today, and we're nearly halfway through its run. Today's Law Enforcement Day, State Parks Day, and Maple Day. Ashanti will light up the Suburban Park stage at 8. On the Chevy Court stage, Hinder performs at 6. Your next news in 30 minutes. 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

0: Well, thank you very much. I appreciate that. And troops, I appreciate you showing up for muster. I hope all is cool and copacetic on your end. Here's the deal. Word is that Cicero Town Supervisor Rob Santucci won his seat last November. He's going to resign by the end of the year, rather at the end of the year. He's a Democrat. The other four members of the town board are Republicans, and he's quitting in something of a snit. He feels that he's brought up ideas, and they won't let him do them. And so I'm banging my head against the wall, so there's no point in me being here, so I'm going to quit. Well, then probably it's good he get off the board as soon as he can. No, I mean, if you have got that attitude, if you are a quitter, then why keep drawing a paycheck for three or four more months? Just get the hell out, right? Get the hell out. Now, when you ran, sir, you understood about how Republican and Democrat work, right? That there's like two parties and like there'll be a candidate from each one and they'll run against each other. Okay, and they'll get in the seat. And you understood, I presume, sir, the basic premises of the legislative process, which is like there are multiple seats and there'll be multiple elections, one for each seat, and it'll particularly be Republican, Democrat. And you understood that on a five-person board that, say, three people would be a majority, right? And you knew about how, like, probably every time there's a vote, if there's a majority, they might stick together and get their way. I mean, it's not a complex mathematical or political construct at all. It's well understood. And so when you ran as a Democrat in a town which has a pretty good Republican background, and as you looked at the members of the Cicero Town Board, understanding. Again, that they were Republicans. Did you think that you'd be one of five votes? The town supervisor has certain supervisory responsibilities to employees, but as a member of the town board, the town supervisor is just one vote. You're not God Almighty, okay? You're not the mayor. You're not the supervisor. You're not the governor. You're not the president. You, again, have some leadership responsibilities. But when it comes to passing legislation, i.e. things that go before the town board, you are one vote out of five. And though other four voters, you knew when you ran, are Republicans. And you probably, again, getting back to that concept of Republicans and Democrats have different views and priorities, you probably knew that the Republicans weren't going to agree with your Democrat stuff. Probably not any more than you agree with their Republican stuff, right? And so tell me where in all of this, Mr. Rob Santucci, you now are surprised. What has occurred that you had not anticipated? Did you believe that your election to supervisor by a less than 50 vote margin would somehow cause other four members of the board to fall worshipfully before you, saying, oh, please, our progressive leader, take us to a new glorious day? Or, I mean, have you ever been to a town board meeting? Do you know how this whole concept works? That concept of all in favor say aye, and then they count noses. All opposed say nay, and they count noses again. And again, you got five people, so how many voted yay, how many voted no? And that's what determines what gets done. And if you didn't grasp that before you ran, then you're not a very bright man. And if now facing a completely predictable reality, right? This was a completely foreseeable eventuality. Well, I can't get anything done, so I'm going to quit. Wow, that shows a lot of character, buddy boy. I bet you were a lot of fun at Little League. I quit. We're not winning the game. I'm going to go over and I'm going to cry, and I'll probably eat dirt. Well, no ice cream for you, Skipper. So anyway, this phenomenon of not having your way happens a lot in life, okay? And so grown-ups typically figure out how to deal with it. If I, again, it's 4-1 against you, Slick. So you're not going to get your way by condemning them. Well, I wanted to sell marijuana, and they would not even let us have a vote on selling marijuana. So why am I even here? Because the people, in that situation, you can throw a hissy fit, or you could try to win people over, right? If you believe that your position is persuasive, then you could make that to the case to the public. You could work with the people on your town board, understanding there's four of them and one of you, and maybe you could be like nicer and, you know, more respectful, and, you know, as you sow, so shall you reap, perchance. Or maybe you just stay there on the town board and you keep your presence. And if you believe in that Democrat stuff and your marijuana selling and all that, then, the marijuana selling you support, then keep, go ahead, right? Talk about it. Bring it up. And maybe the voters will agree with you next time. But to be, again, the lone member of any party in a legislative body, and to not get your way, and to see that as cause for quitting, it reflects very poorly on you, sir. It does not bespeak maturity, not by any means. All right, I'll shut my mouth. So at any rate, that's the story on the I'm taking my toys and going home, Cicero Town Supervisor. My only recommendation to him would be, why put it off till the end of the year, right? Do it now. Just get out, right? If you've decided you can't work with these people, then leave now. It's time for traffic and weather on 570 WSYR.
1: 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Your state fair traffic, 690 approaching the fairgrounds from both directions, looking relatively problem-free. There's a little bit of congestion as you're taking the exits and on Bridge Street in Solvay. Also seeing traffic filling in 690 westbound in Syracuse, passing Midler Ave and approaching the 81 ramp. Your typical traffic for this time of day. I'm Ryan Roman on Syracuse's breaking news, weather, and traffic station, News Radio 570 WSYR.
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3: WSYR. Weather. Humid with periods of rain and a thunderstorm tonight. Low 66. Cloudy and humid. A thunderstorm around 4 tomorrow. High Tuesday 82. Wednesday showers and a thunderstorm. High 83.
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0: You see on social media that little video of Kathy Hochul on Friday. She went to the Islamic Center of New York, I think down in New York City, and she spoke to a group of men gathered there for prayers. She wore a hijab. That headscarf thing covers the hair and the neck and the front of the chest or whatever, hijab. I don't want to come off like I'm some hard-hearted SOB or like I'm intolerant or anything along those lines. But what in the hell was she doing there wearing that? You're going to have to help me understand how this is consistent with the apparent political philosophy of Kathy Hochul and her party. First of all, the hijab is a token of subjugation, right? There are nations in this world where women are compelled by religious law to wear such a garment. And we have sad tales of those who do not, suffering very negative consequences, including in some rare instances being beaten to death, right? We live in a society where, I mean, remember 40 years ago when women started wearing bloomers, something akin to pants, and how bent out of shape we were for a time. And then we subsequently said, hold it. Human beings, to include female human beings, can dress any damn way they want, right? We that truth dawned on us, and it's been really good since then. But in a major step back, here's the governor of our state who is choosing to wear this garment of religious subjugation. And no, Bob, it's modesty, Bob. It's just modesty. as defined by your religion and its sexist subjugation of women. Right? Now, you may have a different view, but the view I've just expressed is reflective of the culture in the United States. We respect your right to do whatever you want in your religion, but we do see this covering up of women as something out of the friggin' Stone Ages. Okay? Now, in Stone Ages, they didn't have cloth, so I guess Dark Ages is what we'd say. Okay? I don't think less of you or your faith. But in terms of our society and our people and our understanding of freedom, that's we don't go for that crap, right? I'm not thinking less of you. There's increasingly, you see a lot of ladies with the hijab, whatever you call it, and you even see every now and again some of the ones where they all got that little slit on their eye and that's all they're allowed. Yeah, your religion puts you in prison, ma'am. In America, you don't have to do that if you don't want. And it bothers me that the governor of our state, who, you know, speaking of religion, whenever it suits her, she tells us all about being a Catholic lady and such. I don't know that Catholicism, at least as traditionally practiced, is all that keen on bowing the knee to the customs of Islam. Right? And here's the thing. She said, well, I want to go tell Muslims how important they are to it. Okay. Well, one, you don't need to go to their holy place. You could stand out front, right? Number two, you told them in a sexually segregated gathering, only men were allowed. I'm kind of thinking in America, that bull crap we see is innately sexist. And yet you, Kathy Hochul, so quick to tell us about Seneca Falls and women's rights and my body, my choice and all this. She's got a political ad right now. That shows, it says, Strong Women of New York or something like that. It's got her, a new lieutenant governor candidate, and Tish James, and I think maybe Kirsten Gillibrand, maybe AOC, I can't remember exactly. But they've got like five, look, we're strong women of New York. Okay, well, when you walk into a room where they don't let women come to pray, and you wear an article of submission, clothing of submission, tell me again how that's strong women, right? And also, as the governor of this state, how can you not, in front of that audience, those men there, how can you not call them out for the subjugation of their wives and daughters? How can you in that situation be a voice for your reelection prospects? Oh, I love your community. Help me out. Vote for me. How can you stand up for your own political interests, but not stand up for the basic civil rights of the women of that population? And listen, you can say all the nice things you want to Muslims. That's great. But how about this? So that you don't have to go through the indignity of wearing that article of submissive clothing. What if you stood out front, said, with your hair just out like it always is, okay, in a situation where women aren't excluded from being in the room? What if you stood out in front and said, hey, we love our Muslim neighbors, glad to have them here in New York, I hope they'll support me in the election, I can do everything I can to meet their needs, blah, blah, blah, blah, blah, say your whole spiel, okay? But you didn't choose to do that. You choose to submit to the racial segregation of the room. And you chose to submit to the clothing subjugation of women. And neither of those things was as essential or necessary to communicate your message. And both of those things, to be honest with you, are something of betrayals of the dominant culture of your state and of the United States. Right? Yeah, you don't see a lot of Catholic girls putting on hijab. You just don't. And less than 2 weeks away from the 25th anniversary of an Islamist attack, a terrorist attack upon your very state, for the governor of New York to be there wearing a hijab, if you don't recognize, ma'am, that that sends a terrible message to a lot of people, or a message that is at least received in a very troubling fashion, then you don't know our heart, madam. You don't know it and you don't care about it. It's time for news with Dave Smith on 570 WSYR.
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37: Cloudy, rain in the area, 70. I'm Dave Smith. These the top stories. A number of confirmed psychosporiasis cases in New York has surpassed 1,000. A Cornell professor and his passenger are dead after a small plane crash in Tompkins County. And the jury in the Lindsay Clancy murder trial will resume deliberations tomorrow. Details ahead. First, traffic and weather together.
0: 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Your state fair traffic, 690 approaching the fairgrounds from both directions, looking relatively problem-free. There's a little bit of congestion as you're taking the exits and on Bridge Street in Solvang. Also seeing traffic filling in 690 westbound in Syracuse, passing Midler Ave and approaching the 81 ramp. Your typical traffic for this time of day. I'm Ryan Roman on Syracuse's breaking news weather and traffic station, News Radio 570 WSYR.
1: Humid with periods of rain and a thunderstorm tonight. Low 66, cloudy and humid, a thunderstorm around 4 tomorrow. High Tuesday, 82. Wednesday, showers and a thunderstorm. High 83.
3: Fox News, I'm John Saucier. President Trump announcing new drug pricing agreements with nearly a dozen pharmaceutical companies in the White House under his administration's most favored nation drug strategy, a way for the U.S. to align American prices with lower prices offered in other countries.
7: Nine new pharmaceutical companies are committing to deliver their lowest drug prices for American patients.
3: And the president at the White House, the Vice President J.D. Vance in Detroit today, he told reporters the Biden administration made it more difficult for the states to impose English language requirements for truckers.
8: Now, I don't know about you, but with my kids driving around, I don't want a person who can't even read the road signs to have a CDL in the United States of America. It's basic common sense.
3: The Department of Transportation making efforts to force states to give up issuing commercial driver's licenses to people who enter the country illegally. 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
37: From the 570 WSYR Newsroom, I'm Dave Smith. The number of confirmed psychosporiasis cases in New York this year has now surpassed 1,000.
9: State health officials reported 1,014 cases through August 24th, roughly double the annual totals from each of the previous 2 years. Psychosporiasis is an intestinal illness caused by a parasite typically spread through contaminated food or water. Barry V, News Radio 570 WSYR.
37: A Cornell professor and his passenger are dead after a small plane crash yesterday in Tompkins County. Authorities say 52-year-old David Kornreich, an adjunct professor in the Department of Physics, had left the Ithaca Airport around 11:30 a.m. About an hour later, the plane crashed near Applegate Road in the town of Enfield. Kornreich was dead at the scene. His passenger, 31-year-old Andrew Harrell, later died at the hospital. The FAA is investigating. Day 6 of the New York State Fair today. It's Law Enforcement Day. It's also State Parks Day and Maple Day. At Chevy Court, Hinder will perform at 6, and then over at the Suburban Park stage, Ashanti will take the stage at 8. Syracuse Police warning drivers are going to be watching out for those of you who pass stop school buses. Cameras on the buses will capture images of motorists and anybody who passes a stop school bus while students are getting on or off, and they'll get a ticket. First offense is $250. The second within 18 months is $275, and the third is going to cost you $300. Your next news in 30 minutes. 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
13: Where apparently the newspaper is pretty pissed off. Syracuse.com. No, apparently Immigration and Customs Enforcement has been apprehending and processing people in this country illegally. And they've been doing it in and around Onondaga County. And this has Syracuse.com pissed off 3 ways from Sunday. Well, I can't believe the outrage. I would like to say, if I could, to the various officers of Immigration and Customs Enforcement, thank you very much. God bless you and keep you as you do your important work. Right? That's what I have to say. Here's the deal. It is not news, Syracuse.com, when someone does their job. When officers commissioned by the federal government seek out and apprehend people in this country illegally and then process them for possible deportation, maybe you guys aren't aware, but that's like what's supposed to happen. Okay? Now, follow me here. It's like you go into a restaurant. Let's call it a diner. Okay? You go into a diner, you sit down, let's call it Stella's, shall we? Okay.

0: You go into Stella's and you sit down. If some lady comes over, calls you sweetheart or something like that, ask if you'd like coffee, and then ask if you'd like to place your order, and then write something down on a piece of paper, and subsequently brings you food, calling you sweetie pie or something like that, and the food she brings you corresponds to what it is you ordered, you really can't be surprised by that course of events, because that happens all day, every day, and that is their job, and that's how it's supposed to be. So again, we would probably not put a story in Syracuse.com about that. All right? And so when the federal officers charged to implement Congress's law relative to illegal aliens, when those officers do that, when they do their job, I'm not exactly sure why that is particularly newsworthy, unless these folks at the Syracuse.com are part of this larger effort to crap on federal law enforcement officers. It's funny, in 2020, to help boost Democrat prospects on Election Day, the Democrats went under this whole "we hate cops" push, right? We hate cops, hoping to stimulate, get higher turnout from certain core constituencies of their coalition, right? We hate cops, 2020. It was the summer of hating the police. Well, this election cycle, the approach is we hate federal police. We hate federal police. And ICE, those are the ones we hate specially. And so you have, we've gone through this a million times. You have people who are actively working to interfere with and impede the federal law enforcement officers in doing their jobs. And at any rate, I'm grateful to ICE for improving its efficiency and effectiveness in performing the duty given to it by Congress. Right? Yeah. I am grateful to them for protecting our community and our country. And if I were counseling an illegal alien in the context of this information, I would say, you know what? You're going to get caught. You're going to get caught, and it's not going to be fun. And so what you need, it's like this. How many times did this happen in the Vietnam War? I don't know if you ask your grandfather about this, whatever else like that. But it's Vietnam War time. Your grandfather, grandmother, great-grandfather, whatever it was, I don't know how old you are. Maybe it was you, sir. But the your number comes up. Damn it, I'm going to get drafted. And then you sit there and say, you know what? Instead of doing it their way, I'm going to do it my way. And you go down to the recruiter, and like maybe you got a draft notice. You say, crap, they're going to put me in the friggin' Marine Corps or something like that. I'm going to go down, I'm going to enlist in the Air Force. Right? I have a little bit of choice in this matter. That was a smart play. People did that. And I mentioned that to folks who are illegal aliens, not suggesting you go to Vietnam, though I'm certain that's a very fine country and they'd probably take you. But you are going to get caught. You will be deported. And you will burn your bridge to America via that means. However, if you self-deport, they, my fellow taxpayers and I, will give you a free airplane ticket. We'll give you, I think it's $1,500 for PIN money, and we will leave the door open for you to apply to return to our country legally, right? And maybe do it the right way next time. So I'm grateful to Syracuse.com for pissing its pants in outrage at the effective work being done by these law enforcement officers, but I would politely say to illegal aliens, they are coming for you, and they will get you, and no amount of Democrat crying and hand-wringing will keep that from happening, right? Maybe you'll be able to hide out for another 2 years until Trump is out of office, and then you got to hope that a Republican doesn't win to take his place. Or you could say, you know what? I can read the handwriting on the wall, and you can do it with an app. Self-deport. It will fly you where you want to go. We'll give you $1,500 and we'll give you the opportunity to return to this country legally. But if you're caught and you're deported, you better take a few pictures on the way out because you're never coming back here, right? No, Your time in the Estados Unidos is 100% over. You are being adiosed. So think about it. And to the ICE officers and others who are involved in Homeland Security and Border Patrol and such like that, we love you and we appreciate you. It's not political. It's not some piss and match between parties. It is just the understanding that our elected representatives created a law. You've taken it upon yourself, the noble duty of enforcing the law in a republic, and we wish you Godspeed and safety in doing that. It's time for traffic and weather on 570 WSYR.
1: 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Your fair traffic, a little bit of congestion on 690 by the exits for the fairgrounds, but other than that, in pretty solid shape. In Syracuse, we're still seeing your typical traffic on 690, both directions by the 81 interchange. 81 North and South Lee make Syracuse relatively problem-free. I'm Ron Roman on Syracuse's breaking news, weather, and traffic station, News Radio 570 WSYR.
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4: Cloudy and humid. Periods of rain and a thunderstorm. Tonight's low 66. Cloudy and humid, a heavy thunderstorm around for tomorrow, high Tuesday, 82. Tomorrow night, low 67. On Wednesday, cloudy, you'll see showers and a thunderstorm, high 83 and a high 79 on Thursday. From the Stellar Roofing Weather Center, I'm Andy Robb.
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0: Well, here's something that will just absolutely surprise and astound and befuddle you. You'll say, oh my gosh, how could that have ever happened? Friday, there was sent out to everyone who has an email address through the New York State Attorney General's office, the vast number of Attorney General employees across the state. They all got a message from a mid-level, long-term State Attorney General's prosecutor, right? And he just wrote something up and sent it to everybody. Now, apparently, this man has a little bit of independence and a little bit of money because he says at the beginning of his little thing that he sent out on Friday, when you have FU money, and I think he spelled out F, when you have FU money, it frees you to say the truth. And so he then said that he and others have been told by Tish James, the New York State Attorney General, to go after Trump and his associates and entities that may be associated with Trump or his associates, that Republicans, Trump supporters, that the Attorney General's office, she wanted investigations and she wanted prosecutions. Now, this is interesting because typically a criminal investigation begins with an observed crime. And a subsequent Fourth Amendment probable cause to believe that that person there committed the crime. So you go investigate that person there. And if you develop evidence that indicates that they may have committed the crime, you go to a grand jury. If you get an indictment, then you take it forward to prosecution and see what the courts have to say about it. This situation is not that. This situation is, here are the people we don't like. Trump, Trump's friends, Trump's businesses, and Republicans. We don't like them, and we want you to go out and investigate them and find things we can prosecute them for. This is lawfare of the first order. Now, here's the thing. I recognize that Trump has done some lawfare since getting back in. He's tried to do some retribution and some vengeance through the Department of Justice. Thus far, that's not been particularly successful. Nonetheless, it is not a morally appropriate. It is a disappointing thing. I wish Trump wouldn't do it. And this doesn't absolve him of any responsibility. But long before Trump lawfared anybody, Tish James was lawfaring everybody she could get her eyes on. In fact, I don't know if you recall, Tish James literally campaigned for office on the promise that she would prosecute Donald Trump. Again, typically there's a crime, right? Somebody, I don't know, killed Dr. Pickle in the library with a candlestick. I don't know. I don't play stupid board games, okay? But typically there's a crime. Now let's go investigate the crime and see who committed it. Then when you think you got your suspects, persons of interest, then you investigate them a little bit more. That's not what this is. This is Tish James, and she's done it since she got in. These are people we don't like, and we don't like them because of political reasons. And so we are going to investigate them, and we're going to find something and we're going to prosecute them, which is how they did it in the Soviet Union. Maybe she's getting into that whole socialist thing. You know what I'm saying? Because that is how they did it in the Soviet Union. But, and we used to, I'm retro, we used to think that the Soviet Union was bad, okay? That whole evil empire, we believe that. But now I guess we're learning that it was the United States that was bad and poor Soviet Union was the good guys. I don't know. I'm not straight on all that stuff. At any rate, so Friday, this guy, an insider who'd been there a while, says, here's the truth, and laid the cards on the table. Hell yes, Tish James sicked this on people, right, for political purposes. Well, the online memo was very quickly withdrawn, interestingly, and the man who sent it is now on paid administrative leave, and I hope that individuals associated with the United States Department of Justice maybe could look into it. It's interesting, over the weekend, by and large, people engaged in the practice of so-called journalism have ignored it. But here's the thing. There are multiple instances of cases, large and small, wherein Tish James has, it seems to an outsider looking in, purposefully targeted people whose lone offense is that they're conservative, right? And so it'd be nice to live in America sometime again before I die. I don't know if in New York State I'll ever have that privilege. Real quick, a different subject. Ketanji Brown Jackson, Associate Justice, United States Supreme Court, kind of famous for, do you know what a woman is? I'm not a biologist, how would I know, or whatever. There's a social media video of her over this weekend. She's flying somewhere, and she has one of those black masks on, like a black surgical mask, like, you know, people wore in 2020 and like Democrats wear just before they loot a store. So she's got her black mask on, and people have said, oh my gosh, look, she's still wearing a mask. That's not the aspect of that video that caught my attention. She has two security people with her. They're dressed like ICE agents, though I'm pretty sure they're not. One's a male, one's a female. The female is kind of by Ketanji Brown, Justice Ketanji Brown, and Justice Brown Jackson. But the male is carrying her bags, got a roller bag suitcase in one hand and a bag on his other shoulder, and that just caught my attention. Because one, that's a highly trained federal protective officer, and you have him carrying your bags, ma'am. That's not his job. Further, because he is carrying your bags, he kind of really isn't in a position to defend you, right? So, and it's just like also in terms of sexist roles, why is it that the man is carrying the bags? And also, ma'am, you should be carrying your own bags. This is not a butler service. It's a security service. It's time for news with Dave Smith on 570 WSYR.
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24: Rain in the area, 70. I'm Dave Smith. These are the top stories. A case of measles reported in Cortland County. FAA investigating a deadly plane crash in Tompkins County. And the jury in Massachusetts continues to weigh the evidence in its third day of deliberations of the murder trial of Lindsay Clancy. Details ahead. First, traffic and weather together.
25: 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Your fair traffic, a little bit of congestion on 690 by the exits for the fairgrounds, but other than that, in pretty solid shape. In Syracuse, we're still seeing your typical traffic on 690, both directions by the 81 interchange. 81 North and South leaving Syracuse, relatively problem-free. I'm Ryan Roman on Syracuse's breaking news, weather and traffic station, News Radio 570 WSYR.
26: Humid with periods of rain and a thunderstorm. Tonight's low 66. Cloudy and humid. A thunderstorm around 4 tomorrow. High Tuesday 82. Wednesday showers and a thunderstorm. High 83.
27: NBC News Radio. I'm Chris Caraccio.
24: Jury deliberations will resume tomorrow in the Massachusetts triple murder trial of Lindsay Clancy. The jury began deliberating late Thursday and was sent home once again today. Clancy admits to strangling her three young children in 2023, but pleaded not guilty to three counts of first-degree murder by reason of insanity. Prosecutors allege the killings were premeditated, while the defense says Clancy suffered a postpartum psychotic break. Jurors may consider murder, manslaughter, or not guilty verdicts based on a lack of criminal responsibility. Search and recovery efforts are underway in the Grand Canyon after flash flooding killed at least two and left more than a dozen others missing. A man's body was recovered along the Colorado River, although it's not clear when or where the second body was found. Officials say the flooding damaged a key water pipeline serving tourists. As a result, the park has limited water resources ahead of the Labor Day weekend. I'm Chris Caraccio, NBC News Radio. For the 570 WSYR Newsroom, I'm Dave Smith. A case of the measles has been reported in Cortland County.
28: The person affected is the first in the county to test positive, making 31 cases so far this year in New York State. The Cortland County Health Department's working to track down anyone who had close contact with the infected person, but say the public risk is low. They didn't say whether the person is a child or an adult, or if they were vaccinated or not. Marty Casper, News Radio 570 WSYR.
24: The FAA is investigating a plane crash in the town of Enfield near Ithaca. Police say the small plane crashed near Applegate Road. The pilot, 52-year-old David Kornreich, and his passenger, 31-year-old Andrew Harrell, were killed. No word on the cause.
2: Kornreich was an adjunct professor in the Department of Physics at Cornell University. Fire investigators revealing the cause of that house fire in Syracuse Friday night. They say it was a candle left unattended that started the blaze at 252 Hood Avenue. Several pets were rescued, but nobody was injured. Governor Kathy Hochul announcing $20 million in state funding to be doled out to 10 municipalities throughout the state, two of which are Syracuse and Utica. Each community will receive $2 million to support services for young people, such as youth development programs, offer economic and educational opportunities for young people, and address the underlying cause of violence. Your next news in 30 minutes, breaking news anytime. 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

0: Good afternoon, my friend. Thank you so much for tuning in. Flat out beautiful day for a radio program. We are less than a couple of weeks away from the 25th anniversary of the horrible terrorist attacks of September 11th. By the way, if you're listening in Canada, I don't know if you guys are told that, but that's what they were. They were terrorist attacks, Muslim terrorists driven by their religion to attack and kill innocent people. In fact, I want to read you, if I could, a post by George Pataki, who was governor of this state when, of course, the terrorist attacks took place. And about George Pataki, and I've told him this to his face, and or we were on the phone talking to each other, and I also have told it to Rudy Giuliani. The service that those two men provided our country at the time of the terrorist attacks back in 2001, that makes them good in my book for the rest of their lives. It punched their ticket. I don't care what they do, where they go, what they say. I'm always going to be their defender. I'm always going to be appreciative. Now, Rudy Giuliani's gotten into the tall weeds here of late. He's had some challenges later in life, but he's good in my book. The service that Rudy Giuliani provided our nation in the context of those terrorist attacks, again, makes him a national hero forever, period. George Pataki, likewise, was an extraordinary leader. And also, one thing that I find precious about George Pataki is that he did this with humility. It very easily could have turned into an ego competition between George Pataki and Rudy Giuliani. And I guarantee you, if Hochul or Cuomo had been governors, they would have demanded that every camera, every microphone be on them. But Giuliani naturally emerged as sort of America's mayor. And they're walking beside him, you know, not in a glory hog fight, but bringing all the resources of the state of New York to bear in an ongoing basis to help out the city and people of New York was George Pataki. He had the humility to know that this is about doing his duty, not about getting FaceTime on the evening news. Some of his successors as governor have lacked that aspect of nobility and humility. I hold George Pataki very dear to my heart because of the leadership he gave us then. He is a good man. here's what he posted on Saturday. And again, the Canadian Broadcasting Corporation, its senior producer, or a senior producer, an individual born in Egypt, coincidentally, posted that on the Canadian Broadcasting Corporation, they were not to refer to it as a terrorist attack unless they were quoting someone directly. That the preferred way was that there had been a hijacking of some planes and then subsequent crashes. Okay. Here's what Brother Pataki wrote on Saturday. Quote, I was governor of New York on September 11th, 2001. The planes did not simply crash into the World Trade Center and the Pentagon. They were hijacked and deliberately flown into those buildings by Islamist terrorists. The CBC's refusal to call September 11th a terrorist attack is political correctness masquerading as journalism. Fear of being accused of Islamophobia cannot become an excuse for denying the truth. This is a shameful failure of moral courage. Truth matters in a free society. Sanitizing September 11 dishonors the nearly 3,000 people who were murdered, the first responders who ran toward danger, and every family that still carries the pain of that day. No institution should be afraid to tell the truth. That was from Governor George Pataki. I am immensely grateful to him for that. He is correct. Here, by contrast, is a post from 3 years ago by a gentleman who calls himself here Zohran Kwame Mamdani. Who then I think was a New York State Assemblyman. Mamdani wrote then, nearly 3,000 New Yorkers died on 9/11. 22 years later, the death hasn't stopped. We mourn our neighbors who died that day. The the hundreds of thousands who died in the wars that followed, the unknown millions injured and displaced. In their memory, we work toward a better world. My response is no. I mourned the 3,000 and the 7,000 American service members who died fighting jihadis, but I don't mourn anybody else. In their memory, we work toward a better world without Islamist terrorists, right? I'm not confused. In the context of all this, it's worth noting that the Association of Retired Port Authority Police Officers has said that it would be inappropriate for Governor Hochul or Mayor Mamdani to attend the official commemoration ceremony. This is a slap across the face of the governor and the mayor, and it probably reflects the thinking of a fair number of people. I might be willing to see, okay, Hochul can go, but Mamdani, I don't think it's appropriate that he be there. And not to be a jerk, but there's a part of me that want to say, Mr. Mayor, are you there honoring the 3,000 or the 19? Which is it? Over the past, he and individuals who he's brought into his administration and who he has supported politically have you know, mentioned directly or indirectly that they believe the United States had this coming, right? And I don't go for that crap. We need to be honest, like Pataki said. We've got to call a spade a spade. We've got to identify Muslim terrorism as an evil, and we must reject it and rebuff it at every turn and in every degree. It's time for Traffic and Weather on 570 WSYR.
1: 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In Syracuse, we're seeing heavier traffic, 690 now in the area of Thompson Road, heading towards the 81 interchange downtown. In the eastbound direction, we're also seeing traffic moving under speed as well. Your state fair traffic, 690 by the fairgrounds, we're seeing a little bit of congestion by the exits for the fairgrounds, but other than that, in pretty solid shape. I'm Ryan Roman on Syracuse's breaking news, weather, and traffic station, News Radio 570 WSYR.
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6: Cloudy and humid. Periods of rain and a thunderstorm. Tonight's low 66. Cloudy and humid. A heavy thunderstorm around for tomorrow. High Tuesday 82. Tomorrow night, low 67. On Wednesday, cloudy. You'll see showers and a thunderstorm. High 83 and a high 79 on Thursday. From the Stellar Roofing Weather Center, I'm Andy Robb.
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16: In February of 2024, celebrated illustrator and children's book author Petra Mathers and her husband Michael mailed letters to dozens of friends and family members to let them know they had died by suicide.
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0: Well, reporting over the weekend was that Pete Hegseth wants to run for president. He immediately called this fake news and everything else like that. But he apparently has told a variety of his close friends and political supporters that he wants to run for president in 2028. I would point out that a week or two ago, you and I remarked upon the fact that he was in Iowa campaigning for Republican candidates for different political offices out there. A very, very atypical thing for any member of the cabinet to do, much less a secretary of defense. Hegseth apparently has pretty big ambitions. He also has some problems. One, he's starting to take heat, increasing heat from Republicans and Democrats alike. He has destroyed the careers of a lot of generals and admirals. And I know we're top heavy and not in the good way like your sister, but I know we're top heavy in the military in terms of brass, But I also know that the military has evolved into that over a number of years. I also know that these admirals and generals who he's letting loose, and colonels and captains, Navy captains, that these are people who most of them have dedicated, you know, 20, 30 or more years of their life to the service of our country. Almost all of them are direct action veterans of the global war on terror. These are people who you and I look up to as heroes. Now, some of them, oh, well, that's DEI. Man, I tell you what, I have a tough time sorting out DEI. You know, I'm against DEI, especially in the military. But you know, you're throwing someone out because they're black or a woman, that's a pretty dicey thing. You better have a little bit more evidence than that, that they're DEI. And again, you know, people are going to have different attitudes. There are going to be Democrat generals. There are going to be Republican generals. I mean, people are friggin' people. Americans got different opinions, and thank God for it. Right. But he has, in many ways, decimated the senior ranks of our military, just pushing people out. One man he fired, chief of staff of the Army, he fired in a 15-second phone call, right? That shows a lot of character and balls, Pete. At any rate, I can tell I'm not a Pete Hegseth fan. Another thing he's got going on right now during a little bit of controversy is apparently there are some like online influencers, which means some freak job with a Twitter account. But there are some of these online influencers who are pretty, you know, conservative and military and all that. It turns out that he has some of them who are employed as civilians in the Pentagon, that they've gotten some kind of emergency civilian employee status or something like that. And that several of them, while on the Pentagon payroll, are posting like crazy all sorts of positive things about Pete Hegseth. Which, now here's the thing, if you like Pete Hegseth, that's fine. You're just as free to like him, obviously, as I am to not like him. And you can post all day long about how much you like him. God bless you. It's America. Knock yourself out. But if you're getting paid by the government in a job that he put you in and created for you, can you understand how that looks crooked? And the reason it looks crooked is because it's crooked as hell. Anyway, one other thing involving Pete Hegseth is that in the middle of August, there was a briefing of sorts wherein the four stars and the big admirals and generals, where they all confer and they give them advice or whatever else like that. And he had put forward into what he wanted to do a sustaining of, in effect, combat operations against Iran for the next several months. And quite likely into 2027. And every commissioned military officer who was, you know, asked to give an opinion on the plan responded with non-concur, meaning, I don't think it's a good idea. And they're allowed to do that. I mean, this is not like a revolt or anything, but you ask honest opinions and you're supposed to give, you know, you ask honest questions, get honest answers. And the generals and admirals all said non-concur. And at any rate, we now have, we fired on Iran, they fired on us, and we've got to see, you know, how that goes. Trump says that we're going to fire. We blew up a missile of theirs because we said it was going to put mines in the Strait of Hormuz. They then fired several missiles at our military installations in Jordan. We blocked most of them. No word on damage or casualties because our government doesn't tell us anymore. This is really the first war in our history where we stonewall the American people on our casualties, right? And, well, good, the damn press, Bob. You might believe that, but I don't. And it's not good in a free society for the government to be keeping secrets from people, especially when it comes to, again, 750-plus American service members wounded in this war. We've not seen a single one of them interviewed anywhere, right? Anyway, I'll move past that. So Hegseth's in a deal where the generals told him, we really need to get out of this Iran thing. We are endangering our capabilities operationally elsewhere, and we may be endangering our ability to defend the American homeland because of the expenditure of resources, include all our shot-up missiles over in Iran. So I think that Pete Hegseth has misserved the country, and he's misserved the president. And, you know, we are in jeopardy as a consequence. If he were to soon stop being Secretary of Defense, I, for one, would not be too bothered by that. It's time for traffic and weather. Check that. It's time for news with Dave Smith on 570 WSYR.
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7: Mostly cloudy, some rain in the area, 69. I'm Dave Smith, and these are the top stories. Two people dead after a small plane crash in Tompkins County. Governor Hochul announcing $20 million in state funding to help curb youth violence. Two dead, dozens still missing after flash flooding at the Grand Canyon. Details ahead. First, traffic and weather together.
8: 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In Syracuse, 690 eastbound, just past 81, we're getting a report of a disabled vehicle in the left lane in a tricky spot, causing some backups. Use caution in the area. In the westbound direction, we're also seeing traffic moving under speed, approaching 81. 690 by the fairgrounds is looking in pretty solid shape. I'm Ryan Roman on Syracuse's breaking news with our traffic station, News Radio 570 WSYR.
10: Humid with periods of rain and a thunderstorm. Tonight's low 66. Cloudy and humid. A thunderstorm around 4 tomorrow. High Tuesday 82. Wednesday showers and a thunderstorm. High 83.
12: Fox News, I'm Tom Rigotti. Still no verdict in the Massachusetts trial of Lindsay Clancy, charged with murdering her three young children. Fox's Brian Yenis is in Plymouth.
13: This jury will be back tomorrow at 9 a.m. for day four of deliberations. The only real interesting thing today, at least you can say, is that, well, there was no note. No question from this jury. In fact, this jury has only had one note over these last 3 days.
12: Defense claims Clancy was suffering from postpartum psychosis and is not criminally responsible. Iran is again launching strikes as the conflict in the Middle East carries on. President Trump this afternoon at the White House.
14: They're a failed nation. They've got 350% inflation. They have no currency. They're not paying their soldiers. Their leaders are largely dead.
12: The president insists the Strait of Hormuz remains under U.S. control, but Iran disputes that. 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
7: From the 570 WSYR Newsroom, I'm Dave Smith. Two people are dead after a small plane crash in Tompkins County.
15: The FAA has begun an investigation into the deadly crash in the town of Enfield near Ithaca. Police say the small plane crashed near Applegate Road. The pilot, 52-year-old David Kornreich, and his passenger, 31-year-old Andrew Harrell, were killed. No word on the cause. The plane is said to be nearly 50 years old. Marty Casper, News Radio 570 WSYR.
7: Kornreich was an adjunct professor in the Department of Physics at Cornell University. Governor Kathy Hochul announcing $20 million in state funding. It's going to go to organizations in an effort to curb youth violence. Hochul says the money will go to community organizations to help with services and support to young people in 10 municipalities across the state. Two of them are Syracuse and Utica. Each community will receive $2 million to strengthen youth development and mental health programs, increase economic and educational opportunities for young people, and address the underlying causes of violence. Syracuse fire investigators revealing the cause of a house fire Friday night. They say it was a candle left unattended that started the blaze at 252 Hood Avenue. Several pets were rescued. Nobody was injured. And AAA of Western and Central New York says there was a bump up in gas prices last week. The average price for a gallon of regular in the Syracuse area is $4.16. That's up 2 cents from last week. Your next news in 30 minutes. Breaking news anytime on Syracuse's breaking news, weather, and traffic station. 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
3: Troops, hope you're doing great. 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Here's the thing. I don't write columns very often. I mourn that fact. I feel terrible. But just with work and family obligations, really the only window I have is about an hour early Saturday mornings before my family wakes up, right? So I'll probably turn out about one column a week. It'll be early Saturday mornings in that hour when my family's asleep and I'm up. But here's the column from Saturday. It's called About Lake America. Oh, that topic. About Lake America. And here's how it goes. What's the name of the river that separates Texas from Mexico? The Rio Grande? That's right, the Rio Grande, if you're standing on the north bank. But if you wade across and stand on the south bank, what's its name then? If you say the Rio Grande, you're an American. But if you say the Rio Bravo, you're a Mexican. That's because that one river has two names. One officially recognized by the American government, and one officially recognized by the Mexican government, kind of like the Persian Gulf. On its eastern shores, it is the Persian Gulf. On its western shores, it is the Arabian Gulf. One body of water, two names reflecting the values, heritage, and pride of the nations which surround it. A last example, the South China Sea. One body of water, officially known as the South China Sea to China, the East Sea to Vietnam, and the West Sea to the Philippines. Which means, if Canada wants to call the easternmost body of fresh water between itself and the United States Lake Ontario, and the United States wants to call that same body of fresh water Lake America, it would be in keeping with a practice established around the world for centuries. Kind of like the practice of governments changing the names of geographical features for political reasons, like Presidents Obama and Biden did some 650 times. You knew that, right? In the last two Democrat administrations, the federal government went on a spree, scrubbing the map of names, people, words, and races it found politically unacceptable. Remember Mount McKinley, Point Barrow, Squaw Peak, and Fort Polk? So the precedent is broadly and repeatedly established by Barack Obama and Joe Biden. A president can name any damn thing for any damn reason at any damn time, like Trump did, like Trump trolled Democrats into believing he did. It's like he's got a laser pointer and they're a room full of cats. He plays them like a fish. He posts on Truth Social and they crap their pants. He scribbles with his giant Sharpie and their heads explode. He says something about Lake Ontario and they completely forget.

0: At the six-month anniversary of the Iran war, the Democrats and their puppets on the evening news. Moron politicians with social media posts from the shore, breathless reporters doing man on the street with men on the beach, indignant Canadians spitting on America, earnest Native Americans explaining etymology, he leads them all around by the nose. Republicans take Trump seriously, but not literally, a smart man said. Democrats take Trump literally, but not seriously. And so he trolls them for fun and sport and distraction. Because the same Democrats and reporters who seem to believe Trump gives a damn what Lake Ontario is called are completely oblivious to the real issue at hand, which is how the Canadians have lived like leeches off American prosperity for generations. Take 2025, for example. Last year, Canada's trade surplus with the United States was about $150 billion. That means that as a result of trade between the two nations, they ended up $150 billion richer, and we ended up $150 billion poorer. That happens because they rip us off. They rig the game to enrich themselves and impoverish us. That grabbing of American cash becomes more galling when you look at the rest of Canada's top 10 trading relationships, in which it turns a trade deficit, in which it runs a trade deficit with every nation except the United Kingdom and the Netherlands. In fact, if it wasn't ripping the United States off for $150 billion a year, Canada would run a net trade deficit with the world, meaning that each year it would export wealth and become poorer and poorer. But it takes our money to paper over its weakness. If it wasn't siphoning off America's prosperity through unfair trade practices, Canada would fall on its financial face. We carry it on our backs at the expense of American jobs and prosperity. And that's what has Trump pissed off. That is what he cares about, no matter what you call the lake. And anyway, that's my column. It's at X and Facebook under Bob Lonsbury. And the point simply is, here's the thing. I'm in the Shakespearean camp on this, a rose by any other name. It doesn't matter what the hell you call it. It's a big thing of water, okay? And if you are up in the night about it being called Lake America instead of Lake Ontario, good for you. Trump is playing you. He's living rent-free in your brain right now, okay? But here's the thing. Honest with you, I've gotten so pissed off at Canada and all the Democrats who seem to want to go join Canada, I'm going to start calling it Lake America, right? It is Lake Ontario. And I guarantee you, if people are going to forget this in about 20 minutes, and if they haven't, I guarantee you in 2 years, this whole thing goes away. When Trump exits the White House, hopefully taking all that gold crap with him, this is not going to be a thing. This is absolutely not an issue. Watching the Democrats get all butthurt over this, it has angered me. I have called it repeatedly over the last couple of days Lake America, just to screw with them. Right, it's time for traffic and weather on 570 WSYR.
1: 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In Syracuse, 690 eastbound, just past 81, we're getting a report of a disabled vehicle in the left lane in a tricky spot, causing some backups. Use caution in the area. In the westbound direction, we're also seeing traffic moving under speed, approaching 81. 690 by the fairgrounds is looking in pretty solid shape. I'm Ryan Roman on Syracuse's breaking news with our traffic station, News Radio 570 WSYR.
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6: Cloudy and humid. Periods of rain and a thunderstorm. Tonight's low 66. Cloudy and humid. A heavy thunderstorm around 4 tomorrow. High Tuesday 82. Tomorrow night low 67. On Wednesday, cloudy. You'll see showers and a thunderstorm. High 83 and a high 79 on Thursday. From the Stellar Roofing Weather Center, I'm Andy Robb.
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25: Afternoon. Now listen, I've lived my whole life thinking generally pleasant or benign things about Canada. The people who I've known in my life who are Canadian have been very, very nice people, and I've appreciated them. Also, at my age, I also was an admirer of Gordon Lightfoot and what's her name who sang that Anne Murray sang the Snowbird song. Very nice people, okay? Who's the French lady who's tall and skinny? Not as big a fan of her, but... Good afternoon, troops. Hope that your drive home is going great. I have all my life liked Canada. I mean, okay, you know, people I've known who are from Canada have always been wonderful people. I don't know if that related to their nation of origin or just their basic personality or the type of people they chose to be, but they've always been very nice people. And maybe this is part of the problem. I really can go for years at a time without thinking about Canada. Yeah, no offense intended, okay, Hoser, but... you know, when the Olympics come around and they do that stupid-ass game with the rock and the brooms, I go, oh, that's from Canada. Okay, well, that's from Canada. And so I think about them for 20 or 30 seconds. I don't drink beer. I don't watch hockey, so I'm not seeing them lose year after year after year any chance of winning the Stanley Cup. So I honestly don't follow... Canada, I'm sorry. God bless them, right? But if there's no Boy Scout canoe trip up there that I'm supposed to chaperone this summer, I don't have anything to do with Canada, okay? It's not my thing. Any rate, since you know, Trump had his wild hair and said, why don't we screw with people and call Lake Ontario Lake America? And also since we said to Canada, hey, you guys, you're screwing us on trade, and we're not going to play that anymore, okay? So, no, we're putting some stuff on you, and we're going to have a fair trade, or we're going to cut you guys loose. And then you got the carny guy telling us, looking down his nose at us, and then you got the big fat guy from Ontario. I mentioned his size because he mentions it on a pretty... he said that he had a large ass, and I haven't seen him from that angle, but looking at him at the angle we get him at, I say, well, that's probably accurate. Seemed to be, yeah, yeah. If his ass is proportional, he's got a hell of a big one, probably. Anyway, which is fine. I don't judge any man or woman by the size of his or her ass. You know what I'm saying? What was I going to say? But these people are pissing me off. Right? That friggin' Ford guy, he's got something. And again, I would have, if I'd been there at the White House and Trump had said, hey, guess what? I'm going to name Lake Ontario Lake America. I would have said, hey, Don, my brother, can we talk for a second? Do you really want to do this? Let's back up off the ledge. Come on, buddy. No. I'm not a big fan of this. Okay. But these Canada people, that prime minister and the guy from Ontario, talking down our country, talking down our president, every friggin' opportunistic Democrat politician. Right, Kate? Every friggin' opportunistic Democrat politician has got to weigh in on, well. And again, knowing that Canada is screwing us three ways from Sunday on trade. Knowing knowing that the Canadian economy would not work without that trade surplus it has with America. If we were not functionally giving them $150 billion welfare dollars every year, they would fall flat over on their face. They'd still be trading beaver pelts and trinkets, right? It kind of pisses me off. And they say, well, America can't live without us. Okay, I'd like to try. Can we start now? But while I'm thinking about Canada also, if you're going to come to our country, dear Canadians, now I noticed our signal gets up and a lot of people in Ontario, a little piece of Quebec, you can hear our station. And by the way, to those of you listening in Canada, just a reminder that the French language portion of our broadcast will begin when hell freezes over, okay? Yeah, you're listening to an American radio station, no English. Though, to be honest with you, we have a lot of really great Spanish language radio stations I would recommend to you, both for programming and the music. But other than that, let's get back to what I'm talking about here. Dear Canadians, if you must come to our country, and if you don't want to, that's, you know what? If you could just stay there, that'd be great. You guys eat horses, right? They eat horses, right? No, in Canada, they serve you horse meat. And we in America, we don't do that, largely because we're civilized. And you people eat horse because you're French. Whatever, you know what I'm saying? That's, you know, I don't disrespect your culture to your face. Freaking, they eat horses, okay? You're supposed to ride horses. You're supposed to write books about horses. You're supposed to make movie about horses. You're supposed to get fat and smoke cigars and bet money on horses. You're not supposed to eat horses. My gosh, what the hell kind of country are you? But if you're going to come down here, okay, with your Ontario license plates, could you please try to obey our traffic laws and speed limits for once? Would that be okay? Could you just try that out? All right. No, I mean, go home as soon as you can, and you know, you don't need to come here. It's okay. We're good. Okay. All right. And keep your funny money up there with you. Okay. We like solid currency. But if you do come down here, could you just for the change, for variety, try obeying our speed limits and our traffic laws? Would that be okay? That's all we ask of you, our Canadian brothers. Okay. I think I've done enough to disrupt international relations for one day, don't you? I believe so as well. God bless you. Keep your chin up, and God bless the United States of America. News is next, and then you and I'll be back here tomorrow afternoon, 3 to 6, on 570 WSYR.
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27: Jurors in the Lindsey Clancy trial have been excused for the day. They'll be back tomorrow for a fourth day of deliberations. Clancy admits to strangling her three young children in their Massachusetts home in 2023, but pleaded not guilty by reason of insanity. Prosecutors allege the killings were premeditated, while the defense claims that Clancy suffered a postpartum psychotic break. Jurors may consider murder, manslaughter, or not guilty verdicts. At least two people have died and 15 others are missing after catastrophic flash floods raced through the Grand Canyon over the weekend. A man's body was recovered along the Colorado River, although it's not clear when or where the second body was found. The tragedy unfolded Saturday when intense rainfall sent water rushing through the canyon. Over 60 people were airlifted to safety from Phantom Ranch and the Lower North Kaibab Trail. Officials say the flooding damaged a key water pipeline serving tourists. I'm Chris Caraccio, NBC News Radio.
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